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0: Levin Now, Michael Berry at 11, and Coast to Coast AM at 1. Keeping Democrats tossing and turning all night. 92.5 Fox News. Right all along.
4: He's here. He's here. Now, broadcasting from the underground command post, deep in the bowels of a hidden bunker, somewhere under the brick and steel of a nondescript building, we've once again made contact with our leader, Mark Levin.
5: Get more information about this this guy out in L.A. who was arrested. I will pass it on to you, and we will stay on top of it. We only have about 54 minutes left in the program, but we'll stay on top of it. If and when we get results in some of these elections, including in Michigan, we will also pass that on to you. We're not going to let any news slip through here. We never do, and we won't. In a world that is increasingly turning against Israel, the Holy Land, I'm proud to stand with Pastors John and Matt Hagee and Hagee Ministries. For decades, Hagee Ministries has stood with the people of Israel through prayer, compassion, and action. One of the incredible organizations they support helps bring children from some of the poorest and most difficult places in the world to Israel for life-saving surgery. Listen to this story. Little Sabrina, who was born in Zanzibar, had a life-threatening heart defect, and doctors there could offer her no hope. So she was brought to Israel for surgery. And today, Sabrina is alive, she's healthy, and she on her own. She's a mother herself. And this is what Hagee Ministries does. And they do even much more than that, as a matter of fact. And they bring people in need to people who can care for them, who have the skill to do that. And they bring them into Israel. And very, very important. But all of this is expensive, and it all takes time. And this is where we come in, you know. This is where we come in. So there are still children who need someone to stand in the gap for them. Your gift, every penny of which is tax deductible, every penny. Your gift today to Hagee Ministries can help provide hope and a future for children who desperately need a chance to live. This is an inspiring ministry. This is the real deal. It's a ministry that serves God. It's a ministry that is very loving and caring. I should know, my wife should know, because we've been there at Hagee Ministries and at the Cornerstone Church. And the Hagees are very, very close friends of ours. Very close friends. So please go to jhm.org/Levin. That's John Hagee Ministries. jhm.org/LEVIN. Please go there.

0: let's see. It's impossible to know what's going on. We have 1.4% of the vote in, which means nothing. But Abdul El-Sayed is 58.8%. Hallie Stevens, listen to her. She sounds like an idiot, too, to be perfectly honest. Not as sinister and evil like this Sayed, but like a moron. She has 38.7%, and somebody named Mallory McMurrow has 5.5. So it's way too early to know. But they seem to think that this El-Sayed is going to be the victor. Now, that means that Mike Rogers has to win. That Mike Rogers has to win. We're going to have a huge problem in this country. I think we already have a huge problem in this country. This is the tip of the iceberg. They're going to have one candidate, more candidates. You might recall we played the head of CARE, the founder and executive director of CARE, about a year and a half ago, making the point that they're going to have candidates all over the country, that they want to have a significant presence in Congress, that they want judges and Supreme Court justices. So this is underway. This is heavily funded by the enemy overseas. All this is going on in front of us. And quite frankly, the ruling class is doing next to nothing about it. I'm just being honest with you. We'll be right back.
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5: Fox News, I'm John Saucier. Senate Minority Leader Chuck Schumer won't say how he feels about the rise in political candidates who ascribe to the views of the Democratic Socialists of America, but he does say when it comes to the midterms, he's confident Democrats across the spectrum can take back the majority in Congress.
6: We are a big tent party, and being a big tent party is a strength, not a weakness.
5: Well, Senator Schumer has endorsed Democratic Congresswoman Hallie Stevens in the Michigan Democratic Senate primary against Abdul El-Sayed. Texas Republican Representative Brandon Gill tells Fox he believes Democrats have a motive for supporting progressive policies.
7: The real sort of political goal here is one of power. It's a way of sort of buying off voters. It's saying, I'm going to give you free stuff, and in exchange, I expect or I hope that you're going to vote for me. And look at those evil Republicans on the other side of the aisle.
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16: In Southwest Florida, weather turns fast. A sunny afternoon can quickly become dangerous lightning, flooding rain, or a tropical system worth watching. Southwest Florida turns to Wink News. With Wink Doppler 3X and the Wink meteorologists, Wink tracks storms closer to home. Before the storm reaches your street, turn to Wink. Wink News, the weather authority.
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0: Cheryl, Los Alamitos, California, the great KRLA. Is that correct?
1: That is correct. I'm here with my mom, and she's a Holocaust survivor, and we've spoken to you before because we
0: remember.
1: Love you.
0: Thank you.
1: So I just want to, you're just amazing. You're a mensch. And I want to first thank God for watching over President Trump, that he's safe, because we're here in California. And in terms of midterms, one thing I wanted to say is, if after listening to every wonderful thing that Secretary Kennedy said, that's the reason why everybody should not be voting for Becerra. He was the HHS secretary under Biden, who pushed all of that garbage that Secretary Kennedy was mentioning. And he has no policies, and he was the one who hid the auto pen the entire time that, you know, Biden was in office.
0: But you know what? It's in a state like California, which is just so disastrous now, a guy like him could squeak through. But we're going to have Steve Hilton on a couple of times. We're going to try and fight this.
1: God, because, you know, and when you mentioned about what's going on with socialism and all of that, and the gentleman who mentioned about the schools, Common Core, 1619 Project, critical race theory, that's what's being taught to all of our students. So
0: you're
1: when
0: right.
1: you, you're so amazing when you get out there and on your Life, Liberty, and Levin and all the shows that you commentate on and your own show, and you explain the difference between socialism and communism and that we're a constitutional republic. But half the students, if you ask them, what does that even mean? Or the first line of the preamble or the Constitution, they don't know, because unlike when we grew up, and that's the biggest mistake parents are making, it's not the same education system. It is totally changed, and the same with the media. If we wouldn't be listening to your show, if we wouldn't be listening to a lot of shows on Fox, and a lot of people don't. They turn on regular TV that's not even cable, and they're hearing the cheerleading section for the Democrat Party. And that's part of the problem. And the biggest thing is that I know here in California, 44% of the registered voters are Democrats. 25% of the registered voters are Republicans. So in order for Steve or any good Republican to win and get us out of this one-party nightmare, you have to make sure that every single Republican shows up, and that there are some people out there who don't want socialism, who don't want radical Islamism, who don't hate
0: Jews and Christians. Well, we're
1: going to
0: find out, Cheryl. We're going to find out soon enough. We're going to find out.
1: Absolutely.
0: All right, I got to go. But, Cheryl, God bless you, my friend, and my best to your beautiful, wonderful mother. You two are just great. Just great. I absolutely remember you both very, very well. We'll be right back.
2: Mark Levin.
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0: 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Dial #250, say Mark Levin. Again, dial #250, say Mark Levin. 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Dial #250, say Mark Levin. That's #250, say Mark Levin. And I encourage you to jump in there right now. Okay, let's look at the Michigan Senate race. Now, keep in mind, only 6.2% of the vote in, and we don't know where that's coming from. And Abdul El-Sayed is at 59.8%. Haley Stevens is at 36.7%. So remember, these primaries are very attractive to the most kooky of the kook, you know, brigades out there. And I can assure you that the imams in Dearbornistan, Michigan, and in other parts of Michigan are getting their vote out 95-98%. I can assure you that that's taking place. Well, in a lot of other parts of Michigan, the Democrats are, hey, honey, what, Mildred? Come on, Frank. Shouldn't we vote? Nah, come on. Doesn't matter anyway, does it? Doesn't matter anyway, honey. Oh, all right, forget it. Okay. I can hear those Democrats now, can't you, Mr. Producer? Yeah, we have Republicans like that, too. It's problematic. And that's how a very radical, extremist minority in terms of number, that's how they're able to get where they've been going lately. This is important. I'm going to try and slip it in. I don't think I can in time. Democrats plan to boycott Senate Judiciary Subcommittee hearing on the Muslim Brotherhood. You got that? Democrats on the Senate Judiciary Committee plan to boycott the hearing on the Muslim Brotherhood. The Muslim Brotherhood, which is an international terrorist organization, which should be treated as such in the United States, but it is backed by Turkey. It is backed by Qatar, so for some reason, we don't treat it as a terrorist organization throughout the country. Tell me, why is that? What the hell's going on? We salute our armed forces, police officers, firefighters, emergency personnel, ICE. We love ICE. Our truckers, the men and women in Ukraine, the men and women in Israel, the men and women in Iran, and you, the men and women of the United States. God bless you. See you tomorrow. Same place, same time. Have a wonderful evening.
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6: Tallying the votes. I'm Lee Silicera, Fox News. Primaries in five states tonight. In Michigan, progressive Abdul Al-Sayed, endorsed by Vermont Senator Bernie Sanders, is hoping to unseat Congresswoman Haley Stevens.
7: He is and has been campaigning on transforming the American healthcare system, essentially getting rid of private healthcare insurance, turning over to a government-financed Medicare for all. He is for getting rid of ICE.
6: Fox's Rich Edson in Detroit. In Maryland, voters will decide if there will be new congressional districts that could be favorable to Democrats.
8: With a yes vote on the question November 3rd, lawmakers could move to create newly redrawn maps for the 2028 election cycle. Maryland has 8 House seats. 7 are held by Democrats, the party that controls Maryland's legislature. Both chambers had to have 3/5 support to add the question. While Maryland has been slower than other states in efforts to redistrict, Democratic Governor Wes Moore said in a statement he doesn't want to be caught flat-footed while Republican legislatures add seats. Nationwide, 8 states have changed maps to help Republicans, while 2 give Democrats an edge in districts.
6: Fox's Kernell Scott. In Missouri, the Republican Secretary of State has rejected a petition for a vote on new congressional districts backed by President Trump. A man carrying a gun and ammunition arrested at President Trump's California golf course over the weekend.
9: 38-year-old Janine John Taylor from Downey, California, taken into custody in Ranchos Palos Verdes by plainclothes FBI agents after they spotted his suspicious activity.
6: Fox's Kevin Cork. Authorities found another loaded gun in his car. A search of the suspect's home in the city of Downey found more firearms, magazines and ammunition, body armor and notebooks filled with what they're calling concerning statements. America is listening to Fox News.
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0: 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Yes, I want to hit Iran, but we got to keep moving because there's candidates running now as we speak. And I want to address some of this. Now, while it's true the Wisconsin race, I believe, is next week, I want to get this out in front of this, too. They have a socialist, what they call a socialist candidate running, what I call another commie running, another DSA commie. And her name is Francesca Hung, H-O-N-G, Hung, like Hong Kong. And for her, you see, Thanksgiving is racist. I'm telling you, these are sick bastards. They hate this country, every aspect of it. I love Thanksgiving. Don't you love Thanksgiving, Mr. Producer? It's one of the best. I mean, you love the country, you're in this country, and you got people who are relatively new to this country. Their parents are new to this country, and they were born into this country. So you got people like Piker, people like this Al-Said, you've got people like Hong and so forth and so on. Something's wrong with the vetting. Something is wrong with the interview. Something is wrong. We have many patriotic, you know, immigrants. I meet them, but we have far too many who are not. And it seems to be a huge problem right now, if you ask me. A huge problem right now. And the consequences are all around us. And they're all welcome in the Democrat Party. Though, I mean, it's a big tent. No, it's a big insane asylum, but nonetheless, it's a big tent. We allow Marxists in and Nazis in, you know, like Platner. We allow everybody in. Well, that's a problem because everybody shouldn't be in. So Caitlin Collins at CNN yesterday or the day before, she's asking her, you know, you posted this thing about Thanksgiving. Cut four, go.
1: One thing that they brought up as well was a post from you in 2021 where you said Americans should cancel Thanksgiving, should have done this in 1621. The post has been deleted. Jeez. Republicans have been highlighting it. Do you still believe
0: that? You know, it's amazing this Caitlin Collins really is a phony and a fraud. You know, she used to work for Breitbart years ago. And then she used to work for the Daily Caller, which is, you know, a Tucker Carlson special. And then she moved hard left at CNN because that's where her, well, that's where the money is, to be perfectly honest with you. But now she probably believes most of the crap that she's spewing. It's not the Republicans keep bringing it up, Madam Journalist. It's that she did it. And there's a problem with it. So what is it with the Republicans keep bringing it up? I'm glad they do. But it's a little bigger than the Republicans keep bringing it up. It's a problem, don't you think? Go ahead.
1: Thanksgiving should be canceled.
2: I'm a chef, and one of the first meals that I made that was for the community when I was 16 was a Thanksgiving meal. You know, I always think my hospitality

0: background in owning a restaurant for 7-8 years, that bringing folks around the table.
1: What kind of a stupid... You believe this, Rich? I'm a chef. Brought people around the table. I had a restaurant. So, of course, you know. It's wonderful. Hospitality. But, you know, this, the Thanksgiving, it's... It also raises issues. Go ahead.
0: And build community is always a good thing. But Thanksgiving is also a time that's incredibly painful for many people in our communities. And
1: why,
0: so,
1: why is it painful for many people in our communities? Why is it painful for many people in our communities to give Thanksgiving, to give thanks to the country we live in? Is that painful, really, America? Because that's what Thanksgiving is. To be giving thanks for a country where we're free, where we can become what we want or fail to become what we want. Wow. It's very painful for certain communities. Go ahead.
0: Wanted to make sure that people understood that there are multiple views, but views can...
1: I never heard there were multiple views about Thanksgiving. And it's not because I live in a cocoon. I never heard that there were multiple views of Thanksgiving. Go ahead.
0: The position that I'm running for right now, and I think my background as a chef, will actually help me become a better governor that's able to bring more people.
1: Background as a chef will help her become a better governor, Mr. Producer. I see no connection whatsoever. Am I missing something? Seriously. My background as a chef, you know, will help me understand there are multiple views. No, I don't think so. I don't think so. I mean, most chefs I know, they don't, what they understand is you don't put ketchup on steak. And yet I disagree with them. I put ketchup on my steak all the time. Or that you don't cook your steak well done. And I like my steak well done with ketchup. All right, all right, all right. Enough of the back throwing. I'm telling you. So I don't know what they're talking about. Oh, the chef. I know some very good chefs who are conservatives, too. Conservatives. So I don't know what is this rambling? What is this idiocy? But my background is a chef, you know. First of all, if you're a chef, you're not serving poor people, are you? I mean, if you're a chef, no. If you're working the fryer at McDonald's, you're serving poor people. If you're a chef... My background as a chef, as a, my hospitality background is owning a restaurant. Makes you what? Go ahead. That's it. Well, there's more from this genius who wants to be governor of Wisconsin. She was on CNN again. Same interview. Cut five. Go.
2: You said you don't support abolishing prisons. Do you still hold the view that you laid out in May, which was that in a perfect world, it would be a world without prisons?
1: Yeah, so hold on. She said she favored abolishing prisons. You see how they alter their views when they want to win elective office? Can you imagine emptying all of our prisons, America? Can you imagine emptying our prisons, opening our borders? Can you imagine what a hell this would be? Taking everybody's guns away. No way to defend yourself. Abolishing the cops. So let's look at the world of the communists. That is, the Democrats. No cops. No borders. No prisons. No immigration laws. No immigration deportations by ICE. No Supreme Court. No president, no Senate. You hear me? This is all based on the Communist Manifesto, if you don't know. And no capitalism. The government will own private property and the means of production. You know what this sounds like to me? Does it sound like Nirvana to you, America? You know what it sounds like to me? North Korea. Sounds like North Korea. Sounds like a concentration camp in North Korea. That's what it sounds like to me. That's what they're running on. That's what they're running on. Can't the Republicans speak and explain it? Hello, hello. Go ahead.
0: Talking about what may be aspirational and then understanding...
1: What's aspirational? To eliminate our prisons? You moron. It's aspirational to me to put more criminals in prison. What do you think about that, Mr. Producer? More criminals in prison. More deportations of illegal aliens. Oh, yeah. More cops on the street. Go ahead.
0: Governor, what they can and cannot do and what is implementable right now. These are different conversations. If we're going to be serious...
1: These are different conversations? What kind of chef was she, I wonder? Was she any good? She any good? Can't imagine she was. Go ahead.
0: And ensure that everyone's human right to feel safe is what we are trying to do.
1: Well, then we must let everybody out of the prisons if we want to make sure everybody's human right is to feel safe. Oh, yes, yes. Very rational. Go ahead, please.
0: That the system right now that is incarcerating more black and brown men than any other state in the country.
1: Well, it's incarcerating more black and brown men than any other state in the country right now. I don't even know what that means. That's not a sentence, but I know what she intends. They want you to believe our justice system is racist. Now, the fact is that most murder is done by black and brown people against black and brown people. It's mostly done by young black and brown people against young black and brown people. So then it follows that incarceration will reflect that. Now, I don't mean to offend, but these are the facts. And black and brown people who I know and I talked to over the decades, they're not happy about crime in their communities. And they don't give a damn what the race is of the people who are committing it. They want the criminals off the streets. They want their children protected. They want their homes protected. Now, she's neither black nor brown. She has, I think, an Asian background. But that's what I mean. That's what I mean. This kind of propaganda that's out there about America. We have the most, think of our justice system. We have due process. It's in the Constitution. You have a right not to incriminate yourself. Ask Anthony Fauci about that. He's memorized that line by now. You have a right to a lawyer. If you can't afford one, one will be assigned to you. We have Miranda laws. You have the right to multiple appeals, multiple appeals. And we can go on. You don't have this in other countries. You don't have this in other countries. In fact, most of the countries their parents or grandparents came from don't have rights like this, like this guy Puker. Turkey. Turkey is run by a genocidal Islamist maniac. So are so many of the countries in the Middle East, the Far East, on the African continent. I mean, some of them run these blue states in our own country. Yeah. Just kidding, but not really. Go ahead.
0: Now, where we have our schools are having to go to referenda just to try to figure out if they can keep the lights on.
1: That's a real problem. Underfunding our public schools. I've heard that for 50 years. And you look at your property tax bill, and about 80% of your property tax bill goes to your schools. The schools are not underfunded. Certain people are overpaid. Certain people are underpaid. It's not a merit system in our school system. It's all unionized heavily. It's a step system to get increases. It's a seniority system. It's not about merit. I can remember when I was on a local school board elected at a very young age, one of the things the union rejected was merit increases. That's what we called them. They said, no, hell no. Steps on seniority and so forth and so on. I got it. I understand it. That's the nature of the beast. That's why these teachers' unions, both of them, are so radical left-wing. And they're constantly trashing our country. That's right. I'll say what nobody else will say. That's the truth. Obviously, it doesn't mean every teacher thinks that way, but the union as an institution, the NEA and the AFD, are radical, radical hard left. And the kids aren't being taught in our inner cities. It's not a matter of having enough money. I've heard that long enough. They'll do the same thing with the healthcare system. It won't be a healthcare system. It'll be another corrupt, bureaucratic political system. Oh, you're a Republican? You get in that line over there. Well, I'm an independent. Oh, you get in that line over there. Oh, your name's Goldberg? You get in that line over there. Oh, I can see it. I can see it. And the way they talk, it's always so comforting. Have you noticed that, too? Now, not all of them. Some of them scream and yell like they're mental patients. But in the case of Francesca Hahn, by the way, did you know that she was a chef? Oh, yes, she was a chef. And understand, nobody ever got ptomaine poisoning, Mr. Produce. Did you hear that? Yes. No, it was salmonella either. No, it was a very clean restaurant there. And because she was a chef, she understands why people would oppose Thanksgiving. Isn't that like counterintuitive? If you're a chef, wouldn't you say, why would people oppose Thanksgiving or any other celebratory meal? What a moron. I'll be right back.
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1: Gold entered 2026 after a historic year. 53 new all-time highs, an average price up 44% year over year, then pushed past $5,500 an ounce in January. Right now it's pulled back, and many in Wall Street analysts are telling clients this is the window before gold pushes back towards new highs. 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
3: 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But listen anyway. They know they're probably wrong. 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

0: among the first to say that Islam is incompatible with Western values were Islamic scholars. Islamic scholars. That's why they seek the destruction, the obliteration of the West. Now, I notice these majority Islamic countries don't tolerate any presence of Christians or Jews, of churches or synagogues. But we have mosques popping up in our country, left and right. And for a population of about 5 million and growing fast in our country, that's quite amazing, I would say. There was a person, Gina Milan, I believe her name is, if I'm wrong, I apologize, who posted a list of what states these mosques are popping up in most significantly. And as I say, I did post that. And let's see if I can find, did I bring the post with me here on my list? I'm looking very quickly, America. We are live and national. Mr. Producer is very quick. He's very quick. He saw it. He sent it. There it is. Good job, Rich. And here it is. U.S. states ranked by number of mosques and Islamic centers, and we'll get back to this after the break, as of 2021. And it's Gina Milan. 2020, Mr. Producer? Is that the amount of time that's left? I believe it was 2021. When we come back, I will tell you. But there's many more since, almost 4,000. We'll be right back.
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6: Fox News, I'm Tom Graham. An armed suspect is in custody after being spotted walking the grounds of President Trump's California golf course ahead of the Commander-in-Chief's planned visit.
7: 38-year-old Janine John Taylor from Downey, California, taken into custody in Ranchos Palos Verdes by plainclothes FBI agents after they spotted his suspicious activity.
6: Fox's Kevin Cork, investigators say, was monitoring security practices at the golf course ahead of the president's visit. Los Angeles Fire Department determining the cause of one of last year's deadly wildfires.
8: It was arcing from a transmission tower owned by Southern California Edison that sparked the deadly Eaton fire in January of last year. The Los Angeles Fire Department says it reached that conclusion after 18 months of investigation.
6: Fox's Jack Callahan, America, is listening to Fox News.
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1: How many of you have a credit card? 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And you are in what I call a debt spiral. And sometimes you can't get out, or sometimes it's too difficult to pay down that balance. 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And, of course, you have a mortgage, we all do, and you want to make sure you have the best rate possible on that mortgage, right? 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Well, there's a lot that can be done, whether you have a great rate or not, if you have debt. Because you can have a great mortgage rate. 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Or maybe you want to keep your mortgage rate. 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They're interested in finding solutions for you. 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
1: Mm-hmm. Say what? No, don't do that again. Election showdown in Virginia? Really? Conservative fights leftist infiltration of the Republican Party. This has been a problem in Virginia. I'm glad they wrote about this. Olivia Rondeau. In a rural Virginia county that votes roughly 70% Republican, a long and fierce political battle for control is approaching its climax as a Catholic conservative candidate, an accused rhino, favored by Democrats, have a final showdown for the chairmanship of local Republican Party. The results of this election, which is a culmination of several months of back and forth about who should be the rightful leader of the Warren County Republican Committee, will determine whether the most conservative bastion in Northern Virginia will be held down by an American First leader or a rhino, or worse. David Silek, or Silek, S-I-L-E-K, is an attorney. He won the first WCRC election of the year in a February meeting that was fraught with voting irregularities, they write. He had the support of Democrats and local officials like Warren County Sheriff Crystal Klein and Warren County Board of Supervisors Chairwoman Cheryl Cullors. Former Trump administration official and previous WCRC Secretary Scott Lloyd lost the chairmanship to Selleck in what insiders called a coup in previous interviews with Breitbart News. The sheriff and her husband admitted to working the door in an unofficial capacity, turning away registered Republicans, they write, while allowing Democrats to vote for the new GOP leader, violating provisions of the Republican Party of Virginia's party plan. Silek has defended making recent donations to Democrats. Silek also openly supported Democrats being allowed to vote in his race to become leader of the Republican Party there. Stephen Kurtz, who was head of the Republican Party Credentials Committee for the disastrous overturned chairman election, admitted on camera to destroying the ballots after the official count. Again, this is Breitbart. The pattern of alleged sabotage and organization with Democrats revealed an infiltration strategy being exercised by radical leftists with the intent to disrupt right-leaning advances in the Republican Party in places close to Washington, D.C. So while the original February 12 election ended with Silek beating Lloyd 225 to 206, the voting process was fraught with interference and irregularities that the results were overturned by the Virginia 6th District Republican Committee in a landslide 19-5 vote after hearing arguments from both candidates. Now, the full hearing resulted in the election results being overturned. But even after the 6th District Committee had overturned the chairman election results, Selleck appealed the decision and continued to hold meetings. And during one of those meetings, he made changes to the bylaws, but refused to share the new bylaws with Matthew Purdy of Breitbart News when asked to see them. So the decision to overturn the chairman election was even sustained by the Republican Special Appeals Committee, giving control back to the local Republican Party, to the previous conservative leadership until a new proper election could be held. And it goes on. Can you imagine this stuff going on, Mr. Producer? Infiltrating a heavily conservative Republican county and their Republican system here. The left knows no bounds. The left knows no bounds. It just doesn't. What was that? What about him? Oh, yes. He's reminding me. I thought you said Musk. The mosques. Yes, let me go back to the mosques. Sorry, folks. All right. Gina Milan online, and we looked into this. She was right. Now, this is a few years old. So it's actually more pronounced than what I'm going to go through. The number of mosques. California, again, this is 5 years old. There's many more now. 313. In Texas, 283. And I don't know what they're doing there. They're not doing enough. In New York, 194. Listen to this. In Florida, 181. These are mosques. In Illinois, 171. That's a lot of mosques. In Michigan, 157. And by the way, Qatar is funding a lot of this again. Again. Qatar is not our friend. I don't care what anybody says, and I mean anybody. They're the enemy. Saudi Arabia is the enemy. Erdogan and Turkey is the enemy. The nut job running Pakistan, he's the enemy. And they're our mediators, don't you know? Michigan, 157. Pennsylvania, 155 mosques. New Jersey, 152. Virginia, 131 mosques. There's a major Islamic population in Northern Virginia. A lot of that was from the Afghanis who were brought in, but more than that. Ohio, 107. Georgia, 106. North Carolina, 96 mosques. Maryland, 93. State of Washington, 79. Massachusetts, 76. Missouri, 57 mosques. Indiana, 55. Connecticut, 53. Tennessee, 50. Arizona, 47. Kentucky, 42. Louisiana, 42. Wisconsin, 39. These are mosques. Alabama, 32. Colorado, 31. South Carolina, 30. Iowa, 25. Nebraska, 21. Again, this is 2001, so there's actually many more. Let's see. Where was I? Mississippi, 20. Kansas, 20. Delaware, 18. Delaware, 18? I could drive through Delaware in an hour and a half. Arkansas, 15. Nevada, 14. Utah, 14. New Mexico, 11. Oklahoma, 10. Idaho, 9. Rhode Island, 7. West Virginia, 7. Maine, 7. New Hampshire, 6. North Dakota, 6. South Dakota, 5. Wyoming, 3. Vermont, 2. Montana, 2. And then more recently, Oregon, 21. Alaska, 5. Hawaii, 4. The total is, let's see here, 21, 26. 30. The total is 3,158. Again, that's 2001. Today, there's over 3,700 mosques in the country. It's a lot, don't you think, Rich? And the speed by which they're being built, and the, in some case, the massive size of them, it's all an op by Qatar and Saudi Arabia and so forth. This whole thing that's going on in Europe, going on in our country, these tiny little inbred monarchies, the amount of money that they have, what they're doing, not just them, of course. But this is all intentional to urge military age, young men, Muslims. But I call them Islamists. These are Islamists I'm talking about. Coming into the West in order to destroy the West. And the conduct is horrendous. The conduct that we've been seeing is just absolutely grotesque. We have the Saudi crown prince. I don't know. We don't have Jack Keane audio here, do we, Mr. Producer? I meant to send that to you. We have Jack Keane, who said the other night, I think it was last night or yesterday, on Fox. You've got Qatar, Saudi Arabia, Pakistan as our mediators, and also whispering in the president's ear, and they clearly are more aligned with Iran than they are with us. And they also have no problem with us shouldering the attacks and the Israelis shouldering the attacks, but they don't want their countries and their oil fields touched. And his point is that we're carrying water for these regimes. for these inbreds, for these dictatorial monarchies. And their interests, to quote the vice president, do not align with ours. They don't align with our interests. And yet they are having an enormous impact on the nature of this war. As Keane pointed out, and I'll point out as well, the last several times we were ready to hit them and hit them to defeat them, we pulled back because the dictator monarch in Saudi Arabia contacted the administration or the president. Same with Qatar. The mediators are always, you know, within an inch of some great agreement and that sort of thing. And so they are becoming a huge, huge problem. And we talked about this over the months as well. And, of course, the woke right, neo-fascists, isolationists, you don't hear them complaining about Saudi Arabia or Qatar or Pakistan or any of them, do you? None of them. I'll be right back.
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7: The tropics are getting active, and in Southwest Florida, that matters. A system in the Gulf, a wave in the Atlantic, a storm worth watching. Wink meteorologists are already tracking what could happen next. With Wink Doppler 3X, neighborhood alerts, and forecasts closer to home, Wink helps you know before it reaches your street. When the tropics turn, turn to Wink. 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
1: Breaking story from Associated Press. Authorities arrested a man with ammunition and apparently monitoring security at the Trump golf course near Los Angeles. California man carrying ammunition and with a gun in his car was arrested Sunday at President Donald Trump's Los Angeles area golf course after appearing to monitor security preparations 2 days ahead of Trump's fundraiser there, authorities said Tuesday. The Los Angeles County Sheriff's Department said the man was taking photos and video and had a 16-round magazine with ammunition in his pocket. Authorities recovered a loaded pistol in his car. Law enforcement searched his home Monday and found a plethora of firearms, magazines and ammunition, body armor, and notebooks with concerning statements, quote-unquote. The sheriff's department announced the arrest as Trump was preparing to arrive for a fundraising dinner for the Republican National Committee, I believe he's there now, at the Trump National Golf Course in the suburb of Rancho Palos Verdes, just south of Los Angeles. The 38-year-old man was arrested for allegedly carrying a concealed firearm and possessing prohibited ammunition. The sheriff's department said the man was being investigated by the El Segundo Police Department for robbery. The sheriff's department there is no credible threat to our communities, not right now. A jury in 2025 found this man guilty of trying to assassinate Trump at the president's Florida country club. Now, that's all we know right now. I'll tell you what, man. I'm speechless anymore. I don't even know what to say. But I will say this. I want to thank the cops. Local police, state police, federal police, all law enforcement. I don't know what we would do without you, despite what the left and the Democrats say. You're just fantastic. Thank you very, very much. And out there in California, we salute you here on the Mark Levin Show. This is all we know. We've been digging and looking, but this just broke literally 10 minutes ago. So, obviously the president knew about it when he was flying out there today. I haven't talked to the president in a while, but he did call me this morning for a quick hello. He's always very gracious, very friendly. We love the man here. We'll be right back.
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24: Watching the numbers, I'm Lisa Lacera, Fox News. They're tallying the votes in Michigan, where progressive Abdul Al-Sayed is hoping to defeat Congresswoman Haley Stevens in the Democratic Senate primary.
25: They're trying to prove that not only can progressive candidates win in places like New York City and districts in Colorado and other districts around the country, but they can win a statewide primary, a statewide open primary in a state that President Trump won a couple of years ago.
24: Fox's Rich Edson in Detroit. The winner of tonight's contest will face Republican Mike Rogers in November. Elsewhere in Michigan, Congresswoman Rashida Tlaib, a member of the so-called squad, has fended off a primary challenger. In Missouri, one-time squad member Cori Bush has lost in her bid to re-enter Congress. She was defeated by Congressman Wesley Bell. The Los Angeles County Sheriff's Department says they arrested a man Sunday armed with a gun and ammunition who appeared to be scoping out President Trump's golf course outside Los Angeles. Where he's delivering a speech tonight at a fundraiser. Janine John Taley faces several felony charges, including robbery out of the city of Downey.
26: Agents observed Taley walking through the golf course grounds, taking photos and videos, appearing to monitor security planning activities. They also found him with an illegally modified AR platform rifle, a couple of radio signal devices, a 1911 body armor, high-capacity mags, hollow-point ammo, and multiple notebooks containing, quote, concerning statements.
24: Fox's Kevin Cork. Taley pled not guilty to all the charges and was ordered to stay away from the golf course and to not possess weapons. His bail was set at $250,000. Last year, a man was convicted of trying to assassinate President Trump at his Florida golf course. The Wall Street Journal reporting the FAA is investigating an air traffic safety incident involving a military helicopter carrying President Trump. 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
3: 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Right all along.
4: He's here. He's here. 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
5: To get more information about this this guy out in L.A. who was arrested, I will pass it on to you. And we will stay on top of it. We only have about 54 minutes left in the program, but we'll stay on top of it. If and when we get results in some of these elections, including in Michigan, we will also pass that on to you. We're not going to let any news slip through here. We never do, and we won't. In a world that is increasingly turning against Israel, the Holy Land, I'm proud to stand with Pastors John and Matt Hagee and Hagee Ministries. For decades, Hagee Ministries has stood with the people of Israel through prayer, compassion, and action. One of the incredible organizations they support helps bring children from some of the poorest and most difficult places in the world to Israel for life-saving surgery. Listen to this story. Little Sabrina, who was born in Zanzibar, had a life-threatening heart defect. And doctors there could offer her no hope. So she was brought to Israel for surgery. And today, Sabrina is alive, she's healthy, and she on her own. She's a mother herself. And this is what Hagee Ministries does. And they do even much more than that, as a matter of fact. And they bring people in need to people who can care for them, who have the skill to do that. And they bring them into Israel. And very, very important. But all of this is expensive, and it all takes time. And this is where we come in, you know. This is where we come in. So there are still children who need someone to stand in the gap for them. 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So Tom Selleck was talking about a time when he was with President Reagan when he was president. And Reagan also liked to play golf, by the way, and he said to be pretty good at it. And Selleck talks about how competitive Reagan was. And, you know, Trump and Reagan have a lot in common. They have a lot not in common, but they have a lot in common as well. But check this out.

0: Go.
1: I knew the Reagans. I'm happy to say both of them. And that makes a difference. But as a president, he's probably my favorite. Are you talking about the incident I had with him golfing?
2: Anything about why you said Ronald Reagan's your favorite?
1: Well,
2: the audience would like to hear it.
1: After his second term, I'm a terrible golfer. It's, I have this theory that I throw right and bat left, but I couldn't afford left-handed golf clubs, so that's why I'm a terrible golfer, but that's another story. Basically, I was golfing at the invitation of the president at a golf club, a private club, and for the second nine holes, he was in my golf cart. And with the Secret Service behind us in another golf cart. And he was so, he was a real good athlete, and he was so competitive. He would be out of the cart before I could stop it. And I thought, I'm going to break the president's leg. But there was a quiet moment, probably when I was looking for my ball or something. And he said, you know, Tom, I resigned. This was a private club. And he said, you know, I resigned from this club in the early 50s. And I said, you did? Mr. President, why did you do that? And he said, because they wouldn't take Jews. And in the 1950s, he was getting no political points or anything else from doing something like that on principle. He did it because it was right. And very, very typical of the president, he didn't want to make it too heavy, so he lightened it up with, but then I got an invitation from the Jewish club across town, and they made me a member, so everything was okay. I always remember that.
0: I'm a big Tom Selleck fan. And there was a show, I can't remember the name, damn it, my wife would know, but the family was the Reagan family, and it was a fairly conservative and a very compelling and intriguing police show that they used to have, and it was getting very solid ratings, and all of a sudden it was canceled. Blue Bloods, that's it. What a great show. What a great show. They canceled it, really for no reason, I would argue. Yesterday, I wanted to get into this a little bit. We'll get into it now. RFK's appearance on CNN, RFK Jr. You know, I've become a fan of this man. Now, he doesn't know that. I don't know him. I've seen him maybe once or twice in passing. But in many ways, I'm a fan of him. And here he is on CNN yesterday. RFK Jr., Cut 24 with Dana Bash. Go.
3: You are the HHS secretary, and you are talking about things that lead to vaccine hesitancy in this country, and it is something that causes problems for people when there is not anything.
4: Let me ask you something. Do you see your job as ending vaccine hesitancy, or do you see your job as telling the truth to the American people?
3: I see my job as telling the truth, and the truth is that there is study after study after study. It's one of the most studied things out there in science.
4: You're repeating
3: and
4: it like a parrot. You're repeating
3: so are
4: it
3: you.
4: Like a parrot.
3: So
4: I've
3: are you.
4: Actually read the science.
3: You,
4: Let's you,
3: you
4: and
3: don't
4: I
3: wanna,
4: come
3: you don't
4: back
3: wanna,
4: here and debate the
3: so
4: science.
3: You, I don't, I'm not debating this with you.
4: Of course you are.
3: No, because
4: just,
3: I'm not
4: all
3: debating
4: all you know how to do is repeat things that people told you and say, trust the experts. That's what you did during COVID. Now we know that Anthony Fauci, who was the expert, was lying about everything, about masks, about social distancing, about natural immunity, about the transmission from the vaccine, about the source of COVID. He was lying, and you were punishing people for not trusting the experts. And now you're rolling out the experts again.
3: Yes.
4: To talk about something that you have no personal knowledge of.
3: Okay, well, guess what? That is my job, to talk to people.
4: Your job is to
3: tell
4: the truth
3: to
4: the American public.
3: Yes, yes. And my job is to get as much information as I can.
4: And
3: what we were doing,
4: a posture of serious skepticism toward government authority.
3: What we were doing in COVID and still, with regard to these vaccines, is getting the best information, the best science that we can, and putting it out there. And, sir, what you are doing is causing information to be out there that is not accurate.
4: Who was lying to you?
0: Cut 25, go.
4: Then, Dana, the other thing that I would say is that we need to protect our constitutional rights. That is the primary obligation
3: of our
4: country.
3: What does that mean?
4: Well, during COVID, we completely dismantled our constitutional rights. We began censoring people in violation of the First Amendment.
3: But you're saying what not to do. I'm asking what to do. But I want to talk about...
4: Well, that's something to do. That is the number one priority. We protect the Constitution. The Constitution was written...
3: Forgive me, but you're talking about rights, and I'm asking about a potential public health crisis that is coming. But I do want to
4: and one of the mistakes we made in the last time was suppressing those rights so people weren't being heard. The doctors who were saying you're doing it wrong were being marginalized and vilified.
0: Yeah. And by the way, we had some of those doctors on this program, and these were not kooks. These were doctors from Rockefeller College, Oxford, Stanford, Yale. I mean, top doctors in their field. And I'm not talking about not taking vaccines. I mean, there's a polio vaccine. There's all kinds of vaccines that I would take, have taken, gave our kids, and would take. That's not the point. We're talking about this vaccine. And we're also talking about this virus. Go ahead.
3: And I really want to move on, but...
4: You were part of the problem.
3: No, I wasn't part of the problem.
4: There was absolute press malpractice. You weren't allowing your job is a fierce skepticism toward authority. And
3: yes,
4: you weren't doing that. You were beating
3: my
4: up
3: job
4: people
3: is also,
4: who were dissenting.
3: No. Okay, are you want to sit here and attack me, or do you want to have conversations
4: well,
3: about public health?
4: Me.
3: I'm not attacking you. I'm asking questions about how to
4: and
3: prevent
4: let me
3: the next
4: the
3: pandemic.
4: Question and I'll tell you.
3: That's what I'm trying to do.
0: That was as good as it gets from RFK Jr., don't you think, Rich? It is good, and not because it's drama, but because he's saying, sometimes you got to question authority. Now, we question authority here as to the source of this virus. And I didn't just make things up. We had the number one retired, but still active in other areas, science editor of the New York Times. He was that for decades. And he wrote this long piece. He had to write it in a different publication because the New York Times wasn't taking it. And I read it beginning to end, probably twice, because there's certain words and things I didn't understand, but I became rather fluent in it. And all I did is bring him on Life, Liberty, and Levin on Fox, and we discussed it at length. And he said, look, I can't tell you with 100% certainty, but I can tell you that virtually all the evidence leads towards the lab, not towards bats, and then the virus jumping from bats to human beings. And then he talked about how the Wuhan lab was funded, about this nonprofit organization, I think it was in Boston, that was responsible for it and funded it with a lot of money, and the so-called bat woman, the woman who worked in the lab, the Chinese citizen, and these viruses that she was developing, and that it was odd that the communist Chinese would not allow us to go in there and really research this. If they had nothing to hide, they'd show it to us. And he was troubled by the fact that Fauci was dismissing it, and that the letter that was written by the so-called scientific community really wasn't written by the scientific community, but by the organization. And it wasn't unanimous. But you wouldn't know it. And so we discussed all of that, you may recall, America. And I was attacked as a kook, and I'm not a ideologue on non-vaxxing and so forth and so on. That had nothing to do with it for me. But there were serious questions. And then when we were in Florida, my wife, my mother-in-law, and I, and America's great governor, DeSantis, I forget the name of the drug or whatever the treatment was that he was using down there in Florida, because of what his surgeon general said and what their research showed them, it really did have a prophylactic effect on me and my mother-in-law. What was it? How do you pronounce it again? Monoclonal antibody. That's what it was. You're right. You know, Rich, you deserve a raise. Tell them to give you a raise over there at Westwood One. So anyway, that's what he did. And I think it was two shots, and you waited there for 30 minutes, and you left. It had a very positive effect on me and members of my family, my mother-in-law and my wife. I don't believe anybody else was with us of the family, but nonetheless. But that was dismissed. That was dismissed. And now we know, and Fauci's run away from it, the six-foot rule. There was no reason for the six-foot rule. The masking, again, he ran away from that, too. He said, I didn't order that. I didn't do the six-foot rule. I didn't close the schools. I didn't. He did all these things. And so what Kennedy is saying, you may not like him, you may not know everything he's saying, but that's not the point. But he's saying you ought to be skeptical about this. Now, there's no reason to be skeptical about a vaccine against polio or a vaccine against a number of diseases and illnesses. Some people are. But that's not where my head is. But when it comes to something like this, when it comes to the source and the diminution of, real diminution of civil liberties and so forth and so on, yeah, we have a right to know a little bit more. In fact, we have a right to know a lot more. And we had a right to know a lot more back then. I'll be right back.
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0: Let's see. It's impossible to know what's going on. We have 1.4% of the vote in, which means nothing. But Abdul El-Sayed is 58.8%. Haley Stevens, listen to her. She sounds like an idiot, too, to be perfectly honest. Not as sinister and evil like this Sayed, but like a moron. She is 38.7%, and somebody named Mallory McMurrow has 5.5. So it's way too early to know. But they seem to think that this El-Sayed is going to be the victor. Now, that means that Mike Rogers has to win. That Mike Rogers has to win. We're going to have a huge problem in this country. I think we already have a huge problem in this country. This is the tip of the iceberg. They're going to have one candidate, more candidates. You might recall we played the head of CARE, the founder and executive director of CARE, about a year and a half ago, making the point that they're going to have candidates all over the country, that they want to have a significant presence in Congress, that they want judges and Supreme Court justices. So this is underway. This is heavily funded by the enemy overseas. All this is going on in front of us, and quite frankly, the ruling class is doing next to nothing about it. I'm just being honest with you. We'll be right back.
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4: Fox News, I'm Ted Lindner, a heavily armed man arrested outside a Trump National Golf Course in California just days before President Trump's trip to the West Coast.
5: An armed man said to be monitoring security planning activities arrested on Sunday with a cache of weapons and body armor. 38-year-old Janine John Taylor from Downey, California, taken into custody in Rancho Palos Verdes by plainclothes FBI agents after they spotted his suspicious activity.
4: Fox's Kevin Cork, the suspect accused of setting an Eastern Washington State wildfire, making his first court appearance.
6: The defendant, appearing by video from jail, gave his name for the record.
7: Aaron Forrest Farinacci.
6: He's been charged with intentionally setting the wildfire that has destroyed hundreds of structures and forced tens of thousands to evacuate areas near Spokane.
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8: The tropics are getting active. And in Southwest Florida, that matters. A system in the Gulf, a wave in the Atlantic, a storm worth watching. Wink meteorologists are already tracking what could happen next. With Wink Doppler 3X, neighborhood alerts, and forecasts closer to home, Wink helps you know before it reaches your street. When the tropics turn, turn to Wink. The Weather Authority.
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1: All right, let's take some calls. Let's go to Tom, Indianapolis, Indiana, one of my favorite towns, actually. The great WFDM. Tom, how are you?
3: Mr. Levin, thank you for taking my call, sir. I appreciate it.
1: You bet.
3: You're great. That's why they call you the great one.
1: Thank you.
3: I don't understand Thune. I think he's a rhino, but that's a whole other topic and a whole other story. But if these communists are starting to win and win these primaries, they're not going to stop at Schumer, Bernie, all of these guys. They're going to go after them just as much as they're going after the regular Democrat. Why doesn't Thune go to these guys and say, look, do you think it's going to stop with you? You're crazy. Vote for the Save America Act, because you're going to go down anyway.
1: Well, why would they vote for that? Because they're going to go down anyway. They're not going to believe they're going to go down anyway. Schumer's not going to say, yeah, I'm going to go down anyway, so I'll vote with you guys. I don't see that happening.
3: He's trying to figure out a way to
1: now,
3: get
1: if, through. If Schumer did do that, he would definitely go down.
3: That's true. That's true. Yeah. I mean, the only way we could stop it is at the polls, and I'm doing my best. I mean, I'm getting out there on social media and just real quick, and I know you're busy, but I got a friend of mine. I'm originally from New Jersey.
1: Yeah.
3: And I got a friend of mine. I'm originally from New Jersey, and a friend posted the other day in Patterson, there's a sign that says, "Welcome to Little Palestine."
1: I know. It's awful. Yeah.
3: And I'm like, this is insane. This is just, I'm scared.
1: We now have no-go areas, just like they have outside of Paris, the Paris suburbs. If you go into these areas now, and you're Christian or Jewish, and you want to exercise your freedom of speech on your faith and that sort of thing, maybe if you're Christian, you want to proselytize if you want, you're taking your life into your own hands. If you're walking down the street and you're wearing a kippah or Star of David, if you're walking down the street and you're an Orthodox Jew dressed as such and have the beard and the hat and so forth, it's very, very dangerous here in the United States of America. Very dangerous. So there's places where Jews and Christians cannot go. And I mean this in all seriousness, where they cannot go if they want to be safe. And we're allowing this to happen. The politicians of both parties are basically ignoring it. Republicans might talk about it, but they're not doing a hell of a lot about it because they're not sure what to do about it. They ought to sit down. They ought to bring the smartest among them, the smartest from the think tanks, the smartest conservative legal groups, sit down with DOJ, DHS, all of them, for a weekend, a long weekend. Maybe they ought to have it in Paterson, New Jersey, or Dearborn, Michigan, or one of those places, tongue-in-cheek. But nonetheless, and work it through and see what can be done. Because if nothing's done, something will be done, and that is by the Marxist Islamist. They will continue to grow at warp speed, like it's happening right now. All right, Tom, thanks for your excellent call. I appreciate it. Let us go to Ken, Thompson, Pennsylvania, the great Sirius XM satellite. How are you?
4: Hey, Mark. Great honor to speak to you.
1: Thanks, Ken.
4: We're contemporaries. In 1980, I threw my first vote for Ronald Reagan.
1: Beautiful.
4: And in 1983, I raised my hand and I went into the Air Force, and I was found myself in Western Europe, Belgium, Sicily, in ground launch cruise missiles with the Air Force, with a ground launch missile called the Tomahawk missile, and it's used today everywhere. And I say that because I raised my hand, and I swore to my Lord that I would protect this country from domestic and foreign enemies. I never thought we would be in this situation, my friend, and you've seen it too. 40 years, and this is what we got, and our children come home and they're brainwashed from the college. It's disgusting to me. Anyway, my call is why can we not have a constitutional amendment, very simply, to outlaw Sharia? And I have a friend that's a Muslim.
1: But before we run out of time, let me address this. Number one, I don't think 2/3 of the House and the Senate will vote for that, let alone 3/4 of the state legislatures or a state convention. The other form of amending a constitution, we don't have enough states yet. Convention of States, something Mark Meckler and I and others have been pushing very, very hard over the years. But I'm just pointing out that a constitutional amendment is not so simple to get. That's why in recent years we haven't had many, even if we were of the mind to do it. But I don't think we need a constitutional amendment. I think statutes can handle it. And I think like I was saying to the prior caller, the smartest minds in the Republican Party, along with some of the think tanks and some of these conservative legal groups, I'm not running one anymore, but I know Landmark and America First Legal and Judicial Watch and all the other great ones that are out there, can get together and get together with the Office of Legal Counsel, which is the brain trust of justice, and I don't know what the brain trust is of DHS, and figure this out. And time is running out. Thank you for your call. I appreciate it, brother, very much. Cheryl Los Alamitos, California, the great KRLA, is that correct?
5: That is correct. I'm here with my mom, and she's a Holocaust survivor, and we've spoken to you before because we
1: remember.
5: Love you.
1: Thank you.
5: So I just want to, you're just amazing. You're a mensch. And I want to first thank God for watching over President Trump, that he's safe, because we're here in California. And in terms of midterms, one thing I wanted to say is if after listening to every wonderful thing that Secretary Kennedy said, that's the reason why everybody should not be voting for Becerra. He was the HHS secretary under Biden, who pushed all of that garbage that Secretary Kennedy was mentioning. And he has no policies, and he was the one who hid the auto pen the entire time that, you know, Biden was in office.
1: Yeah, but you know what? It's in a state like California, which is just so disastrous now, a guy like him could squeak through. But we're going to have Steve Hilton on a couple of times. We're going to try and fight this.
5: God, because, you know, and when you mentioned about what's going on with socialism and all of that, and the gentleman who mentioned about the schools, Common Core 1619 Project, critical race theory, that's what's being taught to all of our students. So
1: you're
5: when
1: right.
5: you, you're so amazing when you get out there and on your Life, Liberty, and Levin and all the shows that you commentate on and your own show, and you explain the difference between socialism and communism and that we're a constitutional republic. But half the students, if you ask them, what does that even mean? Or the first line of the preamble or the Constitution, they don't know, because unlike when we grew up, and that's the biggest mistake parents are making, it's not the same education system. It is totally changed, and the same with the media. If we wouldn't be listening to your show, if we wouldn't be listening to a lot of shows on Fox, and a lot of people don't. They turn on regular TV that's not even cable, and they're hearing the cheerleading section for the Democrat Party. And that's part of the problem. And the biggest thing is that I know here in California, 44% of the registered voters are Democrats. 25% of the registered voters are Republicans. So in order for Steve or any good Republican to win and get us out of this one-party nightmare, you have to make sure that every single Republican shows up and that there are some people out there who don't want socialism, who don't want radical Islamism, who don't hate Jews.
1: Well, we're going to find out,
5: Christians,
1: Cheryl. We're going to find out soon enough. We're going to find out.
5: Absolutely.
1: All right, I got to go. But, Cheryl, God bless you, my friend, and my best to your beautiful, wonderful mother. You two are just great. Just great. I absolutely remember you both very, very well. We'll be right back.
6: Mark Levin.
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0: 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And I encourage you to jump in there right now. Okay, let's look at the Michigan Senate race. Now, keep in mind, only 6.2% of the vote in, and we don't know where that's coming from. And Abdul El-Sayed is at 59.8%. Haley Stevens is at 36.7%. So remember, these primaries are very attractive to the most kooky of the kook, you know, brigades out there. And I can assure you that the imams in Dearbornistan, Michigan, and in other parts of Michigan are getting their vote out 95-98%. I can assure you that that's taking place. Well, in a lot of other parts of Michigan, the Democrats are, hey, honey, what, Mildred? Come on, Frank. Shouldn't we vote? Nah, come on. Doesn't matter anyway, does it? Doesn't matter anyway, honey. Oh, all right, forget it. Okay. I can hear those Democrats now, can't you, Mr. Producer? Yeah, we have Republicans like that, too. It's problematic. And that's how a very radical, extremist minority in terms of number, that's how they're able to get where they've been going lately. This is important. I'm going to try and slip it in. I don't think I can in time. Democrats plan to boycott Senate Judiciary Subcommittee hearing on the Muslim Brotherhood. You got that? Democrats on the Senate Judiciary Committee plan to boycott the hearing on the Muslim Brotherhood. The Muslim Brotherhood, which is an international terrorist organization, which should be treated as such in the United States, but it is backed by Turkey. It is backed by Qatar. So for some reason, we don't treat it as a terrorist organization throughout the country. Tell me, why is that? What the hell's going on? We salute our armed forces, police officers, firefighters, emergency personnel, ICE. We love ICE. Our truckers. The men and women in Ukraine, the men and women in Israel, the men and women in Iran, and you, the men and women of the United States, God bless you. See you tomorrow. Same place, same time. Have a wonderful evening.
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6: Still counting in Michigan. I'm Lisa Lacerra, Fox News. It's a tough battle between progressive Abdul Al-Sayed and Congresswoman Haley Stevens in the Democratic Senate primary.
7: This has been focused on Al-Sayed. He wants Medicare for all. He wants to get rid of ICE. He has been very focused on Israel and critical of AIPAC spending to try to boost his opponent's candidacy. That's Congresswoman Haley Stevens, who has basically said, by talking like that, everyone in America understands you want to blame all your problems on Jewish Americans.
6: Fox's Rich Edson in Detroit. The winner tonight faces Republican Mike Rogers in November. Al-Sayed, not part of the Democratic Socialists of America, but he does embrace some of their ideas. Earlier today, Senate Democratic Leader Chuck Schumer said there's room in the party for everyone.
8: We are a big tent party, and being a big tent party is a strength, not a weakness.
6: Schumer endorsed Haley Stevens. In Missouri, Congresswoman Wesley Bell has won a rematch in the Democratic primary against former Congresswoman Cori Bush. And voters rejected a pair of ballot measures that would have eliminated the state income tax and made it harder to pass citizen-led amendments. A man carrying a gun and ammunition arrested at President Trump's California golf course.
9: Federal agents say Janine John Talley is facing charges after he was spotted suspiciously walking the grounds at Trump National Golf Course in Rancho Palos Verdes, California. The 38-year-old was busted Sunday, days ahead of President Trump's planned visit to the course for a fundraiser. Investigators say Talley had a loaded pistol and a 16-round magazine. They add he was taking pictures at the golf course in an apparent effort to monitor security activities ahead of the president's arrival.
6: Fox's Tom Graham, the FAA investigating an air traffic safety incident involving a military helicopter carrying President Trump. That's according to the Wall Street Journal. 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

0: Not fund gain-of-function research to be conducted in the Wuhan Institute of Virology.
1: Dr. Fauci this week just showed how you can use the letter of the law while giving a big middle finger to the system, right? He was forced to come in front of Congress under subpoena because Senator Paul just has it in for him, and he just pled the fifth to every question. And I think they tried to embarrass him when they asked him, what day of the week is it? What time of day is it? And he just pled the fifth, and there was almost like a moment of glee that he had, and he's like, I understand how systems work. I understand how science works. I understand how we get things done in this country. And now I am going to use this tool against all of you who have broken these systems. So thank you, Dr. Fauci. Thank you for standing up for science and for showing us how you can actually stand up to bullies as well.

0: Anthony Fauci, American hero and New York Yankee fan, a riddle wrapped in an enigma, wrapped in a mystery.
1: Anybody who's looking at this carefully realizes that there's a distinct anti-science flavor to this. If they get up and really aim their bullets at Tony Fauci, well, but they're really criticizing science, because I represent science.

We don't want to be told what to do. Well, I understand that, but now is the time to do what you're told. And I think it really is something that we should be doing right now.

We have five states today with primary elections. Here we are in August. Five states. We're still a week away from Wisconsin. It's interesting how this works, because in Texas, we have our primary early, March. These states that have the late primaries, their primary candidates battle it out until right up until the general election. So then the winner of the primary emerges against the winner of the other party's primary, and they have a very short window of time within which the Democrat and Republican battle it out, which has the, whether you consider it a good or bad, it's just no doubt it does it, it has the effect of hardening party choices. So the real choice becomes, who's going to, if you're a Democrat, who's going to be your Democrat? And for Republicans, who's going to be your Republican? And if you're somewhere in the middle who goes back and forth, you're not paying attention because you don't realize the Democrats have lost their minds. But it doesn't give much time to separate the Republican from the Democrat and vice versa. The most watched race tonight will be the Michigan Senate primary battle, where you have Representative Haley Stevens. She's the

0: when it, there's been a lot of talk about the way she talks, that she sounds like a Michigander. She's endorsed by the governor, Gretchen Whitmer. She is considered for Democrats a moderate, and that's for Democrats. Let's just make sure we qualify that. She is running against, and I think will probably, as best I can tell, I'm not a Michigan resident, but from what I read, she will probably lose to Abdul El Said, obviously a Muslim with that name, and an out-and-out socialist, if not communist. They'll call him a progressive, but he has embraced the socialist tag. He is heavily supported by Bernie Sanders. And Sanders, a Jew, has supported this Muslim on the basis, by the way, don't let anyone fool you. Sanders was born a Jew, but he is a Jew hater. He's an Israel hater, and he's a Jew hater. Regardless what you think about whether we should be involved in Iran and whether we should give money to Israel or whether Israel is our friend, or there is no doubt that Bernie Sanders is a Jew hater, which is not so uncommon. He is. There are some blacks who are black haters. There are Jews who are Jew haters, and he is one of them. But this race is going to be very interesting because the Democrats will have elected a Muslim socialist to be their nominee for the U.S. Senate if he wins, and I think he will, at a very interesting time where socialism is chic for the left. And the Democrat Party, and you've seen James Carville argue against this, John Fetterman argue against this, Bill Maher argue against this, most Democrats are just hiding and hope they don't get a socialist challenger in the primary. Some of them, Joe Manchin is now out of politics, some of them are sounding the alarm that, and we'll be getting to this throughout the course of the week, some of them are sounding the alarm that the Democrat Party has been taken over by socialists, and there's no way back. You don't take back your party. Socialism is often voted in, but you have to shoot your way out, because socialists are at heart not the manifestation of an economic theory. They are authoritarians. When you believe that government should be in charge of health care, when you believe that government should be in charge of who makes what and who, how much you can make and how much you can charge and how much you can pay, that's not really an economic philosophy. It's a control freak authoritarianism. And well, it will expand way beyond the economy. I'll tell you something. 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

0: arsonist plays with fire and he's shocked that he gets burned. One of my favorite, you know, my algorithm, the way the algorithm works, you know, is if you watch a video of a monkey eating a banana, you're going to get a bunch of videos of a monkey eating a banana. If you watch a video of a dog biting a man, you're going to get a bunch of videos of dogs biting men. Bears, cute, cuddly animals, people fighting in the streets, whatever you watch, that's what you're going to get a bunch of. So what I love to see is when an arsonist is setting a fire. You know, he's a terrorist. He's a bad guy. He's wanting to get insurance proceeds, whatever the reason. And he spills the gas that he's using as the accelerant on himself. And then he strikes a match and drops it on the fire, but it also burns him. And he's running like a man on fire. Oh, I love that a lot. Well, that's an allegory of exactly what I love to see when, say, Robert De Niro lectures New Yorkers on why they need to vote for Mamdani, and then the minute he gets elected, he starts implementing policies that upset De Niro, and De Niro's like, hey, I'm Robert De Niro, one of the greatest actors of all time. And he is. I don't care. You don't like his politics. He is. And Mamdani refuses to meet with him. And he says, What? That amuses me. We told you what kind of monster he was, and you knew better than us. You were going to lecture us. It's kind of like the girl who's in college, and she's dating a complete thug, and her dad says, you can't date him. He's bad for you. And she says, Daddy, I love him. And so she has a baby for him and runs away and alienates herself from her family. And then a few years in, he beats the snot out of her, ruins her life, and she's got to come running home to Daddy. And Daddy's going, yeah, maybe you should have listened to me in the first place. But that's not what daddies do, is it? They take her in and her child, or a few, and help her get back up on her feet. Well, this is how I feel about Scott Galloway. Scott Galloway was really in favor of New York's mayor implementing what's called a pied-à-terre tax. Now, I know you know this, so I'm not preaching to you or speaking down to you, but a pied-à-terre is a French term for a little piece of earth, my little corner, my little piece, my little plot of land. So what rich people will do is they'll have a pied-à-terre in Paris, London, New York, L.A. And what it is they leave their clothes there and, you know, their makeup and their, you know, shoes and things like this. And that way, when they fly to France or they fly to London or they fly to New York, they just go straight to their apartment. And it's in a neighborhood they like. And it's tiny. It could literally be 300 square feet. It's all they need. They don't need a fully functioning house. It's what they call a lock and leave pied-à-terre. Well, a lot of people have that in New York, so that rich people. So when they go to New York, they don't want to stay in a hotel. They don't want to check in. They don't want to bring all their clothes. They can literally hop on a plane, go there, take a taxi to their unit, shower, put on the clothes they have there, and go out to dinner. It's, you know, if you got a lot of money, it's a nice way to live. Well, Mamdani says, we're going to tax those people. We're going to tax them hard. Why do that? It's the classic political move of what's called taxing a foreigner. This is the equivalent in a small town where you set up a speed trap. Let's say you got a highway coming through your little town, and nobody in your town takes the highway. They take the back roads. So you put a speed trap. You hide an officer behind a little billboard or behind a tree or whatever else. And as people come through, you just nail them all day long. And then you say, you better pay your, if they don't come to court, then you issue a warrant for them. So they don't fight it because they don't want to come back through your town. They weren't even stopping in your town in the first place. So they send whatever the ticket is, a couple hundred bucks, Well, you do 100 of these a day, you can fund the entire city's budget off just these what are called taxes on foreigners. There used to be a speed trap if you were headed eastbound on I-10 from Houston to Louisiana. For that matter, you could be headed from Los Angeles to Miami. But you'd come through Houston, and the next big town is Beaumont, a little over 100,000 people at the time. And when you came over the Veterans Bridge from Beaumont into Vidor, before you got there, there was a little bitty tiny municipality called Rose City. And Rose City had an officer, and this was back when the Mustang, you had those little short, stubby Mustangs. They were ugly, but they were fast. They had a Mustang GT supercharged, and he would hide right there. And so as you were coming over the bridge, you couldn't help it. You were slanting down. You had the incline, and he'd just nail people. He'd just stay out there and nail people all day long, and that's how they paid their bill. So what Mamdani is doing here is he knows – that nobody lives in a pied a terre. They live somewhere else. So he can tax these people and they can't vote against him. And they're rich because poor people don't live in these fancy pied a terres. You can write the bill, the ordinance, so that you're only getting the pied a terres that cost $1 million and they're, 400 square feet. Well, poor people don't. That's not rent controlled. So Scott Galloway, he wrote him a letter and said, I think it's a great idea you're doing it. And now Mamdani says, here's all the people that have them. And Scott Galloway's going, you just doxed me. This is revealing my name and my information all over. Oh, well, you played with fire, Scott Galloway, and you got burned.
1: And I've been doxxed.
2: You've been doxxed.
1: I don't know if you've heard, but Mayor Mamdani has decided to release a list of the 950,000 residences with addresses and names that might be eligible for his pied-à-terre tax. Here's the definition of doxxing. Doxxing is publishing private identifying information to expose someone to publicly pressure or harm without their consent. I'm a fan of this tax. I was supportive of it. Rich absenteeism should subsidize a nurse in the Bronx paying 40% of her income on rent. I came out in favor of this tax. He's taken a legitimate source of tax revenue and he's turned it into a wanted poster. And the question I would have is, other than trying to identify and imply these people have done something wrong, and then 18 months after a healthcare CEO was executed in the street, and then publish the list, what is the upside here? Why is he doing this? He's implying we've done something wrong because we're successful. New York is the last place you want to demonize success. The reason people move to New York is they think, I want to be successful on Broadway. I want to be successful in business. I want to be successful in the arts. And no one's going to get in my f***ing way if I'm really talented and work hard. We're going to celebrate it. We're not going to put a big R on your door and say you've done something wrong because you're successful.
2: I don't know quite why he did it since the tax is going.
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10: Fox News, I'm Sue Guzman. Trump-backed Representative John James has won Michigan's GOP primary for governor, besting millionaire businessman Perry Johnson. The state Secretary of State Jocelyn Benson capturing the Democratic nod to succeed term-limited Gretchen Whitmer. Tonight, the Senate may be passing a continuing resolution, or CR, to fund the government before the September deadline.
11: Later tonight, we're going to pass the next step for the CR to avoid a government shutdown.
10: Indiana Senator Jim Banks, September 30 is the funding deadline. The CR would fund the government through December 11th if passed. And Acting Attorney General Todd Blanche clearing a key hurdle to ultimately win Senate confirmation for the AG role full-time.
12: Todd Blanche needed all 12 Republicans on the Senate Judiciary Committee to advance his nomination to the full Senate floor. Those Republicans came through for him.
10: Fox's David Spunt. 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
2: The tropics are getting active, and in Southwest Florida, that matters. A system in the Gulf, a wave in the Atlantic, a storm worth watching. Wink meteorologists are already tracking what could happen next. With Wink Doppler 3X, neighborhood alerts, and forecasts closer to home, Wink helps you know before it reaches your street. When the tropics turn, turn to Wink. The Weather Authority.
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6: Keeping a watch on the races, I'm Sue Guzman, Fox News. Five states holding primaries on Tuesday. In Michigan, Trump-backed Representative John James has won Michigan's GOP primary for governor, besting millionaire businessman Perry Johnson. The state Secretary of State, Jocelyn Benson, capturing the Democratic nomination in the race to succeed term-limited Gretchen Whitmer. In Michigan, two Democrats are vying for their party's nomination for U.S. Senate. This race, it's closely watched, pits more moderate Democrat Haley Stevens against progressive Abdul Al-Sayed. A California man is under arrest after being found at Trump National Golf Club in California.
7: Federal agents say Janine John Taley is facing charges after he was spotted suspiciously walking the grounds at Trump National Golf Course in Rancho Palos Verdes, California. The 38-year-old was busted Sunday, days ahead of President Trump's planned visit to the course for a fundraiser. Investigators say Taley had a loaded pistol and a 16-round magazine. They add he was taking pictures at the golf course in an apparent effort to monitor security activities ahead of the president's arrival. Tom Graham, Fox News.
6: President Trump telling Fox News this evening, quote, "We're having very good discussions with Iran." This is the U.S. military strikes remain on hold. Tehran's been in talks to reopen the Strait of Hormuz, as we hear from Fox's Peter Ducey.
8: It feels like we're about a million miles away from that memorandum of understanding earlier in the summer where the Iranians would agree not to develop a nuke down the line. Because now the Secretary of State says the peace talks aren't even about that.
9: The denuclearization of Iran is the ultimate deal. I think the immediate deal, the one that you see a lot of focus on, is the Straits.
8: Iran's foreign ministry spokesman adds to this confusion by stating, "We are not currently holding negotiations with the United States."
6: And that's Fox's Peter Ducey. 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
19: I don't know how many times I can say it, Madam Chair. We did not fund gain-of-function research to be conducted in the Wuhan Institute of Virology.
20: Dr. Fauci this week just showed how you can use the letter of the law while giving a big middle finger to the system. Right? He was forced to come in front of Congress under

0: embarrass him when they asked him, what day of the week is it? What time of day is it? And he just pled the fifth. And there was almost like a moment of glee that he had. And he's like, I understand how systems work. I understand how science works. I understand how we get things done in this country. And now I am going to use this tool against all of you who have broken these systems. So thank you, Dr. Fauci. Thank you for standing up for science and for showing us how you can actually stand up to bullies as well.
1: To Chad's prep, there was a clip that I wanted to get to. It was Robert F. Kennedy. No, it's going to be number three on CNN calling out Dana Bash and her buddy Anthony Fauci for her behavior during the COVID scare, telling her there was absolute press malpractice. Your job is a fierce skepticism toward authority, and you weren't doing that. You were beating up on people who were dissenting. And then he pressed her on her defense of the clot shot for kids, many of whom died. Robert F. Kennedy and Dana Bash on CNN.
2: Well, during COVID, we completely dismantled our constitutional rights. We began censoring people in violation of the First Amendment.
3: But you're saying what not to do. I'm asking what to do. But I want to talk about...
2: Well, that's something to do. That is the number one priority. We protect the Constitution. The Constitution was written...
3: Forgive me, but you're talking about rights, and I'm asking about a potential public health crisis that is coming. But I do want to
2: And one of the mistakes we made in the last time was suppressing those rights so people weren't being heard. The doctors who were saying you're doing it wrong were being marginalized and vilified.
3: Yeah,
2: and
3: because again, I really want to move on, but
2: yeah,
3: you were saying you were
2: on, yes,
3: you I
2: were
3: do.
2: Part of the problem.
3: No, I wasn't part of the problem.
2: There was absolute press malpractice. You weren't allowing your
3: Mr.
2: job,
3: Secretary,
2: your job is a fierce skepticism
3: okay.
2: toward authority. And
3: yes,
2: you weren't doing that. You were
3: I am.
2: Beating
3: my
2: up
3: job
2: on people
3: is also,
2: who were dissenting.
3: No. Okay. Are you going to, you want to sit here and attack me or do you want to have conversations
2: well, you're
3: about
2: here
3: public
2: and attacking
3: health?
2: Me.
3: I'm not attacking you. I'm asking questions about how to
2: and
3: prevent
2: let me
3: the next
2: ask the question and I'll tell you.
3: That's what I'm trying to do. But I also don't want to use this interview to allow you to say things that aren't entirely true. You're talking about therapeutics. Fine. It is also factually true that the COVID vaccine worked. The COVID vaccine prevented deaths. There is data upon data upon data. Let's talk about the measles, please, because this is something that is happening as we speak.
2: The
3: cases in the U.S.
2: Do you think the COVID vaccine protected children?
3: I think that what I have talked to scientists and doctors
2: You've
3: about.
2: To scientists, can you look? Can you show me one study?
3: Yes, I can.
2: That shows that
3: I can.
2: Children were protected by the COVID vaccine.
3: I can tell you that there are.
2: That vaccine did more good than harm to children. Can you show me one study that shows that?
3: I can tell you that when it comes to the vaccine, there have been studies that show that because of vaccine disinformation, there could have been 100,000 to 200,000 lives in the U.S. saved. But because people didn't get the vaccine, that's why. I'm not saying that it entirely...
2: You
3: let,
2: are
3: let me
2: saying
3: finish.
2: Nonsense. You are saying something that you cannot show me.
3: Okay.
2: A single study.
3: I am not saying
2: that.
3: Nonsense.
2: You
3: I
2: are
3: am,
2: talking what
3: excuse
2: somebody
3: me.
2: Told you.
3: Excuse me.
2: And you
3: let me,
2: cite me
3: what,
2: the study.
3: What study,
2: study?
3: No, what
2: cite
3: studies are you
2: study.
3: Talking about? You're talking about studies that actually don't exist. I want to talk about...
2: Cite me the
3: I am
2: study
3: not,
2: that you're talking about. It.
3: I am
2: you say
3: not
2: you've seen
3: defend.
2: Studies. Cite me the study.
3: This is not productive. I am not here to defend all of the...
2: You're talking nonsense.
3: Let
2: you're making assertions you can't support. And then when I call you on them, you're telling
3: Mr.
2: me that I'm
3: Mr.
2: arguing
3: Okay,
2: with you.
3: You want to talk about you want to talk about assertions that you can't support? I'll get there in a second. Let me just say, for the record, that I am not saying that the entire way that the COVID reaction was accurate. It was a scary time, and people made mistakes. Absolutely.
2: You
3: let
2: were
3: me
2: scaring people.
3: Why are you saying that?
2: Because that was the job of CNN.
3: Okay.
2: Was to put
3: okay,
2: the
3: stop.
2: Chyrons up
3: okay,
2: about
3: stop.
2: How many people are
3: We
2: dying
3: were trying to be,
2: to get people
3: we were
2: to
3: listening to the leaders in this country, including the president, who had a daily press conference explaining what was going on and trying to listen.
2: Were you listening
3: I want to talk to measles.
2: Actually, were you reading
3: the
2: science
3: measles,
2: yourself?

0: before Donald Trump, that exchange would never happen. The media would beat up on Republicans. They would tell anyone who didn't support Obama that they were racist. Anyone that didn't support socialized medicine that they were racist, that they hated poor people, that they were awful. Wolf Blitzer, Jake Tapper, the whole crew of them, Dana Bash. What Trump taught Republicans was fight back. These people will never be nice to you. Stop begging them to like you, you country club sissies. That's what Republicans did. They got knocked around. That's how the Republican establishment grew to be a captive, contained puppets of the establishment, of the powerful establishment elite, because they so desperately wanted to be said that they were nice. That's why when McCain died, they held this, Obama and all came out, what a great guy he was. Well, that's funny, because he was a racist, horrible person. That's why the Bush name now amongst the Democrats, I wish Republicans, I'm not a Republican, I'm a Democrat, but I wish Republicans would be civilized and polite like the Bushes. You called them monsters. Mitt Romney, oh, they devastated. They shredded that poor sap. And he sat there and took it. What Trump taught them was the audience is at home. You're on the stage, which is what the television medium is. They are not your friend. You talk over them. You talk through them. You browbeat them. You push back. You insult them. And the audience will support you. And in the process, their positives have been driven to the ground. Their negatives have shot up. Nobody trusts them. The Houston Chronicle, joke. CNN, joke. So when you go on there, you go on with the singular purpose of calling out exactly what Dana Bash did and making her account for it. And they're not used to it. The Bushes, none of the establishment, the Romneys, they never made them pay like this. I'll tell you something. 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

0: I told you the story about Professor Jay Gibson at Alcorn State University and how he out-technologied his students to show that they were cheating. And how unfortunate. You know, call me old-fashioned, but you go to school to learn. And more importantly, to learn to learn. I don't say that I went to law school or got two law degrees because I have the degrees and they hang on the wall. I don't know where the degrees are. I don't practice law. It taught me to think critically, analytically. That's what an education is about. And anybody who doesn't understand that is wasting their time. Well, the professor who did that is our guest. He's a history professor at Alcorn State University. Professor Jay Gibson, welcome to the program.
1: Hey, how are you?
0: I'm good. I understand you got this idea from TikTok. Tell me how that worked.
1: Well, yes. And yes, I got the idea from TikTok. Maybe it was a few months ago. I saw another professor at another institution who did something very similar. And the formal name for this tactic is prompt injection. So it was a summer course. This actually happened. This has been fairly quick. This happened about 3 weeks ago. The summer session just ended. And just to update, the vast majority of those students did end up passing the whole class. So just a few weeks ago, I had just gotten a little weary with reading AI work. My students, they are well aware that or of the ways that they can and cannot use artificial intelligence in my course. And they were just generating responses, and I guess they were just thinking that I wouldn't discover the generation. So I just said, look, let me put something in here. Let me, you know, just kind of throw a needle in the haystack just to show them that I am aware of what's going on here. So that's what kind of led to the prompt injection, and I'm sure everybody has seen the response to that.
0: Professor, it would be just as easy for you to know in the back of your mind that at least some of them, I know you were surprised at 32 out of 35, but at least some of them are what I would consider cheating. It would be perfectly acceptable for some people to just do it. They turn in the work, you get your paycheck and go home. I get the sense that you care. To create such an elaborate situation, you care. Did it bum you out to know that they didn't care more than that, than to just, all right, here's what I got to do to get a grade and move on?
1: I will say I was a tad disappointed. Now, I will say I can't say that I was fully surprised just because I've been a student before. I'm still, I guess, relatively young. I'm the youngest professor in my department. I'm 34, so I was just in college a few years ago, and I was an athlete in college. So considering that, I get it. You know, we had early morning workouts. I didn't get to study for every test that I had to take. So this is why I take a relatively empathetic approach. But like I tell my students all the time, it's not my expectation that you develop a practice of cheating or using AI to generate entire responses. Like I said, they're fully aware of the ways that I do implore them to use it, and they're aware of the ways that I do not. And to generate entire assignments, that's one of the ways that I do not encourage them to use the software. So, yes, I was a little disappointed, but I was really excited to see them recover, and the vast majority of those students passed the full course.
0: What was their reaction when you said, hey, guys, 32 out of 35? Did you give the extra three some time off or a Jolly Rancher or a pat on the back? Or, you know, that? I remember when the teachers would give us a Jolly Rancher. When I was growing up, that was a big deal. Did you at least point out that, hey, these three over here did it right?
1: Well, I grew up with a pretty tough father who never rewarded me for getting good grades because, as he would say, you're supposed to get good grades.
0: Right.
1: So, unfortunately, I developed that mentality with even my students. Hey, you're supposed to pass. You pay a lot of money to come to school. So, it's not there's no extra incentive for doing what you're supposed to do. However, they did when their reaction to that, I did give the students an opportunity to contest the grade. I sent them an email and just basically said, hey, 32 out of 35 of you failed this portion of the midterm, and this is why. I sent them screenshots of where I highlighted the text, and I said, so if you had the word Madagascar in a way that didn't make sense in your discussion post, then that hinted to me that you copied and pasted this entire prompt and put it into AI and just failed to proofread or just put it back into the discussion forum. So when I said that, I only had 3 out of that 32 to reach out and contest the grade. And out of that 3, only 1 was able to get her grade changed because she did explain to me the dark mode feature that she used. Also, she was the one with the highest average in the course. So she went to bat. She said, no, I can assure you. And it lined up with the rest of her writing that I had seen. But that indicated to me that the rest of them was like, okay, he got me. I'm not going to even reach out. I'm just take this one on the chin and keep moving forward.
0: As an athlete, I think you could appreciate that. You know, I'm 55, so I'm a full generation older than you, but we filled our answers out in the blue book, so it was
1: I remember the blue book.
0: Right. So this is all so new to me, but I have sons, one of whom is starting at University of Texas in a few weeks, and the oldest, who's a junior at the University of Texas, and so this is all so new to me, but when they were at home, and I'd walk in, they'd be at the dining room table, and I'd sit down with them, and there wouldn't be any books anywhere, and everything would be on the computer. And I thought, my goodness, it just felt wrong. Now, I know I'm out of date, not them. That's the way it was assigned. But they carry around in a backpack their computer. That's all their books. I don't know if you're old enough to have been in the book generation at a young 34, but we carried a JanSport backpack. And that thing was loaded down. When you got somewhere to eat or whatever, you took it off and you dropped it down. You lugged that thing.
1: It was heavy. It was heavy. Now, I will say I was, but this is largely due to my college major. I'm a historian. I did social sciences in undergrad. I got my master's in history with a focus in civil rights history. So when I was in college and grad school, a lot of the tech-oriented majors and business administration, they had migrated more to computer. Even though some of our work had migrated to computer, I still had a lot of reading to do. I remember my grad school semester, we had anywhere from 10 to 15 books to read per semester. So, I had the best of both worlds. I was in the digital computer assignment assessment generation, but when it came to the books, I had to read a lot of books and purchase them for my graduate school education.
0: We use the phrase, you got to hit the books. It's exam time, you got to hit the books. Well, Professor, I think what you've done is set off a national conversation. I'm impressed. It's very clever. I think a lot of people thought to themselves, man, this guy, he's kind of outsmarted the kids. And for us older folks, we really like that. But I think you've set off a conversation about authenticity and learning and ethics and all of that. And bully for you for that. Professor Jay Gibson, Alcorn State University. Thanks for being with us, my man.
2: Ladies and gentlemen, Elvis has left the building. Thank you and good night.
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8: Primary night. I'm Ted Lindner, Fox News. Five states holding primaries Tuesday. In Michigan, Trump-backed Representative John James has won Michigan's GOP primary for governor, besting millionaire businessman Perry Johnson. The state secretary of state, Jocelyn Benson, capturing the Democratic nomination in the race to succeed term-limited Gretchen Whitmer. Two Democrats vying for their party's nomination for U.S. Senate. The race pitting more moderate Democrat Haley Stevens against progressive Abdul El Said. As of right now, El Said leading Stevens in that race, but it has not been called. President Trump has called off strikes meantime on Iran as talks have resumed. Fox's Trey Yink says that the Islamic Revolutionary Guard Corps, the IRGC, are continuing attacks.
9: A cargo ship off the coast of Oman was hit with an unknown projectile, according to maritime tracking groups. The incident comes as the U.S. naval blockade remains in effect. CENTCOM says that as of August 3rd, they have redirected 44 commercial vessels and disabled two others. President Trump posted to True Social on Monday saying, in part, nothing gets through to Iran unless we want it to, and nothing will get through unless a deal or total surrender is accomplished. Whether Iran wants to admit it or not, we are, in fact, talking of a solution to a problem that they have caused.
8: The president says his goal is to have the Strait of Hormuz reopened. A 38-year-old California man under arrest. Authorities say he was spotted carrying ammunition at President Trump's L.A. area golf course in Rancho Palos Verdes. Authorities say the man also had a gun in his car and appeared to be monitoring security preparations ahead of the president's fundraiser there, which was held this evening. An L.A. County fire official say sparks from an idle transmission tower owned by Southern California Edison caused the 2025 Eaton fire in Southern California. The utilities acknowledged its equipment may have been involved, but also said the lack of water kept fire crews from battling the blaze. It killed 19 people. 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
3: Fox News, I'm Sue Guzman. President Trump is warning Iran they have one last chance to make a deal, even as Tehran denies the negotiations. He tells Fox's Trace Gallagher what he wants to see Iran do during these discussions.
4: The only thing that matters is action, and they want to make a deal. We'll see what happens. If they don't make a deal, it's going to be too bad.
3: Trump-backed Representative John James has won Michigan's GOP primary for governor, besting millionaire businessman Perry Johnson. State Secretary of State Jocelyn Benson capturing the Democratic nomination to succeed term-limited Gretchen Whitmer. The Democratic setting contest between Abdul Al-Sayed and Haley Stevens, too close to call. And Acting Attorney General Todd Blanche clearing a key hurdle to ultimately win Senate confirmation.
5: Todd Blanche needed all 12 Republicans on the Senate Judiciary Committee to advance his nomination to the full Senate floor. Those Republicans came through for him.
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6: Watching the primary numbers. I'm Sue Guzman, Fox News. And primaries held in five states. In Michigan, Trump-backed Representative John James defeated Perry Johnson in the governor's race. And Secretary of State Jocelyn Benson, the winner on the Democratic side. Meanwhile, Republican Mike Rogers clinched the GOP Senate nominations seat. But President Trump tells Fox he has confidence in Rogers going all the way come November.
7: Mike Rogers is going to be fantastic. Now, I'm not a big believer in polls, but I believe in him somewhat. And based on the polls, he'll do much better against Abdul than he's going to do against the Congresswoman.
6: And the Democratic Senate primary pitting Congresswoman Haley Stevens against progressive Abdul al-Sayed. It's too close to call.
8: The supporters of Abdul al-Sayed, including the content creators and the influencers who have boosted his campaign, they're not only watching this race, but they're also cheering every time they see another progressive running here in Michigan or elsewhere in the country, and their race pops up. Al-Sayed's opponent, Congresswoman Haley Stevens, criticized Pikert's appearance, saying that his rhetoric should be denounced and that we don't need demagogues citing allegiance to Chairman Mao coming to Michigan. Al-Sayed also supports Medicare for All, abolishing ICE, and is highly critical of Israel.
6: Fox's Rich Edson. President Trump Tuesday telling Fox's Trace Gallagher negotiations with Iran continued all day Tuesday on a peace deal. President says if they don't make a deal, it's, quote, going to be too bad. More from Fox's Peter Ducey.
9: It feels like we're about a million miles away from that memorandum of understanding earlier in the summer where the Iranians would agree not to develop a nuke down the line. Because now the Secretary of State says the peace talks aren't even about that.
10: I think the immediate deal, the one that you seem to want to focus on, is the Straits.
9: Iran's foreign ministry spokesman adds to this confusion by stating, we are not currently holding negotiations with the United States. The middleman appears to be Oman, a source of frustration for the president and his team.
6: America's listening to Fox News.
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0: Number one thing that people are unhappy about is cost, which has skyrocketed since Joe Biden allowed inflation to go to 9% thanks to his crazy amount of money that he spent in the first year and a half that he came into office.
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3: Fox News, I'm Ted Linder. Michigan's Democratic Senate primary coming down to the wire between Abdul El-Sayed and Haley Stevens. The winner will go up against Republican Mike Rogers in November. President Trump telling Fox he has confidence in Rogers.
4: Mike Rogers is going to be fantastic. Now, I'm not a big believer in polls, but I believe in him somewhat. And based on the polls, he'll do much better against Abdul than he's going to do against the congresswoman.
3: El-Sayed is currently leading the polls ahead of Stevens at this hour. Trump-backed Representative John James winning Michigan's GOP primary for governor, besting millionaire businessman Perry Johnson. The state secretary of state, Jocelyn Benson, capturing the Democrat nomination to succeed term-limited Gretchen Whitmer. And the Powerball jackpot for Wednesday night worth at least $786 million. If you win, that's a cash value of at least $341 million. 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
1: 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Right.

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5: Another primary night. I'm Ted Lindner, Fox News. Five states holding primaries Tuesday. In Michigan, Trump-backed Representative John James has won Michigan's GOP primary for governor, besting millionaire businessman Perry Johnson. State Secretary of State Jocelyn Benson captured the Democratic nomination in the race to succeed term-limited Gretchen Whitmer. Also in Michigan, two Democrats vying for their party's nomination for U.S. Senate. The race pits more moderate Democrat Haley Stevens against progressive Abdul El-Sayed. Stevens says she likes her chances in the race, which is still too close to call.
6: If we are going to win this thing, which we are, we are going to have to get ready and show Mike Rogers what a little stick it to him looks like.
5: Meantime, El-Sayed speaking with his supporters moments later.
7: You are a corporate sellout who's not a pharma lobbyist, but really, really might want to be one someday. Who voted to raise our prescription drug prices.
5: And the winner going up against Trump-backed former Republican Representative Mike Rogers in November. President Trump insists Iran's running out of time to agree to a peace deal, but an agreement to reopen the Strait of Hormuz is reportedly close. Fox's Steve Harrigan with the details from Tel Aviv.
8: Some real optimism coming out of the U.S. administration, despite the fact that attacks against commercial shipping in the Strait of Hormuz continues. Administration officials say a deal for the free passage of oil tankers through the Strait of Hormuz could happen as early as Wednesday. Keep in mind, a U.S. military blockade of Iran continues. CENTCOM says since the blockade began that they've diverted at least 45 vessels. They've debilitated two of those vessels, and Iranian officials continue to insist that they're not negotiating directly with the U.S. They do say, however, they are negotiating with Oman.
5: The Associated Press reports under the proposal, ships would enter the Persian Gulf through an Iranian-controlled route and exit through a route controlled by Oman. 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
2: News. I'm Sue Guzman. An armed suspect is in custody after being spotted walking the grounds of President Trump's California golf course ahead of the commander-in-chief's planned visit.
3: 38-year-old Janine John Taylor from Downey, California, taken into custody in Ranchos Palos Verdes by plainclothes FBI agents after they spotted his suspicious activity.
2: Fox's Kevin Cork. Investigators say he was monitoring security practices at the golf course before the president's fundraising dinner at the golf club outside Los Angeles. Los Angeles Fire Department has determined the cause of one of last year's deadly wildfires.
4: It was arcing from a transmission tower owned by Southern California Edison that sparked the deadly Eaton Fire in January of last year. The Los Angeles Fire Department says it reached that conclusion after 18 months of investigation.
2: Fox's Jack Callahan. 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
5: I'm Jim Oberweis, and I approve this message.
6: I'm Julie Oberweis. Jim and I have owned our home in Bonita Springs for the last 16 years. We have supported our community and will proudly continue to support our community through grants to the Wonder Gardens, Harry Chapin Food Bank, Cape Coral Caring Center, St. Matthew's House, and many others. We care about water quality in Florida, so we have supported the Everglades Trust and participated in their seminars. We are also supporting the effort to convert the Veterans Clinic in Cape Coral to a hospital so that our heroic veterans will not have to travel to Miami or Tampa. But most importantly, Jim is not new to issues like term limits for Congress, stopping illegal immigration, and controlling our national debt. 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He has been right all along. Now, Jim needs your help to be the strong leader in Congress that our district wants and deserves. We love Southwest Florida. We love our friends and neighbors in Southwest Florida, and I promise we will continue to improve it. Jim Oberweis is the right choice. 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Please vote Jim Oberweis for Florida 19.
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7: Says a deal could be imminent. I'm Sue Guzman, Fox News. President Trump says a deal on the Strait of Hormuz and Iran to denuclearize could come as early as Wednesday or Thursday. The president telling Fox's Trace Gallagher negotiations with Iran continued all day Tuesday on a peace deal. The president says if they don't make a deal, it's, quote, going to be too bad. Speaking to Fox's Trace Gallagher, the president said confronting Iran over its nuclear capability was long overdue.
8: This should have been done by other presidents for 50 years. You know, you keep hearing 47, but that's been for 3 years now. It's been over 50 years. Other presidents or other countries should have been able to do this. And I did something that I had to do, because if they had a nuclear weapon, this whole world would be a different place.
7: Primary races held in several states Tuesday. In Michigan, the hotly contested Democratic Senate primary race is too close to call, with progressive Abdul Al-Sayed holding a slim lead over Haley Stevens. The winner will face Republican Mike Rogers. Al-Sayed telling supporters Rogers will be defeated in November.
9: We have a responsibility to assure that we unite to make sure that Mike Rogers never sees the inside of the U.S. Senate.
7: Meanwhile, Trump-backed Representative John James defeated Perry Johnson in the governor's race. He says he's ready for the challenge against Democrat Jocelyn Benson.
10: We offer freedom. They offer socialism. We offer change. They offer continued decline. We offer common sense. They offer crazy.
7: In Missouri, Congresswoman Wesley Bell has won a rematch in the Democratic primary against former Congresswoman Cori Bush. Voters rejected a pair of ballot measures that could have eliminated the state's income tax and made it harder to pass citizen-led amendments. Meanwhile, in Virginia, former two-term Democratic Congresswoman Elaine Luria, winning the Democratic nomination in the 2nd Congressional District, sets up a match between her and incumbent Republican Jen Kiggins. 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
1: Politicians have to feel something they haven't felt in a long time. 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
2: Fox News, I'm Ted Linder. President Trump says a deal on the Strait of Hormuz and denuclearized Tehran could come as early as Wednesday or Thursday. The president telling Fox's Trace Gallagher negotiations with Iran continued all day Tuesday on a peace deal. The president said confronting Iran over its nuclear capabilities long overdue.
3: This should have been done by other presidents for 50 years. You know, you keep hearing 47, but that's been for 3 years now. It's been over 50 years. Other presidents or other countries should have been able to do this. And I did something that I had to do, because if they had a nuclear weapon, this whole world would be a different place.
2: Tonight's Powerball jackpot is worth at least $786 million. If you win, that's a cash value of at least $341 million. The jackpot, the biggest one for Powerball so far this year. 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
7: Still hoping for a deal with Iran. I'm Ted Lindner, Fox News. President Trump says a deal on the Strait of Hormuz and a denuclearized Tehran could come as early as Wednesday or Thursday. The president telling Fox's Trace Gallagher that negotiations with Iran continued all day Tuesday on a peace deal. The president said confronting Iran over its nuclear capability is long overdue.
8: This should have been done by other presidents for 50 years. You know, you keep hearing 47, but that's been for 3 years now. It's been over 50 years. Other presidents or other countries should have been able to do this. And I did something that I had to do, because if they had a nuclear weapon, this whole world would be a different place.
7: Five states holding primaries Tuesday. In Michigan, Trump-backed Representative John James winning Michigan's GOP primary for governor, besting millionaire businessman Perry Johnson. State Secretary of State Jocelyn Benson captured the Democratic nomination in the race to succeed term-limited Gretchen Whitmer. Also in Michigan, two Democrats vying for their party's nomination for U.S. Senate. The race pits more moderate Democrat Haley Stevens against progressive Abdul El-Sayed. Stevens says she likes her chances in the race. It's still too close to call.
9: If we are going to win this thing, which we are, we are going to have to get ready and show Mike Rogers what a little stick-it-to-him looks like.
7: El-Sayed speaking with his supporters moments later Tuesday night.
10: You are a corporate sellout who's not a pharma lobbyist, but really, really might want to be one someday. Who voted to raise our prescription drug prices.
7: The winner will go up against Trump-backed former Republican Representative Mike Rogers in November. And you have your Powerball tickets for tonight. The Powerball jackpot worth at least $786 million. If you win, that's a cash value of at least $341 million. It's the biggest jackpot for Powerball so far this year. 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
19: In Southwest Florida, weather turns fast. A sunny afternoon can quickly become dangerous lightning, flooding rain, or a tropical system worth watching. Southwest Florida turns to Wink News. With Wink Doppler 3X and the Wink meteorologists, Wink tracks storms closer to home. Before the storm reaches your street, turn to Wink. Wink News, the weather authority.
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27: Wednesday, August 5th, 2026. I'm Bill Malugin. Just how much fraud has slipped through the cracks? Who's at fault? And what should the consequences be?
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27: We speak with Senator Marsha Blackburn.
0: I'm Dave Anthony. Cyber attackers have targeted American water and waste systems in several states, and it's suspected that Iranian hackers may be behind it.
1: I'm telling you, if you think what they're doing to us, we have just about run out of targets in cyberspace on Iran because we've compromised and taken as much stuff offline as we can.
2: And I'm Kristen Wagner. I've got the final word on the Fox News Rundown.
27: President Trump has made cracking down on fraud a top priority in his second term. As part of that push, the Justice Department created the National Fraud Enforcement Division. Assistant Attorney General Colin McDonald in Philadelphia yesterday announced the expansion of the Northeast Strike Force and sent a message to anyone committing fraud and stealing resources from those who actually need it.
3: No one should be able to rip off the United States of America and get away with it.
27: At last week's cabinet meeting, Vice President J.D. Vance said the American taxpayers are bearing the brunt of these schemes, but one group is being hit especially hard.
4: So we've seen moms and babies unable to access the health care that they need because the fraudsters have gotten rich. That is a disgrace. And until the president ordered us to stop it, no one was doing anything about it.
27: That push is gaining traction across the Republican Party. Earlier this year, a group of GOP senators introduced the Fraud Accountability Act. It would add fraud as a deportable offense and make those committing financial crimes potentially subject to denaturalization. It's a powerful tool the DOJ is already leveraging against more than two dozen people accused of crimes ranging from attempted murder to child sexual abuse. That's the biggest citizenship revocation on record. So, what kind of penalties are on the table for future fraudsters?
28: One of the things I've heard from Tennesseans is they are frustrated with the way people have come into the country and then have set up these fraudulent operations.
27: Tennessee Republican

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19: Good morning. It's Wednesday, August 5th, 2026. I'm Ted Lindner. This is the Fox News Rundown. Michigan's Democratic Senate primary coming down to the wire between Abdul El Said and Haley Stevens. The winner will go up against Republican Mike Rogers in November. President Trump telling Fox he has confidence in Rogers.
20: Mike Rogers is going to be fantastic. Now, I'm not a big believer in polls, but I believe in him somewhat. And based on the polls, he'll do much better against Abdul than he's going to do against the congresswoman.
19: Meantime, Trump-backed Representative John James has won Michigan's GOP primary for governor, besting millionaire businessman Perry Johnson. State Secretary of State Jocelyn Benson capturing the Democratic nomination to succeed term-limited Gretchen Whitmer. And you have your Powerball tickets for tonight. The jackpot is worth at least $786 million. If you win, that's a cash value of at least $341 million, the largest jackpot so far this year. Good luck. Hope you win some bucks. I'm Ted Lindner. This is the Fox News Rundown.
18: This is the Fox News Rundown.

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12: I'm Maria Bartiromo, and this is the Fox Business Report.
13: Wall Street rallying in a major way Tuesday. The Dow skyrocketing 907 points, the S&P gaining 136, NASDAQ surging 671. Wall Street's rally fueled by tech stocks. Shares of Palantir skyrocketing Tuesday. Ray Wong of Constellation Research explains Palantir's stock's comeback.
14: They were getting hammered because everyone thought they were only going to be in the government side and they were a beneficiary of the Trump presidency. However, they're winning on the commercial side. They're winning big Fortune 500 names. Alex Karp is personally going in and making those deals himself.
13: SpaceX posting its first earnings report since its IPO, and the results surpassing Wall Street estimates, with revenue jumping 92%. Disney, Eli Lilly, Uber, Kraft Heinz, DoorDash, and News Corp, among the many key players on tap to report quarterly earnings results Wednesday. And that's your Fox Business Report. I'm Laura Cantor, invested in you.

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10: Fox News, I'm Sue Guzman. President Trump has warned Iran it has one more chance to make a deal or else face severe military consequences. Tells Fox's Trace Gallagher what he wants to see Iran do during these discussions.
11: The only thing that matters is action, and they want to make a deal. We'll see what happens. If they don't make a deal, it's going to be too bad.
10: The president predicting a deal to reopen the Strait of Hormuz could come as early as today. Acting Attorney General Todd Blanche clearing a key hurdle to ultimately win Senate confirmation for the AG role full-time.
12: Todd Blanche needed all 12 Republicans on the Senate Judiciary Committee to advance his nomination to the full Senate floor. Those Republicans came through for him.
10: Fox's David Spunt. Overnight, Russian missile and drone strikes on Kyiv and its surrounding region have killed at least 15 people and wounded 42 others. 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

0: is the Fox News Rundown. 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
1: They are the hottest team in Major League Baseball. The Red Sox came into play Tuesday night 23-3 in their last 26 games and looking to improve that.
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1: Sound courtesy of Ness and Caleb Durbin with the grand slam as Boston got six runs in the first inning against the Chicago White Sox at Fenway Park. They win their sixth straight, beating Chicago 14-2. Baseball is not that easy, folks. That's sports on the Fox News Rundown. Kevin Uretsky, Fox News.
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4: When you say women's NBA, the W National Basketball Association, you are by law exclusive. You also excluded Outkick writers. You also had an owner that yelled at little girls because they supported Sophie Cunningham. See, these women in the WNBA, they hide behind the word inclusive. They hide behind it like it's a shield, and they're all frauds. Stephanie White's the dumbest of them all. I don't care, and I understand that she's afraid for a job, but she just comes off as stupid. If you want to see the biology, it's very clear. Watch a women's tennis match, watch a men's tennis match, and it'll help you. If you're not smart enough to watch the NBA and watch the women's NBA, or you're not smart enough to watch volleyball where the men go and where the women go. I'm sorry, lady. The fact that you say you're not educated shows you're just stupid.
5: For Outkicks, don't at me. I'm Dan Dockich, and this is Fox News Rundown.
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10: Sports have played a crucial role throughout my life. Growing up, I ran cross country and was coached by my dad in basketball until I found my true love, volleyball. I loved being a setter to the point that I dreamed about making plays. It taught me the things a sport often does: willpower, loyalty, discipline, and how to come back swinging when you get knocked down. But what I remember most is simply how much I loved it. I gained friendships, grit, and drive I'm confident I wouldn't have gained elsewhere. And I say this admittedly not as a promising up-and-comer, but just a girl who loved playing. I step into a different court these days, but I still carry the grit that women's athletics gave me when I walk into a courtroom. Enter Sophie Cunningham. In a now famous ESPN interview, the Indiana Fever star, who calls herself politically very much in the middle, said she wants to protect young girls who shouldn't have to go against biological men. With that love, she added, comes truth. After the media clutched their pearls over her saying biological sex is real, she doubled down, called it common sense, and posted on Instagram saying, "I said what I said." No apology to her, no caveats. Just the truth, said twice for the people in the back. Her bold stand has sparked an important nationwide conversation in the days since, and a whole gamut of supporters and detractors. This is the courage aspiring female athletes need, especially in a league that partners with Girls in the Game, which says that one of its values is moving beyond the binary of girl. Well, tell that to the girl who sacrificed everything to reach the podium. Women's sports had a banner year. In two cases, Alliance Defending Freedom litigated alongside the courageous leadership of Idaho Attorney General Raul Labrador and West Virginia Attorney General J.B. McCuskey. The U.S. Supreme Court unanimously held that sex matters and that states can protect women's sports under Title IX. That's a win for every girl in those 27 states. But what does this mean for Callie Keeler in Washington, who had to report a sexual assault after competing against a male wrestler during a match? For Selena Soule, Chelsea Mitchell, Alana Smith, and Ashley Nicoletti, still waiting for Connecticut to stand up for the girls who are losing to boys today. For girls in California, forced to compete against biologically male athletes like A.B. Hernandez. Well, it means we're coming for the 23 remaining states. A girl's equal opportunity shouldn't hinge on her zip code. Our daughters deserve better than lawyers who can't define what a woman is, better than professional athletes with platforms who think it's fine for men to steal the podium from the girls coming up behind them. There are young girls who dream of being the next big star. And there are also girls who just love the game, like I did. They all deserve fair play. So where are the women willing to stand up, inspire greatness, and tell the truth? Ladies, we're pointing the finger at you. I am Kristen Wagner, president of the Alliance Defending Freedom.
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19: It's too close to call. I'm Dave Anthony, Fox News. A Democratic Senate race in Michigan.
20: Look, I wish I could tell you that I was declaring victory right about now. Turns out it takes a long time to count the votes in Michigan.
19: That's Abdul El-Sayed, a progressive backed by socialists. He has a 1 percentage point lead over Congresswoman Haley Stevens, considered more moderate, but Fox's Madeline Rivera reports.
21: But there are still many remaining votes in Wayne County, the state's most populous county where Detroit is located. Stevens is leading there by about 4 percentage points with roughly 18% of the votes still remaining.
22: If we are going to win this thing, which we are, We are going to have to get ready and show Mike Rogers what a little stick it to him looks like.
19: Rogers is the Republican hoping to win that Senate seat in Michigan held by a retiring Democrat. In Missouri, a progressive ex-Congresswoman, Cori Bush, lost her attempt to win a House seat back, losing to Democratic Congressman Wesley Bell by more than 20 points. President Trump is again warning Iran if talks fail again, the U.S. will hit him very hard again, telling Fox,
1: if they had a nuclear weapon, this whole world would be a different place.
2: The focus remains on the Strait of Hormuz, a critical international waterway that handles roughly 20% of the world's oil and LNG trade. CENTCOM released a statement saying the southern route through the Strait of Hormuz remains free and open for all commercial vessels seeking to transit the international waterway. Right now, talks are ongoing between Iran and Oman aimed at reaching an understanding on control of the strait.
19: That's Fox's Trey Yingston, Tel Aviv. The president's in Las Vegas after holding a Republican fundraiser last night at the Trump Golf Club near Los Angeles. 2 days after a man was arrested there.
3: Federal agents say Janine John Talley is facing charges after he was spotted suspiciously walking the grounds at Trump National Golf Course in Rancho Palos Verdes, California. Investigators say Talley had a loaded pistol and a 16-round magazine.
19: That's Tom Graham. 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
24: First, fair everywhere. This is a Wink traffic update.
25: Good Wednesday morning. If you're leaving Cape Coral, both bridges into Fort Myers are still holding at about 2 minutes. The Midpoint Bridge is moving well with speeds near 50 miles an hour. The Cape Coral Bridge is the slower of the two with speeds around 30, but the traffic is still getting across without any major delays. I'm tracking both crossings by the minute. I'll make sure to let you know if anything changes. Keeping Southwest Florida on the move, I'm Maria Regina Mendoza with Wink Traffic.
24: First, fair everywhere. This is a Wink weather update.
26: Good Wednesday morning, Southwest Florida. We are kicking things off with partly to mostly cloudy skies, but a mainly dry radar. We're only expecting a 10% chance for a passing shower this morning. But heading into this afternoon, keep that rain gear close. Rain chances will be increasing to 60% after 2 o'clock. Plus, with a wind shift, any storms that develop inland will be working their way toward the coast as we take you through the afternoon and evening drive. High temperatures are forecast around 92 degrees, but factor in that humidity, it will be feeling more like 99 to 102 degrees. I'm Wink Weather Authority meteorologist Katie Walls.
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29: I'm Lee County School Board member Sam Fisher. 4 years ago, you elected me to bring conservative change to the school board, and we did just that. We cut wasteful spending, and we were fiscally responsible with your tax dollars while increasing teacher pay and improving student achievement. And we put parents back in charge of their kids' education. Over the past several months, I've knocked on the doors of thousands of voters, listening to their concerns and talking about our accomplishments. One thing has been abundantly clear. They do not want the liberals back in charge of our schools. 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
5: Good morning and welcome to Daybreak here on 92.5 Fox News. I'm your host, Jason Jones, along with Rob Stevens on this Wednesday hump day, August 5th, 2026. A man at a Trump golf course ahead of president's visit was arrested for allegedly having weapons and a cache. Here's Fox News.
6: An armed man said to be monitoring security planning activities arrested on Sunday with a cache of weapons and body armor. 38-year-old Janine John Taylor from Downey, California, taken into custody in Rancho Palos Verdes by plainclothes FBI agents after they spotted his suspicious activity. Now, agents observed Taylor walking through the golf course grounds, taking photos and videos, appearing to monitor security planning activities. They also found him with an illegally modified AR platform rifle, a couple of radio signal devices, body armor, and multiple notebooks containing quotes concerning statements.
5: So, a man named Janine John Taylor, 38 of Downey, California, by the way, been to Downey, not a pretty place, not ugly, but not one of those places that make you think California. He was arrested Sunday at Trump's National Golf Club in Rancho Palos Verdes with a loaded pistol, round in the chamber, multiple magazines with hollow point ammunition. But then they went to his home, and that's where the scary stuff was found. So was Janine, Mr. Janine John, his poor self, this guy has mental issues. He was picked on all the way through elementary school. I'm picking on him right now. And this guy goes there, and at one point we have to say law enforcement did their job. Most will say something like the threats have never stopped and the climate remains very poisonous. But I think it's about the fact that for years, for many years, Trump has been treated as a, not as a normal opponent, but someone whose very existence is power that justifies breaking the law or going after somebody, that he is consequential, and he actually said it himself.
1: Well, the only thing I get a little solace from is they say only consequential presidents, and I am definitely consequential.
5: So they say that only consequential thing, presidents who make a difference, right? Those presidents are the ones that they go after. By they, I mean whoever you want to say. Some people say there's, inside sources to some presidential attempts. But when it comes to Trump, I mean, some of these, I dug a little deep. Listen to this. March 12th in Dayton, Ohio, a guy jumped a security barrier and charged the stage at a Trump rally stopped by Secret Service. June 18th, 2016, a guy tried to grab a police officer's handgun during a Trump rally. He was stopped but later admitted he intended to kill Trump. In North Dakota, a guy stole a forklift and drove it towards the presidential motorcade with the intent to flip Trump's limousine. In 2018 and in 2020, he received ricin letters with the poison in there. The Butler, Pennsylvania, we all know about in 2024 with Thomas Matthew Crooks. We don't know anything about him or where he went, but we do know about that. September 15, 2024, the West Palm Beach, where the guy positioned himself with an AK-style rifle near the fence at his golf club. Mar-a-Lago, the guy that was stopped with the shotgun, we remember that one. The guy then rushed the security at the

0: more than any other president in the history of presidents has someone tried to take President Trump out. He's making real difference. Look at the stock market today. Understand the stock market is higher than it's ever been in the history of the entire world. People are raving about the stock market. They love the fact, and I don't want to sound like Pam Bondi. You know what we should be talking about? The Dow. I understand that this president has made great moves for our country. So many people, the left, the radicals, see that as a threat. They see that as a threat. Where the society has put us, where that is a threatening thing. To make America better becomes threatening. That's that temperament that's still out there.
1: The most stunning thing with all of this is that this has become acceptable behavior amongst, I don't know, at least half of Americans, that it's okay that there are attempts on the life of the president of the United States. If this were a Democrat, if this were Joe Biden, or even more, if this were Barack Obama, and there were any threat placed on his life, it would be global news for weeks and weeks and weeks until they took the guy down. The left is just the cheerleaders for these rogue assassins that want to go take out the president. And it's absurd that we've gotten to the point where this is actually being accepted in our society.
0: 12, there's 12 on here. You know, you think it's a left and right thing. I say it's a society thing. And I agree with you. There is a difference the way it's reported, 100%. I'm not knocking that. What I'm saying is the fact that society has brought us here in 2026. This is where we're at in 2026, where the consequences never outweigh the action in your in a lot of people's minds that you see these stuff go down. I'll tell you an example. If you go back, let's say 30 years. We'll go back 30 years. And that's a long time ago. I get it. 30 years is a long time ago. The press would have stopped, like you said, and everyone would have covered every one of these attempts. It would have stopped the world. But we have become numb to the rhetoric, and now it's just another thing that happens. It's just another thing that happens. Society has made this acceptable. And that's the real issue. Put this person, Mr. Janine, on Front Street. I want everyone to see him. Put his poster up, show everyone the world, interview his family. Let it be known that if you'd make an attempt on a president ever, any kind of attempt, you make a threat, you send a letter, you are going to be so investigated that it will embarrass you, it will embarrass your family, it will cost you your job, it will cost you your affiliation with your religious, whatever it is. But put them completely out, because they need to be completely out. A lot of times, and I brought up Thomas Cook's earlier, where is this guy that attempted to kill the president and Butler? And like, what, I mean, what's his story? Like, what is the real story? It just kind of went to the side. Right? This guy's dead. He's gone. Doesn't matter. He's gone. It doesn't matter. It does matter. Where did his rhetoric come from? How did he get there? What was the process? Who facilitated it? Out of all of them, that's the one I question the most. Where is the more information on Crooks himself? I mean, I'd like to know.
1: Well, Thomas Crooks was the assassin for Pennsylvania.
0: Right, and he was murdered. I mean, he was killed by Secret Service.
1: He was.
0: Right.
1: And yeah, there's no evidence, no trace of it. We won't ever hear anything again about this. Because
0: right.
1: When was the last time you heard Charlie Kirk's name? Outside of any
0: just the
1: conservative
0: trial
1: circle
0: going on?
1: Or
0: right.
1: Just the trial.
0: Right, right.
1: You haven't. When was the last time you saw Erica Kirk in public
0: right.
1: At the trial?
0: Well, right.
1: There's something happening here. There's some sort of deep state conspiracy to bury the truth of what's going on here, and that's why I don't think we will find an answer to whoever Thomas Crooks was, and I don't think we'll find the resolution that we would like in the assassination case in Utah with Charlie Kirk.
0: I just want to apologize to you right now for allowing Rob to hang out with me too much. He is now
1: a skeptic.
0: I'm sorry, man. I'm sorry I did this to you. I really am. But you know what? Beyond the security context, and police did do their job with this particular case in California, the society has brought this to the forefront and has allowed it to happen. Until we stand up against these guys and make an example out of people, and we're going to talk a lot about examples.

0: examples in accountability today. That's going to be a big topic of today's show. I'll tell you that right now. Until we do that, this is just going to be something that happens. It becomes a blip. We heard about it yesterday. It was legitimately on some random news source before it was national news.
1: Right. Give me a perp walk, and then I'll start to believe again. Until you show up. Show up and do something.
0: Perp walkers. Who we want on perp walkers?
1: It's all just talking. It's like politics.
0: Coming up next, the best campaign ad in this cycle. I'll tell you about it on 92.5 Fox News. Hold on.
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0: Welcome back to Daybreak on 92.5 Fox News, right all along. I'm your host, Jason Jones, along with Rob Stevens on this Wednesday morning. A local super PAC dropped an AI-generated ad mocking three out-of-state Republicans that are running for Congress here in Southwest Florida. What I was shocked at first and foremost is that a political website featured the ad. They did an article on the ad. They talked about the ad. And then I realized, we got to go watch this ad. And when I watched this, I immediately sent it to, 15, 16 different people. And was like, man, you have to see this. You have to see this. Because I just find it a little bit entertaining, at the same time revealing, and it is all AI generated. Kind of reminds me, it's got an alligator Alcatraz kind of feel to it, right? It does has the whole concept of it, right? But obviously this pack that went out there, the Southwest Florida First is the pack that went out there and targeted this ad against Chris Collins, Jim Overwise, and Catalina Loft. Well, this ad is called what do they call the ad again? The clown car. That's right. They call it the clown car ad. Listen to the clown car ad that's out there from Southwest Florida. Listen, I just want to get your take, and then we'll discuss it.
13: They're

0: back.
1: Sanity's.
2: Well, there we go. There you go. Get into the clown car and never come back. And that, like I said, Southwest Florida First was the pack that put it out. Chris Collins, the former New York congressman, Jim Oberwise, the dairy guy and serial candidate, and Catalina Loft, the carpetbagger. And listen,
3: No policy.
2: I just want to say, this is what happens. We are not the landing pad for failed politicians.
3: Yeah.
2: I want that. Yes, it's the landing pad for anybody who's done with politics or someone who wants to come down here and they're tired of where they lived. They have a successful record. Like, we would welcome somebody. But when it comes to this, and by the way, Rob, where are you from?
3: I'm from.
2: Where were you born?
3: I was born in Ann Arbor, Michigan.
2: Right. I was born in Ohio. And as we sit here discussing this, understand that there's many people that weren't born here. But my heart is in Florida. I would, if they said pick a state and never go to another one for the rest of your life, I'm in it. I don't need to go anywhere else. And just for the record, my radio career has taken me everywhere. My military career took me to Alaska. I've seen it all. Hawaii, Alaska, California, Philadelphia, mid-America when it comes to the South. Legitimately, Phoenix, New Mexico, the middle, Minneapolis, all these different parts of the country. We are in the best part. So I get that. I understand why to move here. But to move here after you lost the 2020 Illinois congressional primary and then lost the 2022 general election after winning the primary, and then the tack ads of scrubbing a website and deleting pro-life and Second Amendment videos. Listen, there's a lot that goes on, and it's criticized for using hypersexualized fundraising images and text, faced criticism for a gaffe responding to a school litter box hoax story, involved in another video that misidentified Barcelona protest footage as U.S. protest. And this is Catalina Love, right? This is someone who come down here. And by the way, I've welcomed Catalina on this show.
3: Oh,
2: we've attempted to get her on
3: multiple
2: the show
3: times.
2: 143 times and have yet to get her on.
3: Yep, they've stood us up every time.
2: Jim Oberwise, who's been on this show, I brought receipts. He has been named, he's got a nickname called Milk Dud in Illinois after running for office 9 times with only 1 win. The dairy stores were subject to a labor complaint involving undocumented workers paid below minimum wage. Attack ads highlighted the past support for a path to citizenship and work permits for some undocumented immigrants. That's out there. He got in trouble by the FEC and fined $21,000 for improper corporate contributions from his dairy ads. The family actually filed for bankruptcy from the dairy company in 2024 and eventually, I think, sold it. And then Chris Collins. Let me give you number one flag personally on Chris Collins. I've also invited him on the show. He's never came on the show, never responded to the invite. And furthermore, let me also follow up with, I've never seen him at a Lee County event in my entire life. Ever. Once. Not once. I've seen every candidate that's running for CD19 at a Lee County event. Except for this one, the one that pled guilty to insider trading, lying to the FBI, tipped his son about a failed drug trial, allowing the family members to avoid roughly, $800,000 loss, sentenced to 26 months in prison and a $200,000 fine, and was later pardoned by President Trump. When you get pardoned by President Trump, you go off into the sunset, my friend. You don't put yourself back on Front Street.
3: That's your chance to walk away.
2: Right. And then what do you do? You can't miss it. The fame is so addicting that Chris Collins wants it back. He comes to run here in Florida because he thinks this is Trump's state. He pardoned me. He'll let me go. Sometimes, I just want to say, maybe the time would have done him some good because you came here expecting the full embrace of Southwest Florida. I don't see you that way. I'm sorry. I don't see it that way. I see what I see. You haven't tried to change anybody's mind. You're not. All I see is a lot of mailers, a lot of campaign ads, and that's all I see when it comes to that guy.
3: Yeah, that was the biggest misread by all these carpetbagger candidates, that they were just going to come and have a comfy red seat here in Southwest Florida where we pay attention and we're serious. Now, Jim Older Guy hasn't tasted that kind of fame just yet. He's been close.
2: Right.
3: You know, but he just keeps running. He just wants it one more time. It's like an addiction for this guy.
2: Because that's what it is. Understand, I tell everybody this, including myself. I have to tell myself this all the time. Given the ability that I have this microphone every day to talk politics and my stance on politics and the news stories that hit this world is a power that I love more than anything in the world. Now, with this particular power, there comes a huge responsibility that if I spoke everything that came through my mind, we would already be done with Jason Jones and Daybreak. Like, understand that, all right? I have to go through my thoughts sometime and dig them deep. And when it comes to the congressional run of 19 and what I thought was going to be the most entertaining campaign thing, it's kind of one of those ones where you go, that guy shouldn't be here, that guy, that girl, whatever. Like, look at it for yourself.
3: You've been rejected
2: choose
3: everywhere
2: else.
3: Choose
2: your opponent. Choose whatever candidate you want. That's up to you, all right? But that's my two cents. The midterms in Michigan and more socialism, communism. We'll talk about it next. For you, Rob.
3: Thank you.
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5: 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It's gotta be Gavin's.
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7: They say midterm turnout for elections can be low. Let's prove them wrong, Southwest Florida. 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
8: Fox News, I'm CJ Papa. It's too close to call in the Democratic Senate primary race in Michigan.
9: Far-left candidate Abdul El-Sayed is leading establishment-backed Haley Stevens by a little more than a percentage point.
8: That's Fox's Madeline Rivera in the Missouri primary. Progressive former Congresswoman Cori Bush trounced by incumbent Democrat Congressman Wesley Bell. President Trump says,
10: I get a little solace from, as they say, only consequential presidents. And I am definitely consequential.
8: Speaking of Fox's Trace Gallagher during an exclusive interview about the arrest of an armed man at his California golf course just days ahead of an RNC fundraiser. The president in Nevada, well, he will point out the bright spots in the U.S. economy, while in the war with Iran, the president indicated that a deal with Iran could happen as early as today. 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
12: First, fair everywhere. This is a Wink traffic update.
13: Good Wednesday morning. If you're leaving Cape Coral, both bridges into Fort Myers are still holding at about 2 minutes. The Midpoint Bridge is moving well with speeds near 50 miles an hour. The Cape Coral Bridge is the slower of the two with speeds around 30, but the traffic is still getting across without any major delays. I'm tracking both crossings by the minute. I'll make sure to let you know if anything changes. Keeping Southwest Florida on the move, I'm Maria Regina Mendoza with Wink Traffic.
12: First Fair Everywhere. This is a Wink weather update.
14: Good Wednesday morning, Southwest Florida. We are kicking things off with partly to mostly cloudy skies, but a mainly dry radar. We're only expecting a 10% chance for a passing shower this morning. But heading into this afternoon, keep that rain gear close. Rain chances will be increasing to 60% after 2 o'clock. Plus, with a wind shift, any storms that develop inland will be working their way toward the coast as we take you through the afternoon and evening drive. High temperatures are forecast around 92 degrees, but factor in that humidity, it will be feeling more like 99 to 102 degrees. I'm Wink Weather Authority meteorologist Katie Walls.
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2: Welcome back to Daybreak. here on 92.5 Fox News, right all along. We are sitting here in election season, midterm season, and the 2026 midterm that went down state by state. And when we get to Michigan, we are still too close to call in Michigan. Is that your computer or mine? That's probably mine, actually.
3: I think that's yours.
2: It's mine. Hold on. Let me stop that. That's my fault because I just pulled up the headline. Because I want to see if there's results coming in. I wanted to see it. Are you got it running over there?
3: Yeah, I've been refreshing here every couple minutes to see what we have.
2: Michigan's Democratic Senate primary between Haley Stevens and Abdul Al-Sayed is the biggest proxy fight the night has ever seen in their life. And by the way, it's establishment versus progressive, establishment versus communism. Is that all right?
3: Yes, thank you.
2: All right, there you go. I want to make sure you're good with it. And listen, the deeper thing is right here. Let me, you know, for years they always said this. The Democrats are united under one message. You know, yes we can, or Black Lives Matter, or more recently, we hate Trump. that it seems to be the message. But, and for Republicans, you've seen these, and especially when it came to 2016 and watching Trump come in, you had the conservatives that are like Trump, Trump, Trump, Trump, and then you had people that are like DeSantis is who I and there was a, you know, we're not Trumpers, we're not Trumpers.
3: There was some sparring.
2: Trump, that was that split. Now, for years, I've always said there's a split. There's a rift going on right now locally. There's a rift going on right now locally. There is the establishment of conservatives, and then there's the wild thinker conservatives, and then what I call the newcomers.
3: I don't know if I would say that the rift between Trump and DeSantis was as ideologically divided as, for example, the communists and the establishment Democrats.
2: Right. I'm just pointing out that for years we have always had a party that likes to bicker and argue, especially going into the primaries. Yeah. We are vicious towards each other because we're vicious. When conservatives run, they run to win, no matter who the opponent is. Know that, all right? Just know that. No matter, they could be their neighbor, which it was in my case. And now I'm like, hey man, we're cool, right? We're good.
3: Remember, when the primaries are over, we all get to gang up on the Democrats,
2: right? Which is great. I always look
3: and
2: forward.
3: That's when it gets fun.
2: August 19th, it all becomes fun. Yep. Nobody has a pony to pick anymore, which is great. And those whose pony doesn't win, they can lick their wounds and then come back and be a part of it. And I'm sure not all of my ponies are going to win, but I'm not giving you my pony list. I'm not giving that. But when we watch what's going on in Michigan, what I want to say is that the Democrats are split. They are legitimately falling apart as we speak, and it's happening right before our very eyes. Where some conservatives will tell you that this socialist movement is a threat, it's very scary, it's happening, it's going to be bad, I would step back for a second and go, before we really get into this, let's talk about what the independents are. Now, in Southwest Florida, in Florida, Rob, independents, right, are really Democrats in hiding, right?
3: I would say that's probably accurate.
2: We're conservative. Listen, I get there's some independents, and I don't matter of fact, if you're independent, I'd love to hear from you. 239-479-5592. Any independent listening right now, tell me I'm lying. Tell me I'm wrong. That is how I see it. Now, that's because as a Democrat, they don't want to be a Democrat in a huge red area. They might work in a workplace that is all got Republicans working in it, or they might work somewhere where they're just like, maybe they go to church with a bunch of Republicans, and they're like, well, I'm an independent. I like to, have my thoughts on it. They always have their angle, right? Independents. Now let's go to a blue state like Michigan. Very blue state. Very blue state. Would you agree as a Michigani?
3: I don't know if I would say it's, I mean,
2: how
3: yes,
2: long
3: it's
2: has that
3: definitely
2: been a blue state?
3: It's definitely turned more blue over the last 10 or 15 years, but
2: okay.
3: Most of rural Michigan is actually very, very conservative, very Trump country. It's your city centers. It's your Detroit, Ann Arbor, Lansing, Grand Rapids.
2: Right, your population.
3: Kalamazoo.
2: your population.
3: Yep.
2: Right. One farmer doesn't count for a million others. Like, and that's the issue. There's not enough people living in rural Michigan, but maybe one day. But right now, it's a blue state. It's been a blue state for a while. So an independent that lives there who works in a building full of Democrats is probably a Republican. And what Republicans aren't going to do, and if the terrorist wins, I'm sorry. Let me take that back. I'm sorry. Let me walk that back. If Abdul al-Sayed wins,
3: the communist,
2: the independents aren't voting for him. They don't believe in socialism. They don't believe what socialism is doing. You can look those stats up for yourself. I don't need to sit here and say 75% of independents don't agree with socialism. That's a fact. Independents don't. So if an independent that is in Michigan, hiding in the wings as a Republican who wants to maybe vote Democrat sometimes, right, or whatever, is not going to vote for that. He's not voting for that. He's not getting that, or she's not going to vote for that. She's going to go red instead of going blue altogether, and that's what's going to happen because they would see what's going on. And I think a lot of people, and let me give you, there is a lot of people who you can find now, regular voters, power voters, that are on the internet, on their own social media, talking about the fact that their opinions have changed because of the temperament of the country. And when you have the Democrat Party that's no longer able to get the left wing and get their radicals all under one roof, and you're seeing it because they want Schumer out, but Schumer's being forced to accept them. Here's Schumer accepting them.
19: Look, we are a big tent party. And being a big tent party is a strength, not a weakness.
2: Because they asked him, what do you think about the socialist influx into your party? Socialism is going to destroy the Democratic Party. It will. It won't turn the Democrats that are part of the establishment into socialists. They're not going to have to become socialist. Just now, in the next few years, they'll hate Trump, so they'll side with socialism. But that's because they have TDS, right? But I don't believe that socialism is going to be the thing that makes Democratic stronger. I believe socialism is the thing that's going to break them down. And by the way, my opinion isn't one of many, and I stand by what I say. I firmly believe that you're seeing the deterioration of one party that's going to split them to the point to where some, like the gentleman we talked about yesterday, what was his name, Carvel, who said he's leaving the party. If this guy wins, he's leaving the party.
3: Well, he said specifically if Hassan Piker becomes a leading voice. But yeah, that's his
2: Piker
3: lackey.
2: Piker was at his rally.
3: That's his lackey. But there, I think there's some good news here. And there's a couple of takeaways that we need to acknowledge. One is this race between Haley Stevens and Abdul al-Sayed, communist, is much closer than either we or they expected it would be. So that's good news. That's number one. That's communism being rejected by a notoriously blue state because it's become a competitive race. The other good
2: and a state that has Dearborn.
3: Right. And the other good takeaway here is that Cori Bush, former Representative Cori Bush, one of the squad members, lost her reelection bid against the establishment Democrat in her state as well. So that was two candidates who had to fight pretty competitive races,
2: Rob,
3: and they went the different direction.
2: You think the message is getting out to the Democrats that they're being overran by the socialists, so they're fighting against socialism?
3: I think it's too late for them to stop it.
2: Ah, there it is. That was the message. That was the question I was going to ask.
3: They should have been having these conversations two years ago.
2: Right. And I think it's too late to stop it, but it's not too late to slow it. And you could slow it down, and you could reverse it if you use the plan that I love that Rob came up with. If you're a Democrat and you don't like socialism, just vote for Republican.
3: One cycle. All it takes is one cycle to shake up your whole party.
2: We'll get completely rid of them for you. No problem at all. Like, if you want them, we'll get them done for you. Like, we'll get rid of every one of them. We'll kill a filibuster. We'll make some great things happen. We're never going to kill a filibuster. That's a dream that I have in my mind just so much.
3: It's a dream that they have, too, but they'll actually go for it.
2: I want to remind everybody, if you don't know, make sure you go check out what's going on our app. If you, I was actually talking to a friend of mine, Captain Conway, yesterday. He's like, I don't have radio on the boat, man. I can't listen. I was like, are you kidding me, bro? Download the 92.5 Fox News app right now, bro. It's the same show, same conversation that you can hear right here on the app. You'll be able to listen live. You'll be able to listen to the old shows and the podcast. You'll be able to get local headlines from our from Wink News and so much more. Like, I'd say download the app and listen on the boat. He's like, I got you. So he's probably getting bait right now, listening to the show for the first time on the brand new 92.5 Fox News app. So thank you, Captain Conway, for being on the water, listening to Daybreak. So there you go. I'm coaching people. I always say, hey man, you're going to check out tomorrow. Whenever I talk to him, you're going to talk. Oh man, I won't be near the radio. Really? Download the app, dog. Oh, you're going to be home. You're not going anywhere. Oh yeah, watch it on television. There's so many ways. I love it. Trump speaks on something that Floridians are talking about all the time. It is our MAGA Minute coming up next. On 92.5 Fox News.

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4: This is County Commissioner Trish Petrosky. President Trump is fighting for us in Washington, draining the swamp, securing the border, and putting America first. And Governor DeSantis is fighting for us in Tallahassee, keeping Florida free, defending conservative values, and taking on the radical left. I'm Trish Petrosky, and Governor DeSantis appointed me because he knows I share the conservative values Lee County believes in. I'm a conservative Republican fighting for lower taxes, traffic relief, and a stronger economy for our future. While my opponent wastes your tax dollars with failed lawsuits against Lee County and panders to liberal activist groups that support Biden appointees and Charlie Crist, I'm working to advance a conservative agenda that puts Lee County first. Your choice in this race is clear. A conservative trusted by Governor DeSantis or a rhino Governor DeSantis and Lee County voters have already rejected. I'm Trish Petrosky, and I'm asking for your vote. Governor DeSantis appointed me because he knows I'll get the job done. If Governor DeSantis trusts me, so can you. Paid by Trish Petrosky, Republican for Lee County Commissioner.
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9: In the Republican primary for Congress, Michael Carbonara and Casey Asgar both call themselves conservatives, but they're two jokers.
10: Blackjack.
9: Michael Carbonara didn't even join the party till late 2024. 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Not for Trump, not for DeSantis, not once. 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He lied about conservative Byron Donalds, and now Asgar's expanding his business empire to the Middle East, not Florida. Michael Carbonara and Casey Asgar, fake Republicans, real phonies, a bad bet for Florida conservatives.
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0: 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I'm your host, Jason Jones, along with Rob Stevens.
1: Hey, everybody. It's Caroline Leavitt, press secretary for the White House. 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
2: Whoever wins the AI race is going to win AI. It's bigger than the internet. It's bigger than maybe anything that has happened for many, for literally hundreds of years. Mm-hmm. It is the biggest thing. And it's mostly good. And the communities that are giving a hard time. Now, a lot of people think that's China oriented, you know, that China doesn't want. They're spending a lot of money on promoting. Don't, you know, build because we're beating China in AI. We're really doing a great job. I think any community that turns down AI is making a big mistake because your taxes are going to go way down. If you own a house, it's going to be more valuable. Mm-hmm. It's a tremendous thing. And I see it. It's almost like there's a campaign against, you know, data centers. Mm-hmm. But data centers, if you look at the stats, everything's good around them. When you turn down data centers, and within this country, when they get turned down, mm-hmm. there's other communities that want them desperately.
0: He's speaking about data centers, something we speak about a lot here when it comes to Southwest Florida. Some people want them, some people don't want them. He's saying that they're going to provide their own electricity. I believe that they will. The only thing I don't believe is that if you have a data center in your backyard, your property value is going to go up. I don't 100% believe that your property value will go up with a data center in your community. So I disagree with that point. But for the most part, it's either get in or you're going to get left behind. Hey, listen, this is the AI bus. We're getting on, and you're either going to get on the bus or you're going to be the person that's left behind. And it is the old guard. It's those that don't want these data centers that don't understand AI. AI is the future. It's so big that the U.S. has now banned the imports of Chinese robots. They are now trying to, even your Roomba, if you got a Roomba now, keep it, because you ain't getting the new
3: ridiculous
0: version.
3: Roombas, DJI drones, I mean, it's so silly, just all of the things that these consumer electronics that have been around America for years are all of a sudden a problem. It's absurd.
0: Maybe they found the problem. That's
3: they haven't found
0: say.
3: The problem,
0: right.
3: Because I can tell you very specifically that DJI has been subject to several audits for privacy, right. Security, and data, and no violations of anything were found.
0: Does the Roomba map your home?
3: Yes.
0: Does that information go to the app and to the internet? Yes.
3: I don't know if it goes to the internet.
0: On the app. It goes to the internet.
3: But I think that would be part of the privacy policy. But maybe that just stays in the app. I don't know if that gets sent to China.
0: Wow. Your stance on this is because you're such a drone and a technology bug.
3: No, because you traveled overseas, right. And you told me that they've basically been inflating the truth. As
0: right.
3: It comes to the types of things
0: right.
3: that we hear. So now I just approach everything with a healthy dose of skepticism.
0: I can't hang out with you anymore, man. I'm going to get in trouble. The boss is going to yell at me at the end of the show today. Look, data centers are great, man. They're being treated as a quality of life in some places and a tax base and power supply opportunity in other. The bottom line is AI is the future. Get on the bandwagon. Understand data centers are coming. If Trump's plan is where we're going to go, where they're going to generate their own power, and we found out through Byron Donalds, they're going to recycle their own water, then we're on the right path. Generate your own power, recycle your own water, and don't put them in my backyard. But understand.
3: But you said the key thing right there. Generate your own power and figure out your own water. So what they're going to do in order to make these happen is they're going to innovate, and they're going to solve these problems, which will actually relax the energy crisis we have. Because what if there's a couple of micronuclear reactors that are going up that are just big enough to power a small area?
0: And he's talking about that basically in an undertone, like the amount of power that they'll be able to create. It's the technology. He basically said these are super nerds.
3: Innovation will come from this.
0: And I for one can support that. You know, I see data centers becoming the test of whether a community wants more capacity or wants more limits. And I'm going to tell you, more capacity is what we're going to need as we get to the future. You know, I spend a lot of time with my family discussing AI and with the responsibilities of AI and how it's going to affect us. And I've already said, like, it's replacing jobs right now as we speak. Even at restaurants, you don't have to give your order anymore. The AI will just take your order and get it perfectly right, which is amazing because most human interaction will cause an error inside that order taking. So,
3: which happens more than we all care
0: right,
3: to remember.
0: Right. So when I even tried to trip it up, so AI is going to become the way of the future. And I really think people need to step back from the argument on data centers and understand the benefit of data centers and where the country is going. Don't be the person who's still driving a gasoline car in 2060. You know what I'm saying? It's going to be crazy then. We're going to be flying. Second hour of Daybreak coming up next on 92.5 Fox News.
4: I'm Judge Amanda Levy Reese. Governor Ron DeSantis appointed me to the bench, and I'm asking for your vote to keep me there. I was born and raised right here in Southwest Florida. I don't just understand the values of this community, I share them. I'm a constitutional conservative raising my daughter to believe in faith, family, community, and personal responsibility.
5: I'm Sophia Levy Reese, and I'm asking you to vote for my mom for Circuit Court Judge.
4: Governor Ron DeSantis chose me because he trusts my values and knows I will always uphold the rule of law and defend our constitutional rights. That's what I do every day in the courtroom. I'm Amanda Levy Reese, and I've worked hard on the bench to make Governor DeSantis proud. I've also worked hard on this campaign trail to earn your vote. You've probably seen my TV commercials, received my mailers, and heard my radio ads more times than you care to. I get it. I'm ready for this election to be over too, and August 18th is almost here. I'm Judge Amanda Levy Reese. If you want a constitutional conservative who was appointed by Governor Ron DeSantis on the bench, I need your vote. Paid by Amanda Levy Reese for Circuit Court Judge.
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7: They're still counting the votes in Michigan. I'm Dave Anthony, Fox News. In a very close Senate primary,
8: we knew that this was going to be a close race.
7: And Democratic Congresswoman Haley Stevens is right now trailing progressive Abdul El-Sayed by about a 1 percentage point. He's backed by socialists.
9: We have a responsibility to assure that we unite to make sure that Mike Rogers never sees the inside of the U.S. Senate.
7: Rogers is the Republican running for that seat, now held by a retiring Democrat. And two progressives have done well in Michigan House races.
10: Donovan McKinney, who's backed by the Democratic Socialists of America, is leading incumbent Shree Thanadar by about 3 percentage points in the Democratic primary for the 13th congressional district. The race has split Democrats. House Minority Leader Hakeem Jeffries backs Thanadar as progressives support McKinney. Sunrise Movement co-founder William Lawrence clinched the Democratic nomination for the state's 7th congressional district. Lawrence beat two establishment Democrats.
7: That's Fox's Madeline Rivera. Progressive lost in Missouri. Ex-Congresswoman Cori Bush failed in her attempt to win back a House seat, losing to incumbent Wesley Bellmo more than 20 points. Voters in Missouri also said no to a ballot question to phase out the state income tax. A Republican Congressman, Chuck Edwards, has just announced early this morning in a post on X, he's ending his reelection campaign in North Carolina, after the House Ethics Committee had recommended Edwards be censured over sexual harassment allegations. The talks continue with Iran trying to get oil and other shipping flowing again through the Strait of Hormuz. Fox's Trey Yingst in Tel Aviv.
11: President Trump indicated that a deal with Iran could happen as early as today. Speaking with Fox News, the president said that talks took place all day on Tuesday, and that things are looking very good. He told Trace Gallagher what will happen if the Iranians back out of this agreement.
2: Well, if they back out again, they're going to get hit really hard. You know, they know that. They understand that.
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13: First, fair everywhere. This is a Wink traffic update.
14: Good morning and heads up drivers in Lehigh Acres. It's a very slow start on Lee Boulevard with bumper to bumper traffic building as those vehicles make their way onto Colonial. I'm also tracking a crash at State Road 82 and Sunshine Boulevard. Now that crash isn't adding much delay right now. Most of what you're seeing is the morning rush. Over on Buckingham Road, it's also in the yellow on my maps, so plan for a few extra minutes through that area. I'll make sure to let you know if anything changes. Keeping Southwest Florida on the move, I'm Maria Regina Mendoza with Wink Traffic.
13: First, fair everywhere. This is a Wink weather update.
15: Good Wednesday morning, Southwest Florida. We are kicking things off with partly to mostly cloudy skies, but a mainly dry radar. We're only expecting a 10% chance for a passing shower this morning. But heading into this afternoon, keep that rain gear close. Rain chances will be increasing to 60% after 2 o'clock. Plus, with a wind shift, any storms that develop inland will be working their way toward the coast as we take you through the afternoon and evening drive. High temperatures are forecast around 92 degrees, but factor in that humidity, it will be feeling more like 99 to 102 degrees. I'm Wink Weather Authority meteorologist Katie Walls.
16: I'm Judge Javier Pacheco, and we're fortunate to live in the greatest nation in the history of mankind. What began as an experiment in self-governance 250 years ago has become the beacon of freedom for the world. When Thomas Jefferson wrote the Declaration of Independence and declared that our rights come from our Creator, not government, he set forth a revolutionary ideal that forever changed the course of history. Our founders drafted the Constitution to secure our freedom from government infringement and to establish a system designed to protect the people from government overreach. At the core of that system is our judicial branch, and as a judge, I understand that and work hard every day to uphold your rights. I'm Javier Pacheco, and Governor Ron DeSantis appointed me as a judge because he knows I believe in those same values and will always uphold the Constitution, protect the rule of law, and never legislate from the bench. I'm Judge Javier Pacheco. Governor Ron DeSantis trusts me, and I'm asking you to do the same by voting for me on August 18th so I can continue serving you as a constitutional conservative Lee County judge.
17: Paid by Judge Javier Pacheco for Lee County Judge.
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0: I should have been psychic, Jason, yesterday. Welcome back to Daybreak on 92.5 Fox News. I'm your host, Psychic Jason, along with Rob Stevens. And when we talked about yesterday the proposed 80% hike on fees in parks inside the city of Cape Coral that would cost youth organizations an upwards of going from their fees from $1,200 to $8,000, from $2,000 for one organization to $24,000. And they were trying to come up with a way to cover a $1.6 million shortfall while keeping the current millage rate where it was. The proposal jumps include Cape America baseball, like I said, from $2,000 to $24,000, and dozens and parents and coaches and youth athletes. They went in and they packed Tuesday's budget workshop to say something. And Mayor John Gunter, well, let me give you the Wink News story first. Here's Wink News with it.
22: Coral leaders scrapped a plan that would have raised parks and recreation program fees by 80% after strong pushback from parents and youth sports supporters. While those fee hikes are off the table, the city still has to close a $1.6 million budget gap with how leaders say they'll balance the budget without raising taxes or cutting services.
0: So they, I'm going to tell you how they plan on doing that and what they plan to do. But when I was talking to Michael Ilches and the city manager, he says, we always have the budget done. We'll have a flat budget. We'll have the budget done, and it won't cost kids their sports programs. And I'm just, you know, I worry for the city of Cape Coral, who doesn't seem like they're quite prepared for what happens when Amendment 3 passes. It seems like they're almost not 100% prepared for that because they're already experiencing a shortfall. But they understood what was at stake here. Now, the parents did win, and common sense did prevail, but the lesson is now how local government actually decides what is sacred and what is expendable. And they were ready to throw that to the wolves. And if no one would have pushed back, and they would have done it. And this is why your opinion matters. This is why showing up matters. If no one would have showed up, no one would oppose to it, or nobody heard about it, they'd have done it. And they would have done it, they would have taken the hit, and they would have been good with it. Now, this is what the mayor, John Gunter, says that they're doing about the shortfall. Here we go.
1: That we would do away with those positions, which was about half of the $1.6 million that we were looking for. And then we used interest earnings on investments to cover the other $800,000, about $775,000. So that's what the council decided to do and gave the city manager that direction.
0: So they eliminated some positions for one to get half of it, and then the other way, they found a way to find the money. So they're saying they found the money, which they normally do. They always will. By the way, they're never going to go out of business. They're going to find the money. It will come from one way or another, but in an election season, you'll rarely see it with, we're going to raise the fees 80% on your kids. You talk about a complete turnover of council. Every person would have been elected out. The mayor would have been elected out, and it wouldn't even matter. Like, what they would have just say anybody but the incumbent, and that's what would have happened. It would have been a bigger turnout than they've ever had to get them out of office, and there's a lot of people right now. There's so many people running for council and mayor in Cape Coral, so many that we've just waited. We're going to wait until they get to the two.
3: Yeah, but there's one interesting thing. Cape Coral is one of the few proactive communities in Southwest Florida that's actually trying to get ahead of any potential revenue shortfall that could come if property tax exemption passes. So I commend the city of Cape Coral for doing that. But, you know, a pure user fee approach has logic. You know, the people who use the field should pay closer to the actual cost rather than spreading it across every taxpayer. And I think incremental fee adjustments over time could be defensible. The problem here, though, was the size and the target. And slapping an 80% increase in just one fell swoop was obviously not the solution for volunteer-ran youth leagues. So glad that we were able to come to

0: pay their bill. That's what they do. They pay the bill to already be there. If you want to have great youth that come out of your city, and you want to have kids that come out of your city, and you don't want your city to turn into little Chicago, then you facilitate youth sports. They do pay a rent to the field. They pay some rent to the field. They don't own it. They're not there 24/7. They get it during their season and during their games, and not the entire time. It's not like it's locked out. Like, I'll give you an example. Cape Juniors is behind a middle school. They use the field during school hours, right? But during the football season, they get the Cape, but they don't have ownership to the field. You know, they can't say, no, the school can't use the field because I rent it. They pay a fee for their teams to play so that they can make a profit in order to keep taking their nonprofit forward so that they can continue to have kids stay out of jails and on sports fields.
1: Well, Cape Coral is very different from Chicago. Chicago has been ran horribly for decades and decades.
0: Give your kids more sports programs, and I bet you the crime rate goes up.
1: Goes up?
0: Absolutely.
1: The crime rate goes up.
0: If you don't give them sports programs.
1: Okay.
0: Absolutely. And I'm going to tell you why I feel that way. I feel that way because idle hands are the devil's hands. Anybody you've seen get in trouble, they are somebody who doesn't have any kind. When I'm talking about kids that get in serious trouble, they didn't have any sports. They didn't have any organization. They didn't learn what teamwork is. They didn't learn anything about this. So they don't get an opportunity to grow through that. You learn decisions. You learn what hurts. You learn what makes you happy, what makes you sad. It's a part of growing older and understanding the responsibility of life and what happens when you do things and accountability, all these different things that you learn coming up as a youth sports participant. Now, let me go ahead before you say it. Yes, there are athletes that are criminals. We can point that out. Professional athletes that are criminals. Professional athletes that have murdered people. We know that for a fact. I'm not saying that the bad seed doesn't lie within that organization.
1: Now, there may be some criminals on the team at Mariner High.
0: Right.
1: Considering what's unfolding right now.
0: Coming up just a little bit later on in the show. You don't want to miss that conversation. But I just, when it comes to this, Cape Coral couldn't raise this. They have to understand what is important to the kids. Now, one parent wants the money to go more towards the kids. Listen, keep the fees where they're at. Let these organizations continue to function. One of the biggest youth soccer organizations is there in Cape Coral. Travel baseball is big in Cape Coral. They've got two different youth football organizations there in Cape Coral. So they're doing their thing. I think that's great because it is our future. And if we don't speak to the kids, and if we don't work for that, the other side is going to figure out how to speak to the younger voter, and they're doing a good job. And I know we're talking about young kids and youth sports, but we have to keep them on the right path. Youth sports is so important. Youth organization, I don't care. You're not an athletic kid. That doesn't make you a bad kid. Go get into chess club. Go get into drama. Go get into some club that you can find that piques your interest and doesn't allow you to sit around and be on the internet with idle hands. Idle hands is the devil's hands. My dad used to tell me that. You got time to sit around, you got time to do something else, man, because if you're going to sit around, you're going to get in trouble, and that ain't going to happen on my watch.
1: You got time to lean, you got time to clean.
0: Right. And my dad, just for the record, when I did get in trouble as a kid, it would be the time that my parents would give me the longest leash possible, and I would get in trouble when they gave me too long of a leash. And you get to the point now where these kids don't have any leash at all. There's nothing holding them back. They spend a lot of time on the internet more than they do outside or even at a park or anywhere else. So when you have youth sports on the line, and I think a lot of people stand with me on this, but and when it, you know, it's a lot to think about, but I think John Gunter, when it comes to the budget, and I think they'll figure out the budget. I really believe they're going to figure out the budget. They always do. Every government organization does. I never really get, oh, my goodness, they're at 1.6. Now, they're at 1.6 million prior to thinking about what happens if Amendment 3 passes, and they also will be in a deficit at that point. But at least they're being proactive and trying not to raise the millage rate right now and seeing where they're at and making things happen, and they will succeed. So, parents, you spoke up. Youth sports are major to keep kids out of prison. You know what else is good? The Florida Protection of Children Act that can now be enforced again.

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1: crazy. 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
8: I'm Judge James Stewart. Before Governor Ron DeSantis appointed me to the Circuit Court, I spent more than 17 years as a prosecutor right here in Southwest Florida. I prosecuted some of the toughest cases while protecting and defending our Constitution. Those experiences prepared me to serve as a judge. A judge has to know the law, but a judge also has to have the discipline to follow it, the patience to listen, and the backbone to make tough decisions fairly, based on the law, not political bias. That's the standard I bring to every case. I'm Judge James Stewart. I'm a husband, a father, and I understand the importance of keeping good judges on the bench. I am honored to have the endorsements of all 5 Southwest Florida sheriffs, our state attorney Amira Fox, and public defender Kathy Smith. Governor Ron DeSantis trusts my judgment, and I'm asking you to do the same. On August 18th, vote to keep Judge James Stewart on the Circuit Court.
9: Paid by James Stewart for Circuit Court Judge.
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0: Welcome back. This is Daybreak on 92.5 Fox News. Right all along. I'm your host, Jason Jones, along with Rob Stevens on this. Beautiful. It is going to be a gorgeous day. I believe it. It's going to be a great day today on this Wednesday morning. A divided, and I say divided, 11th Circuit Court cleared the way for Florida to enforce its Protection of Children Act again. Here's WKMG News with the story.
12: It was back in 2023, Governor Ron DeSantis signed a law that makes it a misdemeanor to knowingly admit a child to a, quote, adult live performance. Well, the law defined that performance as one that depicts nudity, sexual content, and lewd conduct, among other things. Now, the Central Florida restaurant Hamburger Mary's, which has hosted drag shows, sued the governor and the state in federal court, arguing that new law violated free speech protections guaranteed by the First Amendment of the U.S. Constitution. Now, originally, Hamburger Mary's scored a legal victory. In 2023, a federal judge issued an injunction blocking the state from enforcing the Protection of Children Act. But the state appealed, and now, in a divided 8-5 ruling, the U.S. Court of Appeals for the 11th Circuit has vacated that injunction. That means the law can once again be enforced. Now,
0: the law that they're talking about, it prohibits knowingly admitting a child to an adult live performance and depicts or simulates sexual conduct, nudity, lewd exposure, and that is offensive at the age of the child and lacks serious value for the age group. So the statute doesn't ban drag shows. It bans knowingly putting children in the audience of performances that meet the defined standard. And when you talk about the ruling, the deeper fight is whether, yes, protect the kids, yes, from all adult entertainment, keep adult entertainment adult entertainment. But the deeper fight is about whether or not the government or the state has the authority to maintain age-based boundaries. I think when it comes to something like this, the state did the right thing and said, this will be a crime if you let minors into this. This is this is not okay. It's morally corrupt, and do not let it happen. And you know what? DeSantis said this back in the day, and I think it really resonates now.
13: We are going to protect the innocence of our children. Why would it be problematic to say, you can't do this stuff that's sexually explicit in front of minors? That used to not even be something that would be questioned. Now somehow you have folks going into court and they really want to push the envelope on this stuff. And I want Florida to be family friendly.
0: Something that, what did he say? He said society has changed and now we never would have this argument, and now they want to let everyone's kid come in and be a part of it because they think that they have some kind of right to it. But this court has said, no, I don't think so, not today. Now, which one do you want to hear first, Rob? Do you want to hear what the judges said that were for it, or what the judges said that were against it? Which one do you want to hear?
14: Let's hear the dissent first.
0: Oh, you want to hear the dissent first? All right, hold on. I'll give you the dissent first. Here is the dissent from WKMG News.
12: Five of the appeals court judges joined in a dissent opinion. They argued that citizens must now take a wild guess at whether a law prohibits their speech and then wait around and see if they get arrested or lose their business license.
0: That's nothing to do with speech. What this has to do with is kids and age-based events. Your event with adult entertainment is not appropriate for anybody under 18. And you can't let kids into a strip club because daddy wants to go to the... Hey, listen, I'm coming to the strip... I'm going to go to the strip club. I'm going to take Finn with me. He's going to go with me. I don't want him to be alone, so I can't leave him in the car. I'm going to take him into the strip club with me. That would not be okay. Right? So, same thing. Just not okay. And I love the fact that the other eight saw it this way. Do you agree? Yeah, absolutely you do. How can you say against it? There's nothing you really say against it, right?
14: No, I can't refute this one.
0: And so when it comes to this particular situation, I think it's great. And I think it is perfectly where we're going. Hold on. I think... Mark, good morning. You're on Daybreak from Fort Myers. Thoughts? Go ahead.
15: No, I'm with you. I was going to bring up the whole strip club thing.
0: Oh.
15: You know, it's never been an argument for parents or, you know, you can't go to the strip club until you're 18. It's never been a, oh my gosh, why can't my child, why is he not being allowed to see a naked woman on stage? You know, it's never been a thing. But these homos seem to want to show off themselves to children. So it equals pedophilia.
0: Right, and it's just one of those things that I I said 30 years ago, we wouldn't even agree. You go back 30 years ago, this didn't even have been a thing. Like, even those inside the alphabet soup class, they would have said right away, they would say, no, we're not okay with that. We're not going to do
15: it. It's pedophilia, bottom line. They're right. All a bunch of sickos.
0: I appreciate you calling in, and thanks for being on the show. Always great to have you here on Daybreak, Mark. There's so many people that will support this actually happening, but I think that that's the clear line now that this court said. Now, it'll fall back to the lower court. We'll probably end up fighting something one more time. But what did the Burger Haven or whatever it was, no longer can have their little drag shows without getting in trouble. Look, I don't know. You know, I have to question the parent that allows their child to also go to something like this. I mean, yeah, the drag show people might be in a problem, but what about the child that goes to something like this? So many people could think of the side of this, and protecting the children is great, but I'm glad that we are where we are when it comes to this particular situation. Hold on, we got Tom from Naples. Go ahead. Thought.
16: Hey, good morning, Jason.
0: Good morning, Tom.
16: I was just going to say, you know, the nation recognizes it in the movie industry. We can't have kids going to see a rated R flick if they're under 18, right?
0: Right.
16: But it's okay to go see a drag show queen.
0: Right. I love it. All right. Everyone's got a great analogy. That is also another great analogy when it comes to this particular ruling, and I think that's something that we can hang our hat on as well. Thanks for calling in and being on the show. Right. You can't go to an NC-17 movie. You also can't get into one of those movies if you look under 17 without an ID. We could take that into another level, too, if you wanted to. But so many great things happening today in Florida, but also some wild things happening as we get ready for back to school coming very, very quickly. And it is gearing up at our house. It's probably gearing up at a lot of other different people's houses as back to school's here. But some people are gearing up back to school already by going back to school because they're homeschooling. Homeschooling on the rise across the country, and especially here in Florida. We're going to jump into the homeschooling conversation. I'm going to talk to somebody who works inside homeschooling and more. It's all coming up next. 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

0: The radical left has lost its mind. They say men can get pregnant, police are bad guys, and being American is something to apologize for. With AOC at the helm, they want to put President Trump behind bars and America on a socialist path. Fortunately, Catalina Lauf is AOC's worst nightmare. Her family fled socialism and came to America for freedom and opportunity. Catalina built a successful business, then served in the Trump administration, fighting for American workers and the America First agenda. While AOC pushes victimhood, government control, and woke nonsense, Catalina fights for freedom, common sense, and the American dream. In Congress, she'll stand with President Trump to create jobs, crack down on fraud, deport violent criminals, and defeat the radical left. Election Day is August 18th. Vote Catalina Lauf, Christian, businesswoman, America First fighter.
1: I'm Catalina Lauf, candidate for Congress, and I approve this message.
0: Paid for by Catalina Lauf for Congress.
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3: Democrats are about 250 years late to the Tea Party. 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
4: Fox News, I'm Gian Gelosi. The Democratic Senate primary in Michigan still undecided, with progressive Abdul El-Sayed clinging to a slight lead over Haley Stevens.
5: Though the race has not yet been called, El-Sayed is already turning his attention to his potential opponent in November, Republican Mike Rogers. But there are still many remaining votes in Wayne County, the state's most populous county where Detroit is located. Stevens is leading there by about 4 percentage points, with roughly 18% of the votes still remaining.
4: Fox's Madeline Rivera, 38. 8-year-old California man named Janine Jean-Talais behind bars, accused of monitoring security planning activities days before the president arrival at Trump National Golf Club.
6: Police say they spotted him walking throughout the grounds, taking photos and videos, and after searching his pockets, found a loaded magazine with hollow point bullets.
4: Fox's Todd Pyro, America's listening to Fox News.
7: 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This is a Wink traffic update.
8: Good morning and heads up drivers in Lehigh Acres. It is a very slow morning on Lee Boulevard. We're seeing bumper to bumper traffic as those vehicles make their way onto Colonial. The crash on State Road 82 and Sunshine Boulevard has cleared, but State Road 82 is still in the yellow. We're seeing some construction as you approach Corkscrew in both directions, so that's adding a few extra minutes on your morning route. Buckingham Road is also in the yellow, with traffic moving in the upper 30s this morning. So if you live in Lehigh Acres, the bottom line is you got to plan for a few extra minutes this morning. Keeping Southwest Florida on the move, I'm Maria Regina Mendoza with Wink Traffic.
7: First fair everywhere. This is a Wink weather update.
9: Good Wednesday morning, Southwest Florida. We are kicking things off with partly to mostly cloudy skies, but a mainly dry radar. We're only expecting a 10% chance for a passing shower this morning, but heading into this afternoon, keep that rain gear close. Rain chances will be increasing to 60% after 2 o'clock. Plus, with a wind shift, any storms that develop inland will be working their way toward the coast as we take you through the afternoon and evening drive. High temperatures are forecast around 92 degrees, but factor in that humidity, it will be feeling more like 99 to 102 degrees. I'm Wink Weather Authority meteorologist Katie Walls.
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14: Melinda Kaiser is the proven conservative who's built a successful business and created thousands of jobs, while career politicians created nothing but problems. 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
15: I'm Melinda Kaiser. 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
17: 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I'm your host, Jason Jones, along with Rob Stevens. It is homeschooling that we're going to talk about, as thousands of Southwest Florida families are pulling their kids out of traditional schools, and they're going to homeschool.
18: Each day looks a little different for homeschool students Enzo and Lily Polanco. 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
19: We do math. We do science. We do all the things that you can think of.
18: They're also learning outside the classroom, visiting places like Shy Wolf Sanctuary and watching the historic Artemis rocket launch from the beach.
19: I like that I do not sit in a room for 7.5 hours against 4 walls.
17: Right. I like that I don't sit in a room for 7.5 hours. Now, I'm gonna get more deep into it, but there's like a pecking order, right? You go public school, and then you don't like it, so you go to a charter school, and then, you know, maybe I'll go to a private school, and then maybe virtual school, and then eventually you decide to take your $8,000 that you get from the state for the voucher money and use it for homeschooling, because a lot of people don't know that you can get that voucher money and use it for homeschooling. Here's Wink News telling you about it.
20: And Florida's homeschool voucher program provides families with an education savings account that averages out to about $8,000 each year. That money can be used for things like books, tutoring, and even virtual classes.
17: So they give you the money still to use for your homeschool students. So to talk more about why you think this is actually happening, to get more in details on actual homeschooling, I'm going to be joined right now by Samantha Dotson, who runs Homeschool Haven. It's an enrichment center here in Southwest Florida that supports homeschool families. She's a friend of my wife's. When I found out this is what she did, I was like, we're going to talk about this. Let's get on the show. Samantha, good morning. Thanks for coming on. How you doing today?
21: Good morning. I'm great. How are you guys doing this morning?
17: I'm good. Tell me why you think the uptick on homeschooling is happening across Florida and why it's jumped 35% in enrollment from 2019 to today.
21: I just think parents want something different. I mean, we all know, especially people who have kids, we all know every kid has a different personality, a different way of learning. And I think public school, not that it's bad, it just puts kids in a box. And they are forced to learn a very specific way. They're forced to sit in a classroom for so many hours. And that just simply does not work for every student. And teachers, parents, anybody who is around kids can tell you that. So parents are just looking for a more personalized education for their kids, which makes sense why a lot of parents, like what you said earlier, pull kids from public school because they're like, oh, maybe a private school would work or maybe a charter school would work. When at the end of the day, they just realize, no, I just need to make sure that my child's day is individually personalized to my child.
17: A lot of people think, Samantha, that homeschooling means a kid's just sitting alone at the kitchen table doing a study. What is your answer to that? What are your thoughts?
21: Yeah, that's always a fun one for me to answer. So, yeah, maybe years ago there was a stigma, you know, homeschool kids were shy and they stayed home and they didn't go anywhere. But I have three public school kids and I have two homeschool kids. And I will let you know that my homeschool kids are way more social than kids that are public school. They don't have that fear of social anxiety. They live their life naturally like we do as adults. They get to go out into the real world. They take classes just like public school kids do. They go on more field trips than public kids get to go on. We have more park dates. We just have more freedom to live life versus being in a class where you're judged by your peers.
17: Samantha, I would just want to clarify, you have five kids of your own, three of them in public school, two of them homeschooled?
21: Yes, sir.
17: And with these three kids that see the two kids that are homeschooled, do they ever ask to be homeschooled as well, or are they set in their ways? And obviously, you've made it a choice for them.
21: Yeah, you know, I wish I would have known things differently when I was younger. I had my kids very young, my older ones, and there wasn't really like a push for anything other than you send your kids to public school. So with that being said, they spent all of elementary, most of middle school in the public school system. So when I decided to homeschool my younger two, they all were very intrigued, and a couple of them wanted to, but at this point where we are, public school, they're almost at the finish line. So
17: right,
21: for me as a mom, I just felt like it was better to keep the consistency for them unless I saw somebody struggling.
17: Or something inappropriate going on, because a lot of parents are pulling their kids because of what you got kids protesting and walking out of school classes and acting amok inside these school systems. And I think a lot of parents are just fed up with that. Do you ever hear that from some of the parents that are involved?
21: Yeah, and I'll tell you what, that's actually what started our homeschool journey. Was my oldest daughter was bullied from the time she was in middle school all the way up until eighth grade. And then you know that story. A kid gets, you know, messed with so many times, and then finally they take action and they, you know, are the ones to fight back, and then they're the ones in trouble. So we've dealt with the public school system and the drama for a long time. I mean, I started sending my daughter to school when the school shooting started happening, and I felt like such a crappy mom. Here I'm sending my kid somewhere for 7 hours, and I don't know what's going to happen inside that building. So my husband and I we've had years of stuff that with the public school system, and that's ultimately why we decided our last two kids, we're just not even going to introduce it to them.
17: All right. So are you the teacher of the homeschooling? Is that how it goes? The parent is the teacher when it comes to homeschooling?
21: Yeah, yep. So right. We are in charge of, you know, our child's education, which, you know, it's the thing is most of us aren't equipped. You know, most of us don't have a degree in education. Not that we can't teach life skills, but I think that's why places like what I have are opening up so rapidly, because parents, even though they want to homeschool their child, they don't necessarily want to, like you said, sit at home and school their child. So they look for different, you know, outlets. You know, hey, let me send my kid to a gardening class. Let me send my kid to a science class. Let me do this STEM lab. Let me, you know, get a tutor for ELA and math, things of that nature.
17: Right. So you own a place called Homeschool Haven. And tell us a little bit about what Homeschool Haven is and what a typical day looks like for families for you.
21: Yeah, so we're kind of like a support hub. So we do all different things. The main things we do is we offer individualized classes. They're like one-hour classes that will launch every 6 to 8 weeks or so. And then we also have enrichment programs where parents can drop off their child for a few hours a day so they get, you know, a multitude of different subjects. Or we offer tutoring for students that just need a little bit of help with their curriculum at home.
17: Now, Is there a cost for this to the parents?
21: Yes, to the parents, yes, there is, if you don't have a scholarship. So I know earlier you mentioned
17: right.
21: that students get, you know, a certain amount.
17: HSA, basically the Education Savings Account, the ESA, and it's about $80,000 a year that allows them to pull off for things just like what they get over there at the Homeschool Haven, correct?
21: Yeah, absolutely. But there is a little bit of a, I don't even know the word for it. That's not always the case, though. So everybody has, this is a huge thing right now in the homeschool community that, you know, and then public school teachers are mad because funds are being pulled from public schools and, you know, the whole deal.
17: Right.
21: But those come from separate places, though. So I want people to understand that. STUFS, which is Step Up for Students, who, you know, ultimately fund these students to have an education, they have a cap. So not every student that decides to homeschool will get that. And I want parents to understand that, because those are donations. Those are people funding this account. It's not coming strictly from the state. Mm-hmm. And, you know, the state will give the schools a certain amount of money for however many students are enrolled. The only reason that money gets taken is because those kids aren't physically going to that school, not because that money is being taken from that school and given to a child. They're two separate places. And not every parent will get that $8,000
17: right. Sign up for
21: savings
17: it.
21: Account.
17: Sign up
21: yep.
17: for it. Yeah, just find out if you're eligible. Go sign up for it and see if you can get it. And it can definitely benefit you if you're a homeschooler, because, you know, I know so many people that, like you said, have better field trips than the public schools have, because they can just decide this Friday's a field trip. We're going. Let's go. Get in the car.
21: Yeah, absolutely.
17: And then they were able to use part of their scholarship money as well, or their step-up money in order to get that done. So
21: yep.
17: Have you seen an uptick in people coming into the Haven as well because of the uptick in homeschooling?
21: Yeah, absolutely. I mean, we really only started a year ago, and that's because I was looking for something like this for my child. I couldn't figure out, you know, I know I can't handle every subject, and I want him to be around other kids, so what can I do? And we opened up last year, and we grew so rapidly in the first year that we actually just opened up our second location, which wow. is twice the size, so we can, you know, cover twice the amount of kids.
17: If a parent listening right now is on the fence about homeschooling, what is one question you would tell them to ask themselves?
21: What are your family values? What do you mostly care about? Because to me, you know, we have, the society itself has such a, like, we have such an outlook on what a child has to do to be successful. But what are your family values? Because is money, you know, is following direction and not asking questions, like, or is, you know, having your child have the freedom to be themselves and think the way they want and, you know, do the things that they want to do? What is your family values? That's, I always tell parents to ask that question.
17: Well, Samantha, thank you so much for being on the show with us today. I really do appreciate it. Once again, if you want to get more information, you can go check her out. Homeschoolhaven.org is their website. You can go check out their location if you want to homeschool. I'm sure Samantha will be more than welcome to talk to you about it. Always great to have you on the show. Thank you so much. I'll look forward to talking to you again when we get more into homeschooling, all right?
21: Yeah, absolutely. Thank you so much, Jason. Have
17: like,
21: a great day.
17: Like an information super hud. She was great, man. She really gave us the information we needed.
0: It's fantastic. All right. We have a homeschool expert now.
17: Right. Let's go ahead right now and do a little College of Political Knowledge for $50 to Mel's Diner. If you want to play the College of Political Knowledge, 239-479-5592. That's 239-479-5592. The College of Political Knowledge for $50 to Mel's Diner is up next. Call now to win. Good luck.
1: from roasting Democrats. 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
17: Hey, what's going on, everybody? 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
24: 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We are also supporting the effort to convert the Veterans Clinic in Cape Coral to a hospital so that our heroic veterans will not have to travel to Miami or Tampa. 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We love Southwest Florida. We love our friends and neighbors in Southwest Florida, and I promise we will continue to improve it. 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
4: to the College of Political Knowledge, where we major in facts, not feelings. And the only pronouns we care about are we, the people. Classes in session on 92.5 Fox Lee News. Right, all along.
17: Good morning, the College of Political Knowledge. We ask you four questions on politics. The more you get right, the higher your degree. Eeny, meeny, miny, mo. Who's it going to be on the show? Clifford. Oh, hold on, Clifford. I pressed the wrong button. Hold on there. Hold on. All right, there we go. Clifford, are you there?
5: I am here. Good day.
17: Good day, Clifford. How you doing? How's Lehigh Acres looking today?
5: Outstanding. Beautiful day. Not exactly clear, but, you know, it's nice, cool, and traffic is light. So it's wonderful.
17: Right, it's wonderful. So have you been paying attention to everything that's going on in the world? Are you somebody that keeps up with everyday politics and everything that's going on here in Southwest Florida?
5: I am. I'm sort of a political junkie. I'm actually even hosting a school board member forum this evening.
17: You're hosting a school board forum this evening?
5: Correct.
17: At your house?
5: No. It's actually at Shoeless Joe's.
17: All right.
5: At 6:30.
17: Okay.
5: So, and anybody like to attend to do that?
17: And is it who's it sponsored by? Is it a club?
5: It actually is the Libertarian Party of Lee County.
17: Oh, all right. All right. And you have
5: to be the chair of that.
17: And who is going to be at your school board forum today? Tonight.
5: We have India Palencia, Carlene Santillis, Jebby Jordan, she's a maybe. And then we also have Carl Baxter and Crystal Johnson that committed to being there.
17: Oh, what time is this?
5: 6:30 over at Shoeless Joe's.
17: All right, buddy. Good looking out. All right, let's get into the game. See if we can get you a $50 Mel's gift card. Oh, the potentials. Here we go. Question number one. Woo. Who leads the Supreme Court?
5: Chief Justice Roberts, currently.
17: All right, there you go. Good job. I was only looking for the Chief Justice, but there you go. $50 gift card. Associate's degree is yours. I have a feeling that we have a doctor here on the phone, Rob. I just want to say that. I feel like we already... Dr. Clifford is with us today. Here we go. Question number two. Which state was the 50th to join the United States?
5: That would be Hawaii.
17: My friend, you now have yourself a bachelor's degree. Here we go. Our nation's capital is Washington, D.C. What does the D.C. stand for?
5: Oh, that would be the District of Columbia, also known as the District of Criminals, though.
17: Oh, I love this guy.
0: You might be right. There might be a doctor
17: right,
0: on the line.
17: Right. I'm he's going to get this one. I know he is. All right, here we go. Who is Florida's current attorney general?
5: Oh, my gosh.
17: Oh, no.
5: Alfmeyer.
17: There we go. All right. Woo!
5: Okay.
17: Almost lost it. I thought I stumped you there for a second, but...
5: Blazing Golia is the first one that came to mind. I'm like, no, he's the CFO.
17: Right. You automatically think Blaze, right? Blaze has got that cool name, too. I bet you he was really cool in high school as well. Congratulations. $50 to Mel's Diner with locations in Naples, Fort Myers, Bonita, and Cape Coral. There's great food near you, Mel's Diner. You got a $50 gift card there, Dr. Clifford. And tonight, Shoeless Joe's, it looks like you got a lot of candidates I haven't heard from. So I'll be stepping through to check out what you got going on there, all right?
5: Absolutely. Thank you. You all have a wonderful day.
17: All right, Clifford, you hold on. We got to get some information from you off air. Stand by. Wow, there you go. He's got a lot of candidates that I haven't heard from yet. So just
0: well,
17: to be there.
0: He's got India Palencia. Those are people that I think would be too intimidated to come on this show.
17: Right, but not too intimidated for me to walk up and say, hey, I got some questions
0: for
17: you.
0: Remember, that's a libertarian forum there. So, you know, you're going to have a different crowd than you would the usual 63 people that attend these debates in the local area.
17: I'm just curious what it's going to look like, man. That's all.
0: I think you should go.
17: I'm going to do my best, right? As you know, I always do. I always try to go if I can get there, I'll be there for sure.
0: It'd be interesting to talk to some of those candidates.
17: Just wow. That's just... It just is, man. That is just really, really cool, man. I want to thank Dr. Clifford for playing with us, man. And we play each and every day. Don't miss the College of Political Knowledge, where you the more you get, the higher your degree. And it's just a good time to play. Coming up next, we are going to jump into the conversation of the Mariner football incident. And the coaches that have been removed, what happened with these players inside this lock-in, and what I think should be the outcome of this situation. And I'm going to get more into that. And if you're ready to jump out of your car, don't worry. Grab the phone right now and download the 92.5 Fox News app. Download the app right now so that you can listen live anywhere you're going. And you don't want to miss even a second of our conversation when it comes to Mariner High School. 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More Daybreak coming up next.

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4: He just declared victory. I'm Dave Anthony, Fox News. Abdul El Sayed, the progressive Democrat running for Senate, backed by socialists in Michigan, posted on X minutes ago, "We won." Though votes are still being counted after he said last night.
5: We are not a purple state. We are a state in need of a movement.
4: Abdul Al-Sayed has a 1 percentage point lead over Congresswoman Haley Stevens, who remained confident last night that she'll win the primary.
6: We are going to have to get ready and show Mike Rogers what a little stick it to him looks like.
4: Mike Rogers is the Republican running for that Michigan Senate seat, now held by a retiring Democrat. And he just told Fox if he faces Al-Sayed in November.
7: This is really about the heart and soul of our country. I have never seen someone so radical, so extreme, get nominated by a political party.
4: Republicans need a new candidate for a House seat in North Carolina. Congressman Chuck Edwards announced on X early this morning he's ending his reelection campaign amid sexual harassment allegations that led the House Ethics Committee to recommend Edwards be censured. President Trump is still giving talks a chance to work out a nuclear deal with Iran and reopen the Strait of Hormuz to oil and other shipping, telling Fox,
8: "The only thing that matters is action, and they want to make a deal. We'll see what happens. If they don't make a deal, it's going to be too bad."
4: Warning Iran, the U.S. will hit them again very hard. The president said that in an interview at his California golf club near Los Angeles, where a few days ago a man was arrested.
9: Investigators say they found hollow point ammunition in his pocket and a gun in his car. Now, this all happened Sunday afternoon when plainclothes federal agents alerted the Los Angeles Sheriff's Office after spotting someone walking on the golf course grounds. They believed the suspect was taking photographs and videos and appeared to monitor security.
4: That's Fox's Natalie Chuck. That suspect facing numerous felony charges. And President Trump, he spent the night in Las Vegas, where later today he'll give a speech on the economy. America's listening to Fox News.
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11: First, fair everywhere. This is a Wink traffic update.
12: Good morning. Both those US 41 bridges into downtown Fort Myers are moving fantastic this morning. I'm not tracking any issues. The Edison Bridge is running in the low 40s and the Caloosahatchee Bridge is a little slower in the mid 30s, but crossings are still about 2 minutes this morning. I'm not tracking any major slowdowns. Keeping Southwest Florida on the move, I'm Maria Regina Mendoza with Wink Traffic.
11: First, fair everywhere. This is a Wink weather update.
13: Good Wednesday morning, Southwest Florida. We are kicking things off with partly to mostly cloudy skies, but a mainly dry radar. We're only expecting a 10% chance for a passing shower this morning. But heading into this afternoon, keep that rain gear close. Rain chances will be increasing to 60% after 2 o'clock. Plus, with a wind shift, any storms that develop inland will be working their way toward the coast as we take you through the afternoon and evening drive. High temperatures are forecast around 92 degrees, but factor in that humidity, it will be feeling more like 99 to 102 degrees. I'm Wink Weather Authority meteorologist Katie Walls.

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1: 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Perennial loser Oberweis ran 9 times for office in Illinois. Then he comes here talking tough on immigration. But in Illinois, here's what he ran on.
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2: A special type of a visa that could allow them to continue to stay here and work.
1: Meantime, here's a fun fact. Carpetbagger Catalina Lauf, who ran in 3 different districts in Illinois, lost to Oberweis. And then, of course, he lost again and again and again and again and again. 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Jim Oberweis is everything you hate about politicians. Career candidate, carpetbagger, flip-flopper.
2: That we ought to allow a clear path to citizenship.
1: Jim Oberweis doesn't belong in Congress. He belongs in a museum of failed candidates.
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4: I'm Jim Schwartzel. We just celebrated 250 years of American independence. We live in the greatest nation on earth and enjoy freedoms many can't imagine. These are historic times. We have the greatest president in history. Donald Trump fights every day to put America and Americans first. He's defeating liberal agendas, securing our border, and making the world a safer place. And in Florida, we have the greatest governor in our state's history. DeSantis created the free state of Florida, rebuilt our region after devastating hurricanes, and now he's fought to eliminate property taxes. And locally, we are fortunate President Trump's favorite congressman, Byron Donalds, will be our next great governor. I'm Jim Schwartzel, and I'm running to fill his shoes. Like President Trump, I'm a businessman, not a politician. Like you, I'm a local conservative willing to fight for the blessings that make America great. I'm Jim Schwartzel, and I approve this message. Paid for by Jim Schwartzel for Congress.
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6: Good morning and welcome back to Daybreak here on 92.5 Fox News. I am your host, Jason Jones, along with Rob Stevens. The police, the Cape Coral police, have now joined the investigation into the Mariner football incident where 6 coaches have been removed. Wink News with the story.
7: The district confirmed head coach Tyron Jones was placed on administrative leave after an overnight team lock-in from July 25th into July 26th.
8: It's a good team, and just for them to lose that opportunity is kind of upsetting, not only to me, but I'm sure to the students and to the parents.
7: A parent of one of the players who asked to remain anonymous told Wink News that a player was sprayed with a liquid they believe was urine during that lock-in.
8: It wasn't him who did it, it was his players, and I think his players should be suspended.
7: Although the school board members did not comment on the situation at Monday's meeting, board chair Armor Persons confirmed on social media that an investigation is underway and said in part, quote, if district policies were violated and or students were placed at risk, I fully expect appropriate accountability and corrective action. The Cape Coral Police Department confirmed it's also investigating.
6: Removing the coaches is the easy part. The harder question is whether the program itself will face real consequences or whether the kids who did this simply served their punishment and returned to the roster. So many questions I have, but before I get into it, I'm actually having an anonymous call coming in on the Daybreak line that says that their child was inside this lock-in. Good morning, Anonymous. Welcome to the show. How are you doing today?
9: Good morning, Jason. Thank you for taking my call.
6: All right. So your kid is on the team, and your kid was inside this locker room. What grade level is your child?
9: I'm going to leave that out for his anonymous sake, if you know what I mean.
6: Absolutely. Go ahead. Talk to me. Then tell me what you heard from your child's perspective that happened inside this locker room.
9: Yeah, so the first thing that I thought was weird was when he came home early Sunday in the morning when they were supposed to be at the lock-in throughout the entirety of that Sunday after that night that they spent the night at the school. I said, why are you home? What's going on? Because we never received a call or anything from any of the coaches or administration about why it was canceled. I genuinely found out most of the information from the news, which is kind of frustrating as a parent.
6: Wow.
9: But he had told me that kids were running around spraying urine on other students. And when I kind of push them further and further. I found out they were unsupervised during this whole ordeal. There was no adults present when this was going on.
6: And they're not able to leave? So is that the case? They weren't able to actually get out and go home if they wanted to go home?
9: From what I understand, no. They were originally not going to be able to leave until we actually went and either picked them up from the school or they were released on their own accord, you know, and were able to drive home.
6: Right. So as a parent and as a parent of a player on the team, what are your thoughts on this as your kid and being on a team that has this type of behavior?
9: Well, first off, it's really disappointing, you know, because we send our kids to school, we trust the adults that are there to supervise them. I mean, kids do really dumb things. I mean, they're kids. Obviously, if this is true, what happened? There should be zero tolerance for it, and these kids should be punished accordingly to whatever rules the school, plans to lie out or whatever. But as the adults present, they should be held to the highest standards supervising our children. And, if this is, in fact, because of their lack of supervision, then I think it's a proper, you know, punishment to the coaches. I know there's an investigation going on, so I don't know all the details. I only know what my child's telling me.
6: Child neglect. That's what I'm telling you. They neglected to show supervision. They neglected to protect your child. Your child was in the – whether your child was hazed or unhazed or one of the hazers, the fact that they were subject to that actual lockdown is wild. Now, I don't know how long these lockdowns have been going down. Do you have any clue, Anonymous, how long they've been going down?
9: Yes. As far as I know, since last year.
6: So this just...
9: They just started a couple of years, yes.
6: They just started a couple of years. And is this a new coach, or does this coach the same coach from last year? Do you know?
9: He is the same coach from last year, and this, I believe, is his second year at the school.
6: All right. So his...

0: my thoughts on it, and I want your thoughts on it, and I just want to be completely open honest, because if I don't tell you now, Anonymous, you're going to hang up and call me right back anyway. So here's my thoughts on this, and I want to hear what you think, especially as a parent. My thoughts on this is, yes, the coaches can be held accountable. That's fantastic. They should be held accountable, possibly charged criminally, especially the one that was in the parking lot who didn't supervise at all and allowed even one child to have urine sprayed on them. I think we have one child who has transferred completely out of the school because of the incident, because the ridicule will go forever. If the ones who committed this accident or this incident aren't immediately brought to the forefront, and I'm not just talking about one or two of them, I'm talking about any one of them, doesn't get immediately expelled for the year and face serious consequences for this, then we haven't done enough. Now, let me even go a step further when I think about this particular incident and what it involves. I think what we have here is an ineligible football team. We have a football team that for the last 2 years, this has been the status quo. This isn't behavior that this came up with. This is behavior that they think is acceptable in the locker room. There was not one leader on that team that would stop these, and I'm going to just assume upperclassmen, from hazing these underclassmen. There wasn't one person with a moral compass on that team without the coach being there that would say, guys, this isn't the right thing. There was no one strong enough to do that. I think what happened in there will never come out to light. I think if anybody comes out and actually speaks the truth, like you're anonymous with me, their fear of the flashback is there, and I think the only way you teach these kids a lesson is to teach them the FAFO method, and that is, if you F around, you find out. And I think this is over the line, and I hate to say it, and if your kid wasn't involved at all, your kid faces no punishment, it might be a good time to use school choice.
1: I agree with you. My wife and I were actually talking about that this morning, before I even realized you were going on the air with this subject on today's show.
0: Go ahead, Axel. I want you to finish.
1: No, I was going to, I totally agree with you. And I mean, this is one of the most disgusting things that you could imagine happening to your student. If this, you know, I'm speaking to the other parents on the team, if this happened to your kid too. And I absolutely believe not only should the coaches be held accountable, but the students, I mean, maybe there should be criminal charges brought against them. I mean, it's got to be, I don't know the law.
0: Throwing bodily fluid on somebody is a crime. Yeah. It is a crime. Exactly. Absolutely, it is a crime. And it should be punishable. And if 18, charged as an adult. I have zero tolerance for this. The school board knows how I feel about this, and I'm just saying, when it comes to this particular story, I think it's time for Mariner High School. And you know what? If you think I'm wrong, 239-479-5592, if you agree, I'd love to hear your thoughts on what you believe should happen here. But I believe we have a full ineligibility of their season. Have a nice day. If you're trying to get four letters for your letterman jacket, you're trying to, you know, be a Varsity City person, I'm sorry you lost it and you weren't strong enough. If you're one of the people that were just bystanders, you weren't strong enough to stop it, and your coach wasn't smart enough to be there to supervise it so it wouldn't happen. And it's learned behavior. This coach went to the parking lot to sleep for a reason. He has an office. Why wouldn't he not just go to his office? Every coach has an office. But instead, he went to the car to sleep so they would be unsupervised, and he knew what he was doing, and I would find it hard to believe that he didn't know. I appreciate you, Anonymous. Your information was priceless. Thank you so much, and I wish you the best. If you need any help with school choice, let me know. I'll help. All right?
1: You got it, sir. Appreciate your time. Thank you.
0: All right, buddy. 239-479-5592. Do you agree? Make them all ineligible for the season. Your call's coming up next on Daybreak.
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2: Good morning. 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Right all along. As we sit here and talk about Mariner High School football and the incident that happened, they had an overnight lock-in sold as a team building event. This is the second year that they've done it, that I was told from a parent. The head coach and five other coaches were removed, and the police are now investigating. At least one student has already transferred out of the school. And the district says the lack of supervision behavior by certain students and the careful chosen phrase, no hazing, took place. But we found out through a parent of a kid who was in the locker room that hazing did take place. The hazing that took place were kids filling urine into water bottles and then squirting it onto the freshmen in this lockdown or this lock-in. And the school year hasn't even started, and we've already got it. Here we are already. The school year hasn't even started, and we already got these kids acting amok inside a lock-in with their team sports team. Now, before the break, I told you how I feel about it, and I want to know what are your thoughts. 239-479-5592. That's 239-479-5592. I believe the team is ineligible. I think the team should be ineligible for the 2026 season. I believe that there are kids. A real leader on the team would have actually stopped it. The event that everyone is claiming and that no hazing went down, that is exactly not what happened. So it just comes to the, we are not going to get the real truth out of this at all. Some kids will never speak out. They'll be fearful of what happens if they do speak out. And I think the FAFO applies right here. Let them find out what's going on. The team did not have a leader. And when the leader stops going there, and let me just say, these players, not only should they be notified, but this is, once again, the decline of society. If we don't put the decline of society up so the world can see, they will just continue to decline. They need to be put out there as well. We need, as parents and as residents, need to know who these perpetrators of this incident are. Now, if they're minors, I don't care. They committed a crime inside a school system. We would perp walk anybody else. 239-479-5592 is your phone number. Gabe from Lehigh, good morning. You're on Daybreak. What are your thoughts?
8: So I lived up in Georgia. I went to a high school called Mountain View High School. And my sophomore year, there was an incident where one of the seniors hazed a freshman. And if there's kids, I will tell you this, it was very inappropriate. And he did very bad things, and he got arrested and charged. So it was, you know, very inappropriate what he did. But the thing is that the coach knew about it, and they never went after the coach for allowing it to happen. Hazing should be a felony, period.
2: Right, absolutely. And my question really is, will one of these students come up and say this coach went to his car to sleep on purpose? To build, to make the weaker stronger, and to show the strength of the strong team, and for a pecking order reason. Now, that's all speculative, but it 100% could be the deal. It could be. I went to the car because I knew that I need plausible deniability to say I didn't know that was going to happen.
8: I would say that more than likely to do, you know, to the fact that kids are young and they're still maturing. I don't think it's going to happen because, one, they're going to be afraid of retaliation. And, of course, a lot of these students that, you know, the one student up in Georgia ended up going to Petrie Ridge High School just to get away from the whole entire situation.
2: We had a kid already transfer out of Mariner today. That happened. He transferred immediately out of school, and I'm sure he's not the only one that's going to transfer without the fear of being retaliated against. I think the board should relieve that team of any playing, no uniforms this year, no practice. You're ineligible to play. See you next season. Have a nice season off. If your kid was not a part of the incident, not charged, then transfer. I mean, that's just my thoughts on it. Yep. But the ones that do get charged need to be perp walked. We need to see who these kids are so that we know that our kids aren't friends with those kids and that our kids aren't around this, or our grandkids, or whoever you're speaking to. I appreciate you. You got one more? Go ahead.
8: Yeah, and the thing is that at high school, you know, ninth grade and up, in all honesty, a lot of these kids are getting driver's license. At 16 years of age, you do know right from wrong.
2: Right.
8: So the fact that they were able to do it, they did do it.
2: Not one person on that team knew right from wrong. There wasn't a leader on that team. They may have known right from wrong, but there wasn't a leader there to show that this is the right thing to do. So they all were accountable. Hey, I got to run, but I appreciate your phone call. Tony, good morning from Naples. Go ahead. You're on Daybreak. What do you think, Tony?
9: Well, first of all, I want to just state that I do not have a dog in the fight. I hear all these comments coming in. And the one thing that nobody is mentioning is the fact that this lock-in, this hazing, call it whatever you want, could not have occurred without the knowledge of the athletic director, all the assistant vice principals, and the principal. It would have to have been clear. So that's my comment on that. Nobody's mentioning that. The second thing is also, for all of these parents that are very upset, why weren't you questioning this before it transpired, not after the fact? Because anybody who has any idea of what a lock-in is knows what's going to happen.
2: I don't think
9: you're
2: that. I don't think
9: you don't.
2: I got to push back a little bit, Tony. I think you got to understand that these parents were out there assuming that this was a part of a supervised thing by the coaches being there. It would be a great team-building event and that their kid wouldn't get urine sprayed on them. I think everybody sends their kid to a sport or to school with the intention that they'll be safe and they'll be secure. I think that ball was dropped tremendously, and I think when you send it there, your kid wants to be a part of the team. You're like, go be a part of the team event. You want them to be a part of the team. You want them to be, especially the younger kids, they want to be a part of the team, and the older kids took advantage of him. That's what happened. Marshall, good morning. You're on Daybreak from Lehigh. Go ahead. We got about a minute, maybe less. Go ahead.
10: Okay, sir. I'll make it quick. My family moved here in 1955. I know, a long time ago. However, at the time, Fort Myers High School was the only high school in the whole county, and the boys' football team, the JV squad, their initiation was they all had to get mohawk haircuts. I know that might seem a little bit trivial. However, my mother said, nope, I'm not going to put my child through getting a mohawk. One, my family is Native American, so that was right. A little bit put off for us anyway. But hazing has been going on forever. This is way over the top.
2: There you go. That's what I was looking for. It is definitely way over the top. That's what I was looking for there. A mohawk wouldn't have bothered me with parent approval. Everything's got to go through mom and dad. Daybreak continues next right here on 92.5 Fox News, right all along.
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2: Jason Jones here. You know, the one thing I've learned over the years is this. 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
12: Southwest Florida is MAGA country. That's why we need the original Trump conservative, Chris Collins. Chris Collins is a successful businessman who brought jobs back to America, an America First warrior who was the first member of Congress to endorse President Trump, and a conservative leader who will never back down from rhinos and socialist Democrats. In Congress, Chris Collins voted with President Trump 100% of the time. 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On August 18th, vote for the original Trump conservative, Chris Collins.
13: I'm Chris Collins, and I approve this message.
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14: Fox News, I'm CJ Papa. Waiting for an official decision in the Democratic Senate primary race in Michigan, far-left candidate Abdul El-Sayed holds a slim lead over establishment candidate Haley Stevens. But this morning, El-Sayed posting on X, "We won. I am so proud to be your Democratic nominee for U.S. Senate. Let's win in November." Republican candidate Mike Rogers.
15: Two broken candidates here. I mean, one wants to allow the Communist Party to buy farmland here, and the other one believes that, that America deserved 9/11. They had two terrible choices.
14: Rogers on Fox and Friends. North Carolina's 11th congressional district will have a new representative come January. Congressman Chuck Edwards decides to drop his reelection bid after a House ethics panel found substantial evidence the Republican made unwanted advances toward two female staffers. 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
16: This Fox News update is presented by Lusk, Dreisaitz, and Tolisano, PA, serving Southwest Florida since 1982.
17: First, fair everywhere. This is a Wink traffic update.
18: Good morning. State Road 31 is definitely seeing more vehicles out on the roadway right now. We're seeing slowdowns on those north and southbound lanes. But good news for you, as you make your way into Fort Myers and hop onto State Road 80, you are all in the clear. Speeds are in the 40s through that area. Over on 6 Mile Cypress, I'm also seeing a lot of green on those north and southbound lanes. Now, Metro Parkway, you're moving a little bit slow heading south, so plan for a few extra minutes through that area. But right now, there are no major crashes to report in Fort Myers. Keeping Southwest Florida on the move, I'm Maria Regina Mendoza with Wink Traffic.
17: First fair everywhere. This is a Wink weather update.
19: Good Wednesday morning, Southwest Florida. We are kicking things off with partly to mostly cloudy skies, but a mainly dry radar. We're only expecting a 10% chance for a passing shower this morning. But heading into this afternoon, keep that rain gear close. Rain chances will be increasing to 60% after 2 o'clock. Plus, with a wind shift, any storms that develop inland will be working their way toward the coast as we take you through the afternoon and evening drive. High temperatures are forecast around 92 degrees, but factor in that humidity, it will be feeling more like 99 to 102 degrees. I'm Wink Weather Authority meteorologist Katie Walls.
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0: Number 5.
3: Do you know why Hezbollah and Hamas are degraded? Do you know why Iran is the furthest away it's ever been from having a nuclear warhead? Do you know why Iran doesn't have an air force or a navy? Do you know why its weapons stockpile and launchers and weapons production plants have been substantially degraded? It's because Israel and America hit them so hard they coughed up bones. And I think that it has made the world measurably safer as a result.
2: Coughed up some bones. First off, the world is completely more, much more safer than it's ever been before. But every time you hear a senator talk about this bluntly about things, and it raises the bar for any future future administrations. And I think the language that you hear that come out of him, and where he's like, "Hey, man, it's how we're handling it." If you any other language you get will make you look soft. And I think he's out there rejecting the entire fact that, you know, this is never ending. This has no good benefits. I think he just brought receipts and basically set them right there inside his clip.
0: Number 4.
4: But when you stand up and you stand in that fire and you fight back for people, man, they will have your back. They will support you. And that's what we've shown in the state of Florida.
2: Oh, the unintended consequences of Ron DeSantis talking about when you stand in the fire, they'll have their back. And that's what is happening on the left. They are sending people into the fire with them so that they can sit there and say, hey, look, man, we got your back. Let's go to the fire. Like, they're sending people to the fire to help the people. They're not actually in the fire fighting for him. Like, they're going there to save him, and it's a big deal. But Ron DeSantis, when you stand up, you stand strong with somebody. They'll stand with you for the most part until you do something where the world doesn't like you anymore. But I think what DeSantis says there is somewhere someone is thinking, that's exactly how I want to lead, and I hope they do.
0: Number 3.
5: Look, we are a big tent party, and being a big tent party is a strength, not a weakness.
2: Schumer is trying to figure out a way not to be replaced. Schumer, Chuck Schumer, is in the middle of this thing right now talking about we're a big tent party. Everyone's welcome, including the ones that say they want to replace me. What a soft-ass weakling and the 10th power. They are saying they don't want you, and you can't stand up for an established Democrat. They're saying what they want to do is not what the standard Democrat wants to do, but you can't stand up against them. You're so fearful of losing anything to the Republicans that the Democrats, like Chuck Schumer, you know what they're doing, right? They are just trying to find anything that will cling to that they can cling to help them try to get ahead. That ain't happening. And Chuck, you're a fool. You might call it a big tent party and everybody's welcome, but you know who's not going to be welcome once the party arrives at your big tent? You.
6: Number two.
7: And I'm here to announce, apologize, and let my husband know that he was right. He was rura. Gotta let my husband know that he was rura. I don't know why it's so hard to say this. I am here to announce that my husband was rura. It's very painful. I'm here to announce that my husband was right. Oh, that took everything I had. That he was right about everything. That Republicans are the ones that are gonna help make America great again. I also believed that make America great again meant make America white again. That's because the left media wanted me to believe that. I am here to announce I'm sorry. And I will be part of the group that will make America great again. And I will proudly vote Republican from now on. God bless. And again, I apologize for everything I've done.
2: By the way, Middle Eastern woman that's been a Democrat her whole life, married to a Middle Eastern man who's a diehard Republican. She had great. This clip is basically as long as I'll allow a five clip to be. But I could. She went on for like 3 minutes about what she was pushed to by the left. And she's no longer buying it. And she's apologizing the whole thing. But the favorite part of my clip is when she can't say her husband's right. I know. I understand that. It's really hard for me to say that my wah. Let's just move on.
6: Number one.

0: Sanity's failed Illinois and New York
1: Liberty. There we go. So that is the new commercial that's being pushed out there by Southwest Florida First Super PAC out there going against three basically carpetbaggers that moved here to run for office. And listen, vote for whoever you want, but that commercial is funny, and you can't say it's not funny. And I think that's the part of it that I wanted to highlight, is that sometimes you can get your message across without being so mean and bitter. And I think that's what this did. When you got Milk Dud, who's lost nine races, all right? And I'm talking about Jim Overwise, right?
2: Jim older guy.
1: That guy has lost nine races forever, came to this race. Even if you win, your batting average is like 0.065. Like, you're not even batting 100. Like, you might be, well, if you win, this will be 100. 10. You'll be batting 0.100. No major league, no little league team would pick you up with a 0.100 point batting average.
2: You have been rejected by every electorate you've ran for.
1: Right. Why? Why? If you need anything else, ask your question why this guy hasn't won nine other times, and he'll say, because I was in Chicago. Well, you even leaned left in some of your stances.
2: Well, like dividing immigrant families, offering amnesty for minors, but then sending the parents home. Yeah, great policy.
1: Right. It is a, it's something that we could really dive into. But enjoy your political season. It is one full of a lot of different messages, and this one says the clown car isn't quite full. I think there's another seat left.
3: The 5 at 8:35.
1: Right. I wonder why the other seat wasn't filled.
2: I was going to say, who would you put in that other seat?
1: You know there's only other one person. There's one other person that is not from here. Madison Cawthorn. He's not from here. He's from North Carolina. He belongs in that ad. Whether or not anything you have to say about Madison, and I'm not ripping on anybody, but he's the same. Like, he got into it. I refuse to let Florida be the place to come for you to revitalize your political career, to you to try to come up with a political career, for you to try to figure out where you want to go and try to build friends in a network. Like it's not the place, bro. It's just not.
2: Yeah, just because it's a safe, cushy red seat doesn't mean it's easy to win.
1: Right, and it's not. These are the hardest voters in the world.
2: That's right. Southwest Florida sees through your bull crap.
1: Right, right. And no matter what anybody thinks, and that's just how I feel about it, no matter what. And that, my friends,
2: he wrapped it.
1: Right, there you go.
2: It's
1: did he?
2: I just followed up with that question because you said there should be one other person in this ad, and I just was curious who that was.
1: All right. Did we wrap it? Did we wrap it?
2: It.
1: Oh, I didn't even know we did
2: Thank you, Roger.
1: And I'm still talking about it, Rod. Sorry, man. My bad, man. You know who we can keep it in politics world? James Fishback now calls the unpaid $8,000 $8,000 scholarship and oversight and says, we are fixing it. Brianna Whatley won $10,000 as a 2024 debate champion, plus additional awards. The award letter promised full payment on the day of her high school graduation. That was May of 2025. Only $3,000 was paid late via Zelle in December of 2025. Fishback texts that he totally dropped the ball, blamed a fired employee, and cited an unwritten installment policy. Further payments stopped. She sued for the remaining $8,000 plus interest and cost. Fishback's new statement, this was an oversight as our part. We are fixing it. He is a Republican candidate in Florida running for governor who has more scandals than any one person alive. Like, the scandals involved inside this person's life. I mean, we are talking a scandal of an employee lawsuit where you owe them money, where you violated their contract. Now you have somebody who you say you gave a scholarship to who you're not paying. I've already heard the rumors of campaign staffers saying they're not being paid. You have somebody who blatantly goes and tries to interfere with everything that Byron Donalds does. Now, who would do that?
2: Somebody desperate.
1: Somebody desperate or somebody who doesn't agree with the conservative world. He was on OnlyFans, got busted by OnlyFans by a wife, ended up divorced and married and pregnant to another woman in less than 4 months. Listen, it is what it is when it comes to James Fishback.
2: It's pretty clear that he's maybe not the right guy.
1: Right. He don't even have 4%. That is the guy in the last, beyond last place. The old guy from Tampa, what's his name? He's farther ahead. The old, I'm the guy, country guy, whatever his name is. More Daybreak coming. I don't know his name. He's not farther ahead.
2: That's how good that candidate is.
3: 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Right all along.
4: Hi, it's me, Jason Jones from 92.5 Fox News. 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And tell them, Jason. 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
7: In the Republican primary for Congress, Michael Carbonara and Casey Asghar both call themselves conservatives, but they're two jokers.
8: Blackjack.
7: Michael Carbonara didn't even join the party till late 2024. He's never voted in a Republican primary. Not for Trump, not for DeSantis, not once. He even questioned whether Trump's a real conservative. In court records, Carbonara has been sued for stealing more than $40 million from banks, businesses, even his own clients. Casey Asghar did business with communist Venezuela, was sued for embezzlement and theft, and got hit with liens for taxes he didn't pay. He lied about conservative Byron Donalds, and now Asghar's expanding his business empire to the Middle East, not Florida. Michael Carbonara and Casey Asghar, fake Republicans, real phonies, a bad bet for Florida conservatives.
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1: Welcome back to Daybreak here on 92.5 Fox News. Right all along, we wrapping the show up today talking about, do we have it, Rob? Has there been an official checkmark in the Michigan Democratic race for Senate?
2: There has not been an official call, but candidate Abdul El-Sayed had declared victory on Wednesday despite the race being too close to call. The declaration came as El-Sayed led Haley Stevens by a vote total of 735,625, which is 48.6% of the vote, to 716,222, 47.4% of the vote. So we're looking at a difference of about, 19,000 votes there.
1: And how much is in 97?
2: 95% of the race is counted. And
1: the question is Detroit counted?
2: Detroit,
1: and I think no.
2: Detroit always is. Wayne County is usually the last county to have a
1: race.
2: They're
1: waiting on the remainders of Wayne County.
2: I haven't looked at the jurisdictions in Michigan specifically, but this race we've been watching.
1: And when I went to bed last night, she was leading. Haley Stevens was leading the Detroit, Wayne County.
2: Yeah, but until you start counting those votes from Wayne County and
1: the mail-ins.
2: Yeah.
1: Right, that's where it is.
2: And
1: right
2: Washtenaw County in Ann Arbor. That's going to be your teller.
1: You know, I just want you guys to know, I said it once, I'll say it again. You know, the Haley Stevens establishment-backed Democrat versus Abdul El-Sayed, this guy, listen, he might be the better choice. Because let me tell you why. Independents in a blue state are basically Republicans in hiding. And independents in blue states are not going to be okay with socialism. And even if they are a middle-of-the-road type of, and they're true independent, like they got beliefs on both sides, the one thing that independents, for the most part, and like I'm talking in the high numbers of like 70 or 80% of independents, do not support socialism. So they're going to lose the independent vote of Michigan. That vote will go either Republican. Well, it'll have to go Republican because the other one's not around. So they're going to vote Republican or not vote at all. By the way, not voting at all is just as bad as voting for the opponent.
2: Well, and it's going to be a we're definitely going to have to watch this race through the general. This is going to be a very contentious race. But it could actually mean if the Senate goes blue or not.
1: Right. And Mike Rogers is the Republican that's going to be running against whichever one of these two wins. And you can count on 92.5 Fox News to give you election coverage throughout the day and throughout our entire midterm season. But this is what Mike Rogers has to say about those two.
13: The media spent a long time trying to separate the two as one is moderate and one is, as I've been saying, a special sauce of crazy. Well, guess what? They've just proven that they are both right out of the same mold.
1: And this is what he said about them preparing for this race.
13: Whoever comes out of this is going to have to put their own coalition together. And oh, by the way, we've been working toward that September voting date. They're going to have to figure out how they do that in a short order.
1: President Trump has come out to support Mike Rogers for Senate there inside Michigan. And we can only hope that Mike actually makes it through. But it's going to be all about who wins this when it comes down to it. And I think the Democrats want Stevens to win.
2: Stevens is definitely the more electable candidate amongst the general electorate.
1: Right. And it is it's going to be a bad thing, I'm going to tell you. Could you imagine if your home state went red again? When's the last time? Has Michigan ever been red?
2: I don't know if I would say
1: ever.
2: Maybe in one circumstance where there was 2 years where, I can't remember
1: Reagan.
2: His name.
1: Reagan won Michigan.
2: No. That was guy's name was Rick. I can't remember. He was always like, he called himself like the nerd, and he was a businessman. But there were 2 years where Michigan had a Republican in the gubernatorial chair as well as both houses of the state assembly. Wow. So, but it's rare and few and far between. The Senate seats, the national federal offices have famously been held by Democrats for a long time. Specifically, gosh, what's the name of the family? I've read their name a thousand times, and maybe
1: From Michigan, can't trust anybody from Michigan or Chicago or Illinois. Those are the two places you can't trust.
2: Dingles, the Dingles, John Dingle, Debbie Dingle,
1: Dingle. He was a politician named Dingle.
2: That's like a Michigan dynasty family that has been in political power for like 80 years.
1: Hey, don't jingle the dingle. Oh, it could have been a lot of fun. You could have had a lot of fun with that campaign. A lot of money, though, so I don't want to get sued. I'm just kidding. I hope you guys had a wonderful day today. I know I did. I want to say thank you to Samantha Dodson for coming on to the show today and talking to us a little bit about homeschooling and what she had to say. If you missed any portion of the show, don't worry. You'll be able to catch up onto it later on today, where you can download the podcast, which is readily available in the app or on 925foxnews.com or in your podcast provider. Look for Jason Jones on Daybreak. You'll find it. Download it. You'll hear all about it, especially if you're thinking about homeschool.
2: Oh, Rick Snyder. Rick Snyder was his name. Oh. Thank you. Thank you, right. Danielle.
1: On behalf of Roger and my good friend Rob here and myself, you have a great Wednesday. We'll see you tomorrow. Byron Donaldson more for a Thursday morning here on Daybreak. Until then, we'll see ya.
14: See ya. See ya.
1: See ya.
15: Jim Oberweis has been running for office this long. That's how you connected to the internet. Perennial loser Oberweis ran 9 times for office in Illinois. Then he comes here talking tough on immigration. But in Illinois, here's what he ran on.
16: That we ought to allow a clear path to citizenship.
15: He even proposed work visas for illegals.
16: A special type of a visa that could allow them to continue to stay here and work.
15: Meantime, here's a fun fact. Carpetbagger Catalina Lauf, who ran in 3 different districts in Illinois, lost to Oberweis. And then, of course, he lost again and again and again and again and again. Okay, you get the point. Jim Oberweis is everything you hate about politicians. Career candidate, carpetbagger, flip-flopper.
16: That we ought to allow a clear path to citizenship.
15: Jim Oberweis doesn't belong in Congress. He belongs in a museum of failed candidates.
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18: 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Right all along.
19: A progressive declares victory in Michigan. I'm Dave Anthony, Fox News. Abdul El-Sayed, who's backed by socialists, posted on X this morning that he won the Democratic Senate primary, though votes are still being counted as he leads Congresswoman Haley Stevens by about 1%.
20: We have a responsibility to assure that we unite to make sure that Mike Rogers never sees the inside of the U.S. Senate.
19: Mike Rogers is the Republican hoping to flip that Michigan Senate seat now held by a retiring Democrat. And Rogers tells Fox,
21: the DSA candidates in the state in 2 different congressional races look like they're pulling it off as well. The Democrat Party is lost to this hardcore socialist attitude.
19: The 2 candidates he's referring to are Donovan McKinney and William Lawrence. McKinney, supported by socialists, leads a House race in Michigan ahead of Congresswoman Sri Thenadar, who's backed by the House's Democratic leader. Lawrence is a progressive who won another congressional Democratic primary. In Missouri, though, progressive Cori Bush lost her comeback attempt trying to win a House seat back, losing by more than 20 points to Congressman Wesley Bell. Republicans need to find a new candidate in another state.
22: Congressman Chuck Edwards, the Republican representative from North Carolina's 11th congressional district, is ending his campaign for a new term. Edwards' decision comes after a House ethics panel found substantial evidence, in their words, the congressman harassed female staffers.
19: That's Fox's Evan Brown. President Trump's optimistic they could work out a deal as soon as today with Iran on reopening the Strait of Hormuz fully to oil and other shipping, as he also pushes to get Iran to denuclearize.
23: Well, if they back out again, they're going to get hit really hard. You know, they know that. They understand that.
19: He told Fox that while at the Trump Golf Club near Los Angeles for a fundraiser. 2 days after a man was arrested acting suspiciously at that golf course found with gun and ammo. It follows 3 assassination attempts the past 2 years, the president tells Fox.
23: Well, the only thing I get a little solace from is they say only consequential presidents. And I am definitely consequential.
19: America's listening to Fox News.
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0: Coming up in just a second, I have Charlie LaDuff. He is a Michigan reporter, host of the No BS News Hour. I like him because he smokes, and I don't smoke. I used to smoke, but I miss that hard-edged journalist that, you know, always had a cigarette in their hand. They always had the cigarette smoke coming in front of their face and like, and let me tell you something else Kennedy did. I miss that guy. And Charlie, I think, is that guy. I think I just saw him do an interview with this woman because he's looking into all of where is all this funding coming from? You know, Act Blue kind of stuff. And I looked into him, or I was watching this video, and he's doing an interview, and I think he had the cigarette hanging out of his mouth like, so you know... So you never sent him $150,000. Never sent him $150,000, huh? And I just love it. I just love it. So I'm hoping he's going to be doing the show today, smoking. Not that that's a good example, kids. No, it's not. But I enjoy it because it brings me back to the day when journalists were actually journalists on everything except for tobacco. Jason, where do we stand with the Iran thing?
1: Oh, gosh. Does anyone know? Do our negotiators know? Does the Iranian regime know? I don't know. So this is the latest news. We could be having an Iran deal Wednesday today, which is different from our usual Iran deal Friday.
0: Yeah.
1: But those are the rumors.
0: Iran deal Friday.
1: One of the rumors is that we might hear about specifically a Hormuz, Strait of Hormuz deal today. This has been going back and forth between negotiators. Yes, today. Well, that's the rumor mill. The rumors.
0: Today, Wednesday?
1: Today is Wednesday.
0: Wow, I forgot today was Wednesday. Wow. Okay, good.
1: The rumors on this deal specifically is just to get Hormuz open. And what I've been hearing so far, I don't know if I really. Well, no, I don't really like it, actually. But the deal
0: I don't
1: now,
0: like it either. If you're going to say what I think.
1: Well, the deal now is that we've talked about multiple different paths for tankers to go through the Strait of Hormuz. There's the northern route that's controlled by Iran. There's the southern route by Oman that is controlled by us and the Gulf Kingdoms. And then there's a middle route that's heavily mined. So this new deal supposedly today is that all tankers going through the Strait of Hormuz, this is to keep Hormuz open now, would take the northern Iranian route. And when they exit, they would come down the southern Omani route, which kind of basically means Iran can say who goes into the strait. I don't think I like this, Glenn. We'll see where it goes.
0: No, I know I don't like it, but we'll see. I mean, will it end this thing? I don't know. Will it end it properly? I don't know. I don't think anybody knows. We get this. We get this. Crying wolf all the time. Oh, we've got a deal. We've got a deal. So the sky is falling. The sky's not falling. The sky's not falling. We get this once a week.
2: 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Right all along.
0: Let me ask you a question, and I want you to really think about it. 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
4: 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Conservative Wilton Simpson created the Florida Wildlife Corridor Program and conserved 18 million acres of Florida land, including thousands of acres of working farmland. Wilton Simpson is a conservative workhorse who gets the job done. A proven conservative farmer endorsed by Ron DeSantis. Wilton Simpson for Commissioner of Agriculture. Paid for by Wilton Simpson, Republican for Florida Commissioner of Agriculture.
2: 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Fox News. Right all along.
5: A progressive backed by socialists is a step closer to the Senate. I'm Dave Anthony, Fox News. The Associated Press has just called the race in Michigan for Abdul El-Sayed as the winner of the Democratic primary, hours after he had declared victory on X over Congresswoman Haley Stevens. Then El-Sayed told MS Now,
6: "We understand that that she still wants to hold on to a path. We're focused on trying to figure out how we bring the party together to defeat Mike Rogers in November."
5: And we expect to hear from El-Sayed at a news conference in about a half hour. Votes are still being counted, mostly in the Detroit area, with El-Sayed holding about a 1 percentage point lead over Haley Stevens. President Trump posted a short time ago, "Wayne County is one of the most corrupt voting areas in the U.S. The president also again supported Mike Rogers, the Republican, in that Michigan Senate race. Republicans have to pick a new candidate in North Carolina. Congressman Chuck Edwards, in an early morning X post, ended his campaign for re-election after the House Ethics Committee recommended he be censured over sexual harassment allegations. Now to the Middle East.
7: Right now, the Israelis are conducting new airstrikes against Hezbollah in southern Lebanon after what were described to Fox News as severe ceasefire violations. This does come as President Trump says he believes a deal with Iran could be reached as early as today. In an interview with Fox News, the president said that talks happened all day on Tuesday and that things are looking very good.
5: That's Fox's Trey Yingston, Tel Aviv. That deal aims to get oil and other shipping flowing fully through the Strait of Hormuz, and the pause in U.S. bombing has led oil prices lower. And to a big stock market surge, the Dow is up another 600-plus points to new all-time high. The president is again predicting gas will get back down under $3 a gallon. He's in Las Vegas. He'll speak at a casino later today.
8: President Trump has been hitting swing states with an economic pitch, pointing to tax cuts. But polls show the cost of living is a top issue for voters who, by wide margins, disapprove of the president's hand of the economy.
5: That's Jared Halpert. 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

0: shift over. From MAGA, they're not shifting over. El Sayed's got the far left. The votes are likely to come from Stevens' group. So if there's 10,000, 15,000 people to be peeled off, I think it's coming from the Democratic side. So it's just not as wild as people want to make it out to be.
1: Can you give me any indication at all there? Because the Arab and Black communities have been at odds for a while. I don't even know what the beef is, but they're not necessarily cut from the same cloth. They don't march to the same tune. And it appears as though it is some of the Black community that has actually swayed some of these elections away from the socialists and away from the Islamists. Do you see that in Michigan?
0: Yeah. Like, first of all, the democratic socialism you're talking about, that's a top-down thing. It's white educated people who have archaeology degrees. It didn't pan out for them. They're looking at it like their birthright. They won't say it, but they've been jumped over. It's not them. It must be something in the system. That's where Syed Step's coming. If you go like working class up, he doesn't do so well, does he? And you're absolutely right. This is Detroit, baby. This is Michigan. So in these CNN panels, they talk about a Black-Brown coalition. That's just the people that went to the Ivy League. There's no Black-Brown coalition out here. Blacks don't like Arabs. Arabs don't like Blacks. Say what you will about white people. You know, there's no Black and Brown prison gang. You know what I'm saying? So every group's got its lived history. And no, I mean, they're not going for a fancy pants. Let me put this one to you. Syed's only had two jobs, except taking away, I go to university, get big checks to talk. He's had two jobs. One was the Detroit health director, and once was the Wayne County health director, of which Detroit is the biggest city. He failed miserably. You know, Black people here know him. They don't trust him. And yeah, he got wiped out by him. He absolutely got wiped out. So I don't know if they show up. Go ahead.
1: You say he's a paper doctor.
0: He is a paper doc.
1: He doesn't treat patients? He's not a...
0: Never has. He never took his board exams. He's never had a practice, didn't have a residency. So, you know, he's an egghead doctor. And he said, I went into it. He figured it was better for him to get into the bureaucracy and fix it from there than to actually serve people. So when he was in Detroit, infant mortality went through the roof. Life expectancy in Detroit, Wayne County, has collapsed. It's fallen since COVID by 2 whole years. So tell me where this success is. He was
1: is that
0: in charge
1: why Wayne
0: of Wayne
1: County. 60% of the vote went for Haley in Wayne County.
0: Yeah, that's Wayne County now. Again, Wayne County is about 1.7 million people. Detroit's about 650,000. So, yeah, you know, he got hammered in Detroit for sure. Are they going to show up for the general? I don't know.
1: It's great to talk to you. Charlie, just keep up the good work, man. Keep it up. Keep it up.
0: I don't want to go yet.
1: I've got other things to do. I got to do, and I don't get a smoke. Go smoke.
0: Where are you right now?
1: Thanks, man. Pardon me?
0: Where are you right now?
1: Where am I?
0: Yeah.
1: I'm in the Mountain West. I'm at my ranch up in Idaho.
0: Idaho?
1: Where we just shoot people at hamburger places. What?
0: You said, I'm a hoe?
1: All right. I'm leaving. Go smoke. Check what tobacco is in your cigarette. We'll talk to you again. Thanks, Charlie. I appreciate it. Let me quickly tell you about our sponsor this half hour. It's Patriot Mobile. 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
2: 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Right all along.
1: We have to have him back on. By the way, am I going to be fined by the FCC or did you catch BJ? Did you catch that? You caught it. Okay, good. Well, that's what happens when you put smokers on the air. They just start cussing like sailors. And you notice, and that's the other thing I miss about smokers, is that voice. That voice. Yeah, give me another pack of cool cigarettes. There's just nothing better. Nothing better. We'll have him back. Coming up, I want to talk to you about the water system. Yeah, no, I'm going to get all sexy like that. I am. I'm going to talk to you about the water. Seven states have now said their water system has come under attack in the last week. That's significant. And I'm going to show you why it is happening. You will not believe. I dug into this yesterday, day before. You're not going to believe how this is happening. The incompetency, or maybe the laziness, or just the apathy. We just all think, oh, we're fine. We're in a small town. We're fine. No, you're not fine. You're not fine. How easy it is to hack into our water system. And then I'm going to give you a little history. Do you know the phrase, the writing's on the wall? That comes from an empire like ours that is absolutely unbreakable. You're just not going to get through the walls. And somebody going, we don't have to get through the walls. We need the water system. And the writing is on the wall. And I'll explain that story because we've been here before, about 500 years before Christ, but we've been here before and it didn't end well. We have to pay attention to our water system. Then later on today, I urge you to join me because we're going to do an overtime today. A final fourth hour of the broadcast today starts noon Eastern. It'll be for insiders only of the Torch. 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It'll be live at noon Eastern right after this program is finished live. And it will be available, all day long. Once we post it, after I do it, we'll post it and then you can watch it on demand. But it's for insiders only for the Torch, glenbeck.com/torch. When the past disappears, this is something that you need to know. There are all kinds of forces that are gathering that we have to watch all of them. And one of them is tech. And this is how tech grows out of control. And there's already some warning signs on it. And I'm going to take you through it. I'm going to take you through a little history on it. But I'm going to take you through. And it's disturbing. And I have solutions for you. And speaking of that, I also published today. I think it's at glenbeck.com. Everybody can get it. Where's the books here? I put 10 books that I think everybody needs to have. Democracy in America, paper copies. You'll understand why I'm saying that, in a couple of hours. Democracy in America, Common Sense by Thomas Paine, The Federalist Papers, The Autobiography of Calvin Coolidge, An American Life by Ronald Reagan, Autobiography of Benjamin Franklin, Up from Slavery, Booker T. Washington, The Bible or The Jefferson Bible, Reflections on the Revolution in France by Edmund Burke, and The Bill of Rights. You need to have paper copies. I've got about 100 books that I'm compiling, but these are just a few samplings of those. But if you want to preserve the soul of our nation, and you will understand 1984 is right now, you'll understand why I'm asking you to buy paper copies of books and do it with some urgency. Listen to the whole explanation and the whole story behind it today, noon, glenbeck.com/torch with urgency. 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That happens at noon today. You don't want to miss it. Be ahead of everybody else. 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
9: Fox News, I'm CJ Papa. Far-left progressive candidate Abdul El-Sayed declared the winner of the Democratic Senate primary race in Michigan by the Associated Press, defeating establishment candidate Haley Stevens. El-Sayed speaking this morning on MS Now's Morning Joe program.
10: We're focused on trying to figure out how we bring the party together to defeat Mike Rogers in November.
9: President Trump on Truth Social writing, we must vote for Mike Rogers. As for the Republican,
11: this is really about the heart and soul of our country. I have never seen someone so radical, so extreme, get nominated by a political party.
9: The former congressman appearing on Fox and Friends. The president delivers remarks on the economy this afternoon in Las Vegas while indicating a deal with Iran could happen as early as today. Israel says its military strikes Hezbollah in southern Lebanon over a blatant violation of the ceasefire. 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
14: We hope you're having a great Wednesday. Keep that rain gear closed for this afternoon. Scattered showers and thunderstorms are expected, especially focused at the coastline. That's all courtesy of easterly winds increasing between 5 to 10 miles per hour. That means storms that develop in our inland communities will be working their way toward the coast as we take you through the afternoon and evening drive. That could impact commutes on I-75 and US 41. Rain chances this afternoon are expected around 60%. High temperatures are forecast in the lower 90s, but factor in that humidity will be feeling more like the upper 90s. I'm meteorologist Katie Walls.
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0: finding that balance is the right thing. So I can give you one tangible example, even something like the Trump accounts, right? Where particularly parents with young children can say, I'm going to open this account. Now, even that, you will get an immediate, you know, $1,000 into the account. But in order for it to feel the full benefit, you have to rely on the benefit, correct, of the free market and compound interest. So it's a challenge because I think voters across the board are often looking for the things that impact them in the here and now.
1: Yeah. It is, honestly, it is the biggest problem that we face. We are a fast food society, and we have fine dining problems.
0: Mm.
1: You know, I'm sorry, it's going to take a 10-course meal to fix this thing. You cannot get it at the window as you're driving through. But we don't want the 10-course meal. We'd love it if we, you know, we sat down and we ate the 10-course meal, but we have no understanding of it. We have no desire for it. We just need it right now. And I don't know how you fix a nation like this if you can't get people to say, yeah, we have problems, and I'll bite the bullet if you'll give me a little help. Give me a little help.
0: Yeah.
1: I'll bite the bullet, but this has got to work. You know what I mean?
0: Yeah.
1: And show me the progress. All right, I'm going to take a quick break because I want to, and if you don't mind, if you have time, I'd like to hold you over at the bottom of the hour and give you a little more time on this book because I think what you're doing is really, really important. The name of the book is The Vanishing Black Family. And this has been a theory of mine for a long time that how do you go from people who said no to the Civil Rights Act to 4 years later being the ones who designed the great society that's so good for blacks? That doesn't make any sense to me at all. I have nothing to back this up. Someday I keep threatening I'm going to do, the work on this. But I think the guys who wrote that, I think they knew exactly what they were doing because look at the result. That great society destroyed the black family. And Delano will back this up, his new book, The Vanishing Black Family, a must read. We'll get into that here in just a second. First, let me tell you about real estate agents I trust. There's an old saying that experience is the best teacher, and it's true. Experience is a great teacher, but it's also an expensive one. If you've ever bought or sold a house, you know what I mean. You learn what you should have asked after the inspection. You learn what you should have negotiated after the contract is signed. You learn what you should have noticed before you already moved in. That's why I started realestateagentsitrust.com. I wanted to connect you with the agents who have already learned all of those lessons so you don't have to. They know their local markets. They understand how to negotiate. They know how to advertise. Get the right people who are already looking for a home like yours into the database. So when yours goes on the market, you can sell it quickly. 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
1: The name of the book is The Vanishing Black Family, but I think the subtitle says it all. How Welfare and Feminism Made Marriage Optional and Children Vulnerable. Delano, you just heard me say something that I've believed intuitively for a long time, and I don't have any evidence that it's true. But did you find anything that shows that the great welfare system or the great society actually did the opposite? And did you find anything that says there were some in the progressive movement that were racist, were cheering for that?
0: So I will say it's clear after 60 years that the expansion of welfare, particularly for low-income families, oftentimes targeted at black families starting in the 1960s, did a tremendous amount of damage to the structure of the black family. And what I say in the book, and this is in chapter 2, I said that welfare displaced men from their rightful positions as providers in their home. Now, I'll say this, Glenn, and I say this as somebody who worked 15 years in local government. I found that the besetting sin of elected officials and unelected bureaucrats, for that matter, is more often hubris than it is malice. And I would say the same thing about, Lyndon Johnson, Great Society, War on Poverty. It's the idea that, I as the president, as the commander in chief, as the leader of the free world, I can fix the problems of millions of people who I've never seen and never met and I do not know. by the stroke of a pen, by increasing funding. And it's the idea that, okay, if we just give people more material resources, their families will be stronger, not understanding the worldview, that when you do something like that, and particularly if, when you say that married couples are not eligible for welfare benefits, you create incentives for women, particularly low-income women, to have children without the benefit of a husband.
1: If I'm not mistaken, there were, and I'm not assigning, you know, any malice to it, but there were those that would go to doors and say, look, I know you're struggling. We can't help you, but if you would just divorce, then you can afford it. You can keep your relationship, anything, but you got to divorce. So they were actually pushing those things.
0: Yeah. And you can see that from the 1960s and even to today, right? I recently did an event around Father's Day called Invisible Men at the Heritage Foundation. Mm. And what I found is that even today, guaranteed income programs for moms, oftentimes write dads completely out of the family story. And I trace that type of, programmatic design directly to the welfare system that really, came into place in the 1960s. It's the idea that, you know, the mom is the beating heart. She's the brain. She's the, you know, the nervous system. She's everything when it comes to the family. The dad is the appendix. Nice if you had one, but not particularly necessary.
1: Unbelievable.
0: And I think they ran that play first in the black community and certainly has expanded to everyone else since that time.
1: So you can, I mean, this is feminism that really sounds like it was pushing that. But, you know, when you're going in and you're dismantling families like that, I'm sorry. Why has there been nobody inside that has gone, hey guys, this is not working. You know, when you look at how our tax system is structured, you structure taxes to shape behavior. Mm-hmm. You know, you say, hey, you're going to have to pay a cigarette tax. You're trying to get people to stop smoking. You shape behavior with that. This whole thing seems to have been designed to destroy the family unit. So at some point you have to say, wait, is there an agenda? Why would they not dismantle? Or is it just, I don't want to lose my job. Why would I try to convince people to cut my job?
0: Well, I certainly think that there are incentives, and I write this in the book. I talk about the iron triangle between low-income moms, elected officials, and unelected bureaucrats. So the low-income moms get access to resources from the government, so direct cash support, housing, healthcare, you know, WIC, food. The elected official gets votes and job security, right? They love to, and power. And then the unelected bureaucrat also gets job security because they are the people who actually manage the poverty economy.
1: Correct. Correct. Correct.
0: Now, who was left on the outside? I named three parties. I named women, politicians, and bureaucrats. The party left on the outside is the man who in previous generations would have been the husband. And now, as I said, is written completely out of the story. Now, you brought up feminism and, what I say is that there was an interaction between these two cultural shocks in the mid-1960s. So, again, welfare displaced men from their rightful home, from their rightful role as providers in the home. And second wave feminism deceived women into believing that femininity is weak, masculinity is toxic in men but empowering in women, that marriage is oppressive, the home is a prison, and children are a burden. And from that lesson, you get all types of things that, again, disrupt the dynamics between men and women, which makes ultimately marriage obsolete and, you know, at the end of the day, children vulnerable.
1: And it is amazing that that is exactly the message they're now shoving on everyone. With that track record of what it did to the black family unit, now pushing that, and look what it did to the black society. Horrible, horrible results. And now we're pushing that here on the white community and everybody else. It's going to have the same results.
0: Yeah.
1: Back with Delano Squires and his book, The Vanishing Black Family, in a minute. First, one of the strangest things about the digital age is that the most valuable things that you own aren't the things you can actually hold. You can lock your front door. You can lock your car. You can even, you know, push your cash and jewelry into a safe. But your identity doesn't live in any of those places. It exists in the banks and the credit files, online accounts. 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
6: News. I'm Therese Crowley. Progressive Abdul Al-Sayed wins the Democrat National Committee stamp of approval. Ken Martin just endorsed him for Senate in Michigan after the race was called, winning the primary by just 1 point over establishment-backed Haley Stevens.
7: What we showed is that the power of our many is greater than the power of their money.
6: Al-Sayed now takes on Republican Mike Rogers, who tells Fox the Democrats have problems.
8: They had two terrible choices. They've been at each other's throat for a better part of a year. They have coalition problems.
6: President Trump posting great news for the Republican Party, calling Al-Sayed a communist loser who hates Jews and Israel. The president in Las Vegas tells Fox's Trace Gallagher that a deal with Iran is close to open the Strait of Hormuz.
9: The only thing that matters is action, and they want to make a deal. We'll see what happens. If they don't make a deal, it's going
6: to
9: be too bad.
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11: 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This is a Wink weather update.
12: We hope you're having a great Wednesday. Keep that rain gear closed for this afternoon. Scattered showers and thunderstorms are expected, especially focused at the coastline. That's all courtesy of easterly winds increasing between 5 to 10 miles per hour. That means storms that develop in our inland communities will be working their way toward the coast as we take you through the afternoon and evening drive. That could impact commutes on I-75 and US 41. Rain chances this afternoon are expected around 60%. High temperatures are forecast in the lower 90s, but factor in that humidity, we'll be feeling more like the upper 90s. I'm meteorologist Katie Walls.
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16: I'm Jim Schwartzel. We just celebrated 250 years of American independence. We live in the greatest nation on earth and enjoy freedoms many can't imagine. These are historic times. We have the greatest president in history. Donald Trump fights every day to put America and Americans first. He's defeating liberal agendas, securing our border, and making the world a safer place. And in Florida, we have the greatest governor in our state's history. DeSantis created the free state of Florida, rebuilt our region after devastating hurricanes, and now he's fought to eliminate property taxes. And locally, we are fortunate President Trump's favorite congressman, Byron Donalds, will be our next great governor. I'm Jim Schwartzel, and I'm running to fill his shoes. Like President Trump, I'm a businessman, not a politician. Like you, I'm a local conservative willing to fight for the blessings that make America great. I'm Jim Schwartzel, and I approve this message. Paid for by Jim Schwartzel for Congress.
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0: So, what I'm about to lay out for you here on Torch is something that will, be coming out over the next year, really, on the main show. But this will give you a real strong direction. I say this is 1984. 1984 is right now. When you think of that book, what jumps out at you? Most people will think totalitarianism. We just went through this in 2020. It was 1984. The state controlled everything, told everybody what to do, and you had to do it. That's not the big part of 1984. It's not the jackbooted thugs. That's not the important part. The important part is they changed everything. They changed history. They changed the way you spoke. We're seeing parts of this now on all this new language. You can't say that. You must say this. That's part of 1984. But what we're about to head into, and this is, again, seeing over the horizon. If you're a fast food listener, this is probably not the show for you. Because I look over the horizon. I look for deeper and longer term problems and solutions. You want to fix culture? You don't fix that overnight. How is culture broken? Culture was broken a little bit at a time. And it took us 30 years, 40 years to destroy our culture and get to where we are now. It's going to take individuals making individual choices a little bit at a time to fix culture. And there's some big things that'll happen along the way. If you want to fix our problems, you have to A, actually see the problem, diagnose the problem, and especially if you can see over the horizon and see it coming your way, then you're not playing catch up. And I'm going to tell you about a problem that is over the horizon that you can't play catch up. On this one, there will be no catch up to play. You must do it now. And all of our problems, when it all comes down to it, it's not going to be the big politician that fixes it. The fixes are not going to come from Washington. They're not going to come from Donald Trump. They're not going to come from a Napoleon. They're not going to come from, Mamdani. It's not. It's going to come from people remembering who they are, remembering what is important, remembering what life can be like. It doesn't have to be this way. It doesn't have to be this way. And wanting to fix it and willing to do the hard things. What I'm going to show you today is not hard. It's not hard. But you have to think about it. You have to do something. And if we don't do certain things, we will be living in the worst part of 1984. The absolute erasure of everything that we know is true. And I give you several examples of stories that have happened in the last couple of weeks that are happening right now, and everybody's rolling their eyes and they're thinking it's no big deal. And I'm telling you, it's a massive deal, because when it becomes the norm, it's too late. So if you just want somebody to tell you what's happened today and, who to vote for, this isn't going to be the after show for you. If you want to be way ahead so you're not panicked and your friends will look to you and go, what the hell is happening? Or why are you doing that? You can tell them and you can grow a solution instead of just admiring the problem. This is the show for you. Join us now. It's about 5 minutes. I'm going to take a quick break and then get set and give you about an hour of what happens when the past disappears. All kinds of history, all kinds of stats on this. It's a really good special, only for Torch members now at glennbeck.com/torch. 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And I say we're trying to save the Republic, but the truth is, how I end the show every day, may God save the Republic.
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0: Though the headlines might change, the threats facing Israel remain. 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
6: 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We care about water quality in Florida, so we have supported the Everglades Trust and participated in their seminars. We're also supporting the effort to convert the Veterans Clinic in Cape Coral to a hospital so that our heroic veterans will not have to travel to Miami or Tampa. But most importantly, Jim is not new to issues like term limits for Congress, stopping illegal immigration, and controlling our national debt. He has publicly supported those principles for more than 20 years. He has been right all along. Now, Jim needs your help to be the strong leader in Congress that our district wants and deserves. We love Southwest Florida. We love our friends and neighbors in Southwest Florida, and I promise we will continue to improve it. Jim Oberweis is the right choice. He's always been the right choice for me. Please vote Jim Oberweis for Florida 19.
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9: El Sayed ekes out a win. I'm Carmen Roberts, Fox News. Democratic voters in Michigan made a hard left turn and chose Dr. Abdul El Sayed over Congresswoman Haley Stevens in the race for the U.S. Senate.
10: What we showed is that the power of our many is greater than the power of their money.
9: El Sayed, who campaigned strong for Medicare for All, will face former Republican Congressman Mike Rogers in November for the open Senate seat.
10: Mike Rogers is a guy who, believe it or not, went back to Florida so he could lick every single boot Donald Trump owns to beg for his endorsement. I'm so sorry. If you want a senator who's going to lick some boots, fine, go vote for Mike Rogers. But if you want a senator who's going to stand up to Donald Trump, then you've got your option right here.
9: President Trump calls El Sayed's victory great news for the Republican Party and labeled him a communist loser who hates Jews and Israel. Also in Michigan, the AP calls the race for Democrat Donovan McKinney in the primary for a U.S. House and for progressive William Lawrence in another House primary. The U.S. and Iran could work out a deal today. That's President Trump's optimistic assessment of talks to reopen the Strait of Hormuz to oil and shipping and also continuing to press Tehran to give up its nuclear program.
11: If they back out again, they're going to get hit really hard. You know, they know that. They understand that.
9: And this, as some analysts estimate that the U.S. has used more than half of its stockpiles in key certain munitions in that conflict. U.S. crude is hovering around a cooler $75 a barrel over the possibility of reopening the strait, and that is helping gas move lower. AAA says the national average inched down overnight to $4.08 a gallon. And that is still 28 cents higher than a month ago. And on Wall Street, the Dow is surging past yesterday's record close, now up 417 points. S&P and NASDAQ lower. 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
17: The S&P 500 rose to a new all-time intraday record on Wednesday, building on its big rally in recent days as traders poured through the latest batch of strong corporate earnings and grew hopeful that the strait would be reopened in the near term. Many listeners have reached out for a second opinion on their investments. 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

0: far-left screamer Hassan Piker by saying America deserved 9/11. He belongs in the party. He belongs in the party more than James Carville. This is what you're hearing from people who are very prominent voices among Democrats. So they're making plenty of room for the ultra-progressive commie maniacs.
1: Yeah, and look, I think in Wisconsin, I think Republicans have a really good chance of winning the governor's race there. In fact, Republicans are favored to win because it looks like they're going to nominate Francesca Hong. Now, to be fair, in the markets out there, Michigan is still favored to vote for Abdul El-Sayed. But I laid it out yesterday. I think he's got major issues with Jewish voters. You mentioned John James, who's going to be on the program again soon, the Republican nominee for governor in Michigan. He's a black guy. Why does that matter, you might say? Well, El-Sayed has got issues with black voters. They overwhelmingly voted for Haley Stevens. Now, maybe some of those guys and gals are going to come back into the big tent now that El-Sayed is there, but I think he's going to struggle in the Detroit area. And, Buck, I'll just say I know the state of Michigan really, really well. Everyone who lives remotely in a rural place, there are still some old-school Democrats in many of these rural locations. Man, they are not going to show up and vote for Abdul El-Sayed. And these are, I'm not talking about the diehard, dyed-in-the-wool political people. I'm talking about just your regular, hardworking people out there in Michigan. I think they're going to show up and they're going to vote for Mike Rogers. Now, it's going to be close because Michigan is a 50-50 state, and we know they could run Big Bird and he would get 48% of the election vote right now in Michigan because Democrats show up and support Democrats no matter who is actually on the ballot. But I am very optimistic that Mike Rogers can win. We will ask him about all this at 2 p.m. Eastern when he is going to be on the program with us.
0: I feel like I can't really argue with Clay effectively right now because when he's wearing a sport jacket, he's so much more authoritative. You know, usually he's wearing sandals and an old T-shirt.
1: This is why
0: you got to check out the YouTube channel, everybody.
1: Yeah, no doubt. Hi, I'm dressed really nice. I'm dressed actually, Buck, like I might be, have a tie if I were in a courtroom, which I used to do back in the day when I practiced law full time. I've been a lawyer now for 20 plus years, licensed in Tennessee and in the U.S. Virgin Islands. And I hear from so many of you all the time about how much it costs to stand up for your rights, about all of the challenges that you face when you are having to battle an insurance company, when you're having to battle big business for yourself. 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
8: In the Republican primary for Congress, Michael Carbonara and Casey Askar both call themselves conservatives, but they're two jokers.
9: Blackjack.
8: Michael Carbonara didn't even join the party till late 2024. He's never voted in a Republican primary. Not for Trump, not for DeSantis, not once. He even questioned whether Trump's a real conservative. In court records, Carbonara has been sued for stealing more than $40 million from banks, businesses, even his own clients. Casey Askar did business with communist Venezuela, was sued for embezzlement and theft, and got hit with liens for taxes he didn't pay. He lied about conservative Byron Donalds, and now Askar's expanding his business empire to the Middle East, not Florida. Michael Carbonara and Casey Askar, fake Republicans, real phonies, a bad bet for Florida conservatives.
10: I'm Belinda Kaiser, candidate for Congress, and I approve this message.
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0: Welcome back in, Clay and Buck. We're going to come back, and I promise we're going to make you laugh, because we got a bunch of different audio clips of people being upset about me trying to put together the most inclusive trans women's basketball team of all time. Men who identify as women. We are going to try to have our own WNBA franchise, and that has upset some people on the left, including a Minneapolis news anchor who delivered a stern dressing down of me on Minneapolis television. And you are going to really enjoy this. Seeing the video is even better. So we will play with that in a minute.
1: We got to put it up at Clay and Buck. Yeah, everybody, yes. The video is Clay feels very chastened. I'm going to tell you, Clay feels chastened by the whole thing.
0: And you know what? It's funny. I was watching that video, and I just thought to myself, one of the most amazing things about making an argument publicly is you think, we were talking about this off air, who are the best people who could respond to your public argument? What arguments could they make? I think about this all the time. The counter argument, the counter punch, if you're a boxer, is often more devastating than the actual punch. And this woman is legitimately, I think, the person I would pick to attack me if I had to pick someone to attack me. So you guys will love this, I promise. It's going to be a lot of fun. We will also, again, newly elected Republican Senate candidate Mike Rogers scheduled to join us. And this doesn't happen very often, Buck. One of my friends growing up is running for Congress, and we'll find out if he gets in tomorrow. He's going to join us. I've known him legitimately my entire life. So you can ask him if he's got any embarrassing stories he wants to share about me from when we were little kids.
1: Oh, no, we're definitely going to do that. That's coming up.
0: A lot of fun. Next 2 hours. Hang with us.
2: Speaking truth and having fun. Clay Travis and Buck Sexton.
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5: Some people are all talk, but conservative farmer Wilton Simpson gets the job done. That's why 61 Florida sheriffs, 24 former Cattlemen Association presidents, and Governor Ron DeSantis all agree. We need Republican Wilton Simpson for Commissioner of Agriculture. 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Safeguarding our food supply? He got it done. Conservative Wilton Simpson banned hostile nations, including China, from buying Florida farmland. Standing with our farmers and against overdevelopment, he got it done. Conservative Wilton Simpson increased farmland preservation by 243%. expanding Florida's wildlife corridors, he got it done. Conservative Wilton Simpson created the Florida Wildlife Corridor Program and conserved 18 million acres of Florida land, including thousands of acres of working farmland. Wilton Simpson is a conservative workhorse who gets the job done. A proven conservative farmer endorsed by Ron DeSantis. Wilton Simpson for Commissioner of Agriculture. Paid for by Wilton Simpson, Republican for Florida Commissioner of Agriculture.
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7: It went down to the wire and took a left turn. I'm Carmen Roberts, Fox News. Leftist candidate Dr. Abdul El-Sayed defeats Congresswoman Haley Stevens in a nail-biting Michigan primary for an open U.S. Senate seat. El-Sayed said the race is about
8: building a movement to take our democracy back to serve the people who absolutely deserve the best of what America has to offer.
9: The real test of El-Sayed's strength in a divided party will now come in November's matchup against President Trump-backed Republican Mike Rogers. El-Sayed is backed by the UAW and by prominent Democrat socialists like Bernie Sanders, though he's distanced himself from that wing of the party. Jeff Manasso, Fox News.
7: El-Sayed championed left-wing economic and social reforms, including Medicare for all and abolishing ICE. Former Congressman Mike Rogers, the Republican, said he wanted El-Sayed to win, feeling confident he can beat him. Federal prosecutors announced indictments against several people they say were working with drug cartels.
10: The U.S. Justice Department is unsealing indictments of five individuals they accuse of drug running on behalf of the Mexico-based Jalisco New Generation cartel. They're now offering more than $100 million in rewards leading to their arrests, acting U.S. Attorney General Todd Blanche.
11: These sophisticated organizations use violence and fear to maintain control over the importation of deadly narcotics into the United States, including fentanyl, cocaine, meth, and other illegal drugs.
10: The five in the indictment are in addition to three other cartel-aligned individuals previously indicted. Eben Brown, Fox News.
7: The Preakness is making history. Next year's race will move to Sunday, May 23rd, about 3 weeks after the Kentucky Derby, marking the first Sunday running in Triple Crown history. Officials hope the extra week will entice more Derby horses to compete in Baltimore. 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
5: Hi, I'm Jim Schwartzel. 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

0: Welcome back in, Clay and Buck. 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All borrowers must qualify. Not a promise to make a loan. David in Virginia, quickly, you're a dad of three girls, travel soccer. You worry about boys showing up.
1: Well, yeah, I don't so much worry about it. I'm fed up with it. I'm tired of being told to keep quiet. And, I mean, I've got a D1 potential, and nine times out of ten, whether I'm in, you know, Richmond, Williamsburg, or Charlotte on any given weekend, I'm scanning the sidelines to see if my daughter, who's a goalie, is going to get hit by some dude. And I'm tired of being told to be quiet about it.
0: Amen.
2: We're with you, my friend.
0: Congrats to having a really successful daughter. But that's crazy. You got guys having to worry about whether there's dudes trying to take out their daughters in sports. It's madness.
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5: Southwest Florida is MAGA country. That's why we need the original Trump conservative, Chris Collins. Chris Collins is a successful businessman who brought jobs back to America an America First warrior who was the first member of Congress to endorse President Trump, and a conservative leader who will never back down from rhinos and socialist Democrats. In Congress, Chris Collins voted with President Trump 100% of the time. 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On August 18th, vote for the original Trump conservative, Chris Collins.
2: I'm Chris Collins, and I approve this message.
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7: Too close for comfort. I'm Carmen Roberts, Fox News. The FAA says Marine One, the military helicopter carrying President Trump, briefly came too close to departing passenger jet near Reagan National Airport yesterday. It was not a near miss, rather what's called a loss of separation incident.
8: When Marine One takes off, those planes are supposed to stop. Yesterday, when they were skids up at 2:33 p.m. from the ellipse, the planes didn't stop. The FAA says, based on our preliminary safety review, there was a momentary loss of separation, after which the aircraft continued to move away from one another. The air traffic controller was in contact with both the commercial pilot and Marine One pilot during the loss of separation. As the White House has said, the president was never in danger. We are continuing to review the incident and will implement any appropriate corrective actions based on our findings.
7: Fox's Peter Ducey at the White House. The FAA imposed new rules after last year's deadly collision between an Army Black Hawk helicopter and an American Airlines jet, requiring greater separation between helicopters and planes around airports. Left-leaning Dr. Abdul El-Sayed defeats Congresswoman Haley Stevens in the Michigan Democratic primary for an open U.S. Senate seat. He celebrated with supporters this morning.
9: My family immigrated to this country from a place where there is not democracy. You cannot just put your hand up and run. And the ability to do this, to have our voices heard, to select our leaders, it is a gift that sometimes we take for granted. So to have participated means so much.
7: El-Sayed will face Republican Mike Rogers, a former congressman, in November. And the Dow is aiming for a record, up 463 points at this hour. Any gain for the day will top yesterday's record close. The S&P 500 won't make it probably, though it is headed lower. 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
14: I'm Jada Langford Fleming, and I'm running for re-election to the Lee County School Board because our schools are finally moving in the right direction, and we've worked too hard to let liberal Democrats take us backward. We brought conservative policies that empowered parents, supported teachers, protected taxpayers, and put the focus back where it belongs, on our students' academic success. The radical liberal left hates it. Now they are doing everything they can to take back our schools, and they're targeting me because I'm standing in their way. They don't care about academic achievement. They care about pushing woke policies, indoctrinating students, and destroying the belief that America is the greatest country in the history of the world. I'm Jada Langford Fleming, and I won't stand for it. I understand what is at stake, and I'm not willing to give an inch to their agenda. We've come too far to let them destroy what we've accomplished. 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
6: 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We blow it out of the water. 92.5 Fox News. Right. All along.

0: my friends in that community, if you want to stop sending money to Israel, then guess what? Take care of Iran. If you get Iran fixed up so they can't attack their neighbors, they can't control the straits, and they don't have a nuclear weapon, peace breaks out in the Middle East. They are the main sponsor of all of that chaos, death, and destruction. And so, he is not qualified to run for the United States Senate. I think Michigan citizens are going to say, nope, not on our watch.
1: Mike Rogers, everybody. Hey, we got a big Michigan audience. We're counting on you Michiganders to get it done this fall. Get out there and make sure you take Mike across the finish line. Mike, thanks so much. We'll talk to you again.
0: Hey, thanks, guys. RogersForSenate.com. Come on in. We need the help.
1: There you go. 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

0: Welcome back in, Clay and Buck. My thanks to my childhood friend, Johnny Garrett, running for Congress. Didn't necessarily anticipate that would end up happening, but I think he's got a very good chance to win tomorrow.
1: I like him. Can we hang out with him next time I come visit Nashville? He's cool.
0: Yes, yes. Maybe in D.C. the next time. I do think a little bit earlier in the show, at the top of this hour, we had Mike Rogers, the Democrat nominee for Senate, on the program. And I did think this cut from Mike Rogers really got to the essence of the battle that he's going to have over the next 3 months with Abdul El-Sayed, when he said he's beyond anti-Semitic. He hates Jewish people. I had the team grab that. We shared it. It's clipped. It's out distributed on social media. But in the event you missed it, I just wanted to play it. Greg grabbed it. Cut 36.
2: I'll tell you this. This guy is anti-Semitic. I think he's past that and now just hates people who are Jewish. And we've gotten huge outreach from the Jewish community about coming to our side to make sure that we kind of take that hate and divisiveness that he preaches every day and try to get it out of Michigan politics. So we're feeling really good about how we're putting these coalitions back together.
0: Okay, so Buck, this is what with conversation we had about Michigan being an intriguing sort of state in general, because it's one of the few states that has a very large, as a portion of population, Muslim population and Jewish population. And Abdul El-Sayed has made it quite clear that he is not on the side of Israel or Jews being able to defend themselves and can't even condemn terror attacks. I do think that's going to be a tough coalition for Abdul Sayed to maintain, which typically is required in order to win the state of Michigan.
1: We shall see. It's going to be tight. It's going to be a fight to the finish. So our Michiganders got a lot of great stations in Michigan, a lot of you listening on streaming. Oh, speaking of streaming, YouTube, everybody. 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Clay, I just think we're going to have a phenomenal show tomorrow. So I'm excited for us to be back and hang out with everybody.
0: Amen.
3: Speaking truth and having fun. Clay Travis and Buck Sexton.
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8: It could happen as soon as today. I'm Carmen Roberts, Fox News. That's President Trump's optimistic outlook for a deal to reopen the Strait of Hormuz. Fox's Trey Yingstis in Tel Aviv.
9: In an interview with Fox News, the president said that talks happened all day on Tuesday and that things are looking very good.
10: If they back out again, they're going to get hit really hard. You know, they know that. They understand that.
8: Iran's deputy foreign minister says no talks with the U.S. have been held in recent days. However, it is close to reaching a deal with Oman to manage ships through the strait. On a campaign-type swing, President Trump will visit Las Vegas today to tout his administration's handling of the economy. Fox Business's Edward Lawrence has more from Red Rock Casino.
11: The president's going to talk about putting more money in people's wallets. And that's been the message from this White House here, is that more money gets into people's wallets. They can then afford their lifestyle more. And part of that was the no tax on tips. The president won Nevada by about 3 points in 2024. The polls in this state now show his popularity did slip. He's underwater about 10 points now. The main complaint I'm hearing on the ground here is the higher cost of living, gas prices specifically.
8: And AAA says the national average is $4.08 a gallon, or $1.10 more than before the Iran war started. Democratic primary voters in Michigan made a hard left turn and chose Dr. Abdul El Sayed over Congresswoman Haley Stevens in the race for the U.S. Senate.
12: What we showed is that the power of our many is greater than the power of their money.
8: El Sayed, who campaigned strong for Medicare for All, will face former Republican Congressman Mike Rogers in November for that open Senate seat.
12: Mike Rogers is a guy who, believe it or not, went back to Florida so he could lick every single boot Donald Trump owns to beg for his endorsement.
8: President Trump called El Sayed a communist loser who hates Jews and Israel. 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

0: up and you don't realize that 3 months from yesterday is going to be the most important midterm in your life. We have never dealt with a radicalized group of people like this with the agenda that I just spelled out and I'm spelling out every single day. If you don't do your part, and it only takes one action by you, and that is to vote, and that is to prevent these people from growing like a cancer that will turn America, the America we love, upside down. It will be unrecognizable and will cease to exist in its current form if it continues to get out of control. If you don't stop this, it's on your head. America will get the government it deserves. I take this win very seriously. Anybody that says, good, the lunatic won. Okay, now the lunatic has to be defeated in the general election for it to mean anything. And if you don't take this responsibility in Michigan and Wisconsin seriously, if you don't take it in Colorado seriously, if you don't take it in Texas and Maine and everywhere else seriously, in Iowa seriously, in Georgia seriously, in North Carolina seriously, then I'm telling you, it's going to be Mamdani, you know, personified all around the country. I'm warning you now, please make a commitment in your heart, mind, and soul that you're not going to let this happen. I'm telling you, it is a clear and present danger to America as we now know it. These positions are insane. 800-941-SHAWN, our number, if you want to be a part of the program. I know the headlines may change. Threats that face Israel and its very survival, they remain. Much of the world, you know, they move from one story to the next. But, you know, after being targeted, all these densely populated areas within Israel, the need for humanitarian assistance has never been greater. They need food and water and shelter and clothing and medicines. The elderly can't get out to even see a doctor. Communities now have to remain on alert. But the need for humanitarian assistance has never been this great. 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They're on the ground. They're providing all of this life-saving aid. 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Anyway, please join the IFCJ. 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That's prayifcj.org.
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0: Born on America's Darkest Day, 9/11/01, the Tunnel to Towers Foundation, they have been helping American heroes ever since. And that means heroes like U.S. Army Sergeant William Bernard McKenna. Motivated by the tragedy of 9/11, he enlisted. 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Now, his wife, Tina, continues to fight tirelessly for veterans exposed to burn pits. Now, the Tunnel to Towers Foundation honored William's memory and his family's sacrifice. 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
6: Jim Oberweis doesn't belong in Congress. 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

0: All right, we got a lot to get to today. Senator Ron Johnson, we'll ask him about Fauci, and Francesca Hong, who is running for governor, seems to have a stronghold on the lead for the Democratic Socialist in his state. All things simple man Bill O'Reilly, we get his reaction to Al Sayed and his big victory. John Solomon with an investigation, apparently more declassified information, and John has his hands on it. He'll share and tell you how you can look at the documents yourself coming up.
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2: Fox News, I'm Tom Graham. Another progressive defeats a more moderate Democrat in the primaries. Abdul El-Sayed has won his party's Senate nomination in Michigan. Today, he told supporters don't blame him for the nation's current troubles.
3: My name is not raising your gas prices. My name is not taking us to war. My name is not the reason you can't afford your groceries. You know what it is? They're BS policies.
2: He'll face off against Republican Mike Rogers in the general election. Firefighters continue to battle several blazes in Washington state. Fox Weather's Craig Herrera is in Spokane.
4: The wildfires continue to burn on with no containment. We have had help as far as winds. The lack of winds has helped with firefighting efforts. It is very dry, though, and temperatures getting back up into the mid-90s on the eastern side of the state.
2: And more than 700 structures have been destroyed. 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
6: First fare everywhere. This is a Wink weather update.
7: We hope you're having a great Wednesday. Keep that rain gear closed for this afternoon. Scattered showers and thunderstorms are expected, especially focused at the coastline. That's all courtesy of easterly winds increasing between 5 to 10 miles per hour. That means storms that develop in our inland communities will be working their way toward the coast as we take you through the afternoon and evening drive. That could impact commutes on I-75 and US 41. Rain chances this afternoon are expected around 60%. High temperatures are forecast in the lower 90s, but factor in that humidity, we'll be feeling more like the upper 90s. I'm meteorologist Katie Walls.
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12: Now that we made some money for our sponsors, let's go back to making the liberals crazy. 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
0: All right, 25 to the top of the hour, 800-941-SHAWN if you want to be a part of the program. Let me give you a hard truth. Numbers don't lie. They might make you uncomfortable, but they don't lie. We have tracked the price of the S&P 500 gold and silver over the last 5 years. Here's the results. Between January 2022, May 2026 peaks, the results are pretty staggering. The S&P was up 45%, respectable. Gold was up 110%. Silver was the big surprise, up a staggering 415%. Here's the question. Are you holding the right assets? I'm not going to answer that question for you. 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That's 855-815-G-O-L-D today. All right, so this is now going to be a battle for the heart and mind and soul of the Democratic Party. El Sayed campaign, backed by over $100,000 from dozens of members of a group with alleged terror ties, is on FoxNews.com. Anyway, they say they have collected $115,000 from individuals who work for or who have held leadership roles on the Council of American Islamic Relations, the group CARE. You might recall that they were designated an unindicted co-conspirator in a case down in Texas many years ago. I have no idea if these campaign contributions were made or not made, but I'm just looking at Fox News Digital right now. But they're claiming 41 individuals who either work for CARE, formerly work for CARE, served in leadership, etc. It doesn't matter to me. It's irrelevant. But the money will be there for El Sayed. That much I can tell you. There's a lot of money that is being poured into elections, and we have no earthly idea where it's coming from. And it's not good, and it's not healthy. Now, I'm going to get to the DSA Constitution and bylaws. And we're going to play some El Sayed in just a minute. But I want to call attention to an important race to me that is taking place. Unfortunately, this won't be taking place until tomorrow. I'm not sure why Tennessee has it on a Thursday. Congressman Andy Ogles, friend of the program, Tennessee's 5th District, President Trump's pick for Congress. We just want to give him some props. But anyway,
13: The state of Tennessee, like my state of Florida, like the state of Texas, like the Carolinas, you know, you see people moving into these states in droves because they actually know how to run states properly. Andy, so why on a Thursday? Usually these primaries are on a Tuesday.
14: Yeah, you know, we do it different here in Tennessee, but we have a rather long early voting period. There's a four-day break, which pushes it to Thursday. But look, you know, it is what it is. That's what the General Assembly has set the date, and so we just roll with it.
13: All right, so you're not running against, I assume, in Tennessee, one of these DSA candidates, are you? And if you get to the general again?
14: Well, actually, you know, I've got both a competitive primary and a competitive general. And, you know, like you alluded to, you know, we've got this lefty green group out of California that's spending $2 million against me because I'm Trump endorsed. I'm close to the White House. I carry most of Trump's legislation. And in their own words, they say that they're going to try to make an example out of me so that other Republicans don't vote conservative.
13: Well, how can people help you? And this, you know, you are one of the few Republicans that have a very strong spine and a backbone. Can't say it about all of them. But I know the president counts on you, relies on you for a lot of support. So I'm just trying to make the people, my friends in Tennessee, aware that this primary is on a Thursday, which is kind of unusual. And if you haven't voted early, now would be the time to go out and vote tomorrow for Andy Ogles. But how can they get in touch with you and your campaign?
14: Okay. And, you know, obviously the vote is tomorrow, but you can go to andyogles.com. And look, you know, if you're a Republican and you have a Kamala Harris super PAC pouring $2 million against you, there's a reason for that. It's because you're a fighter, that you're a leader, that you're close to the president of the United States. And you know, I'm enemy number one for these green energy folks, for the liberals out in California. And, you know, that's why they're coming hard at me. But look, if people don't vote, if they don't get out to the ballot box, you literally could have, this has repercussions, because if they succeed in taking me out, this California liberal group spending $2 million against me, this will encourage them to do it against other Republicans in other primaries. I mean, they say they're going to target Barry Moore. They're going to target Ralph Norman. They're going to target Byron Donalds in Florida. So I'm not the only one on the list. I just happen to be first.
13: All right. Well, we're going to watch it. Andy Ogles, this is an important race. If you're a friend listening in Tennessee right now, and you're in Tennessee's 5th District, it is President Trump's pick for Congress. He is being targeted by this, you know, radical clean energy super PAC. They're pouring millions of dollars in the hopes of getting you out of office. I take all elections seriously. I know people celebrating El Sayed's win yesterday. Oh, that's great. It makes it easier for Mike Rogers. I'm like, no, it doesn't. It makes it more urgent for the people of Michigan and the country to get involved in this midterm election year. You know, I know that midterm elections don't usually generate the kind of turnout that we get in presidential election years. This year has to be different. And that's what I'm telling people. All right. Andy Ogles, appreciate you, man. We'll be watching tomorrow night and reporting on it as results come in.
14: Absolutely, Sean. Thank you so much, my friend.
13: 800-941-SEAN is our number if you want to be a part of the program. You know, the DSA has a constitution. They have bylaws. They actually have Article 1. The name of the organization shall be the Democratic Socialists of America, a non-for-profit corporation. Article 2, their purpose. We are socialists because we reject an economic order based on private profit, alienated labor, gross inequalities of wealth and power, discrimination based on race, gender identity, sexual orientation, disability status, age, religion, national origin, and brutality and violence in defense of the status quo. These are the same crazy leftist. I don't know if they're similar to the people that 574 rights. Are they related? Because they seem to be crazy leftists to me. But anyway, we are socialists because we share a vision of a humane social order based on popular control of resources and production, economic planning, equitable distribution, feminism, racial equality, non-oppressive relationships. We are socialists because we are developing a concrete strategy for achieving that vision. for building a majority movement that will make democratic socialism a reality in America. We believe such a strategy must acknowledge the class structure of American society, and that this class structure means that there is a basic conflict of interest between those sectors with enormous economic power and the vast majority of the population. You know what they don't believe in? You know what they don't talk about? They don't talk about freedom. They don't talk about rights inherently from God, which separates us from so many other countries. Natural rights. They don't talk about individual purpose, responsibility, God-given talent. They don't talk about any of that. They don't talk about how maybe, yes, there's no country that's perfect, but a country that has created a system of governance whereby your God-given talents can be brought to fruition, and through your hard work, your labor, your innovation, that you can bring goods and services to a marketplace. And then people, you can't force them. I can't force people to listen to my radio show 3 hours a day, watch my podcast, or watch the TV show. I have to do a good show and earn your trust every day, and I work hard for that. But they don't ever talk about this. They just want equal results. And that is where the fallacy lies. Tell me, who's going to work hard? Who's going to innovate? Who is going to create if the government's going to come along and punish them by confiscating, you know, through their sense of morality, the labor of other people? Really, it's a lot more sinister than that. Because, you know, if they want to, you know, they want to take the Constitution as it in its current form, eliminate the United States Senate, take away your ability to choose our president and the way we appoint judges. You know, why do they think it's a good idea to abolish borders, offer amnesty for people that didn't respect our laws, our borders, our sovereignty? Why would they go after the only thing, the law enforcement? They want to not only abolish prisons and police, they want to abolish ICE. They're so insane, they want to defund the Department of War, end all deportations, eliminate cash bail. Then, of course, this is where it gets into the financial part of it. They want to establish a wealth tax. Well, why would anybody create anything if you're going to pay, you already pay confiscatory taxes to begin with on the federal level, then on the state level, then if you're in a place like New York City on a city level, and then they're going to come in and they're going to take more of your money. You know, it's like I ran into a young man this weekend, and he said, you know, years ago I heard you say something and it stuck with me. I said, what's that? He's a nice kid. And he said, I heard you say that, well, if a kid works hard and gets an A in school and another kid does no work and gets an F, why don't we just take a couple of grade points away from the kid that worked hard and got an A? And we'll give it to the kid that got the F, and then everybody will get a C, and we're all equal. That's kind of does capture all of this. They want public ownership of most corporations. You see the beginnings of this unfold. You've got in Abdul El-Sayed, he says, I want to reach out to Hassan Piker's viewers, the guy that blamed America for being attacked on 9/11. Who was there in the ballroom last night. Listen.
15: Was campaigning with him a good idea?
16: Look, I want to reach out to his viewers. He has a 3 million person platform. And there are things that Hassan and I disagree with, if you watched any of our content together. And there are things that he and I agree with on the question of taking on the fascism of the Trump administration. We agree.
13: Then you might recall the guy that he's been out campaigning with the last couple of days that was, you know, live streaming from his ballroom last night, Hassan Piker. Well, let's just listen to Hassan Piker in his own words.
17: America deserved 9/11, dude. I'm saying it. Totally brought it on ourselves, dude. Holy shit. We did. We f***ing did. In a video game, whatever, hypothetically, politically, we f***ing did, man. We did. Holy shit. Like, how is anything I'm saying controversial? Like, we f***ing fund the people who did 9/11, still to this day.
13: Then, Abdul El-Sayed refuses to comment on the death of Ali Khamenei, who's killed Americans and, you know, killed his own people, number one state sponsor of terror, the former supreme leader is now dead. He refuses to comment on Khamenei's death because a lot of people who are in Dearborn are very sad.
18: I also want to remind you guys that there are a lot of people in Dearborn who are sad today.
19: Mm-hmm.
18: Uh-huh. So, like, I just don't want to comment on Khamenei at all. Like, yeah. I don't think it's worth even touching that.
13: No. Then says Israel is an apartheid regime, bloodthirsty under Netanyahu. Then he goes on to say that he wants to, he's saying all of it out loud. This is what makes this radicalized group of Democrats so different than radicalized Democrats in the past. They wouldn't say it. They would hide it. They knew electorally it would be suicide. They knew that they had to go about sneaky ways. They couldn't get it done legislatively. That's why judicial activism has been such a big issue for Democrats. But this is him saying we need to abolish ICE and start from scratch.
20: Well, as you well know, ICE has nothing to do with the southern border. That's Customs and Border Protection. I believe in a secure border. I also believe in immigration enforcement, but I also believe in not shooting Americans in the back of the head and the face while you're trying to do it. And maybe it's because I've served in government agencies, but once a government agency like that is told that it has impunity to do the worst things and violate the highest law of the land, which is the Constitution itself, I don't think you can reform or retrain that. I think we need to start from scratch. And ICE is not very old. It's 15 years younger than I am. It was starting. It started. It was a bad experiment. It's been weaponized to do the worst things. And I think we need to abolish it and start from scratch.
13: And his big supporter, Hassan Piker, I don't have time to play, calls Abdul El-Sayed critics Islamophobic pieces of Adam Schiff. Now, this is what is on the ballot. Now, a lot of Republicans said they wanted him to win. And frankly, it is an opportunity. It is a choice election among choice elections, but it is meaningless if you do not participate. If you don't stop Francesca Hung in Wisconsin, if you don't stop the radicalism, you know, and I am just saying to every one of you, if you don't normally vote in the midterm, you better start. This is the one to vote in. DSA backed candidates, you know, toppling millionaire Democratic incumbents. And now there's over 250 of them since 2019. And that, you know, after that cycle. You have Michigan's top election official wins the Democratic primary for governor, advances to the battleground state. So, you know, there's no Democrat elected Democrats, but John Fetterman that will call these people out. This is now a serious, a tipping point moment for America. Are you going to allow Bernie? By the way, Bernie has the most successful track record when it comes to endorsing candidates than any other Democrat. Whoever Bernie supports seems to win. Got to give him credit in that sense. You can't criticize him for, you know, he's a stated communist. What do you want? He's fighting for what he believes in. And, you know, his candidates are winning. And it is what it is. Well, there's 250 of them around the country. That's a real number. Anyway, I want to remind you about Sig Sauer. 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
19: Southwest Florida is MAGA country. 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
4: I'm Jim Oberweis, and I approve this message.
5: I'm Julie Oberweis. Jim and I have owned our home in Bonita Springs for the last 16 years. We have supported our community and will proudly continue to support our community through grants to the Wonder Gardens, Harry Chapin Food Bank, Cape Coral Caring Center, St. Matthew's House, and many others. We care about water quality in Florida, so we have supported the Everglades Trust and participated in their seminars. We are also supporting the effort to convert the Veterans Clinic in Cape Coral to a hospital so that our heroic veterans will not have to travel to Miami or Tampa. But most importantly, Jim is not new to issues like term limits for Congress, stopping illegal immigration, and controlling our national debt. He has publicly supported those principles for more than 20 years. He has been right all along. Now, Jim needs your help to be the strong leader in Congress that our district wants and deserves. We love Southwest Florida. We love our friends and neighbors in Southwest Florida, and I promise we will continue to improve it. Jim Oberweis is the right choice. He's always been the right choice for me. Please vote Jim Oberweis for Florida 19.
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6: Jumping on the bandwagon. I'm Carmen Roberts, Fox News. 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New York City Mayor Democratic Socialist Zohran Mamdani weighing in.
7: I am proud to be part of a movement of politicians and candidates who are looking to put working class Americans back at the heart of our politics.
6: Also, former Vice President Kamala Harris is now reportedly raising money for El Sayed. Fox's Rich Edson reports from Belleville, Michigan.
8: While campaigning, El Sayed repeatedly criticized the Israeli government and APAC spending to oppose his candidacy. He addressed the issue this morning.
9: To all of my sisters and brothers of the Jewish faith, or any faith at all, or no faith at all, I want you to know that my commitment to your safety, my commitment to Jewish safety, is the same commitment that I have to the safety of my own daughters.
8: Stevens endorsed El Sayed in a statement saying, quote, I am proud to offer my support as he takes on Mike Rogers in the general election.
6: In a statement, Rogers said El Sayed is, in his words, the most fringe extremist in the nation. Iran and Oman move closer to an agreement on the Strait of Hormuz, but that deal would not reopen the strait as the way it was before the war. It would reportedly decide how Iran and Oman would together manage shipping through the critical waterway. And this comes after President Trump said a deal to reopen the critical waterway would be announced soon. U.S. crude closed 1% lower in New York today at $74.94 a barrel. Brent crude slightly more than $80 a barrel. And stocks trending higher. The Dow's aiming for a back-to-back record. It is up 263 points at this hour. The S&P 500 was higher, but now lower 13 points. 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
1: The radical left has lost its mind. They say men can get pregnant, police are bad guys, and being American is something to apologize for. With AOC at the helm, they want to put President Trump behind bars and America on a socialist path. Fortunately, Catalina Lauf is AOC's worst nightmare. Her family fled socialism and came to America for freedom and opportunity. Catalina built a successful business, then served in the Trump administration, fighting for American workers and the America First agenda. While AOC pushes victimhood, government control, and woke nonsense, Catalina fights for freedom, common sense, and the American dream. In Congress, she'll stand with President Trump to create jobs, crack down on fraud, deport violent criminals, and defeat the radical left. Election Day is August 18th. Vote Catalina Lauf, Christian, businesswoman, America First fighter.
10: I'm Catalina Lauf, candidate for Congress, and I approve this message.
1: Paid for by Catalina Lauf for Congress.
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0: but it's a nation of 350 million people. And some people are not going to believe what you and I say no matter what, because, you know, there's been a movement to contain us as, you know, this, and that always happens on both sides, I understand. But, you know, there should be a Senate hearing on Singham and what he is doing. And if he, and I know this to be a fact, he cannot come to the United States. He would be arrested. So he's not going to come. But he doesn't have to come here. You just wire the funds. So if I'm a senator, I want to know who's getting that wire from Neville Roy. Who's getting your money?
1: Well, they have one other system that they use, and I'm coming up on the clock here, and that is they use shell corporations, Bill. You know it. I know it. It's real. We're not making this up. Appreciate you being with us. All things simple man, Bill O'Reilly at BillO'Reilly.com.
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1: I know the headlines changed. The threats facing Israel and their survival, that does remain. 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
2: Fox News, I'm John Saucier. Michigan Democrat Abdul El-Sayed being declared the winner of the Democratic Senate primary. A now Democratic candidate thanking his primary opponent, Congresswoman Haley Stevens.
3: Haley brings the best of herself to her work. She is one of the most committed public servants that you'll ever meet. She loves democracy like I love democracy. And whatever differences that we might have had in the primary, they pale in comparison to what unifies us.
2: He'll next face Republican candidate, former Congressman Mike Rogers, in the general election in November. Indiana Republican Senator Jim Banks criticizing the nominee on Fox.
4: If he would happen to win in November, he would be the most extreme Democrat, radical United States senator that we've ever had. He would make Bernie Sanders look squishy.
2: El-Sayed has accused Rogers of being beholden to corporate interests. Democrats are hoping to hold on to the Senate to keep their hopes of controlling the Senate alive. 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
7: Good evening, Southwest Florida. Isolated storms continuing through about 9 to 10 o'clock tonight before leaving behind a partly cloudy sky. Looking ahead towards your Thursday, the morning will start on the pleasant side with temperatures in the mid-70s. Underneath a partly cloudy sky, only a stray shower possible in the morning. Expect a mix of sun and clouds heading into the early afternoon, temperatures topping out in the low 90s. And then once again, another round of scattered storms pushing through with 60% rain coverage. I'm Wink News Weather Authority meteorologist Josh Green.
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8: 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The S&P and NASDAQ ended lower after a great start to today's trading session as weakness in a few large technology names outweighed gains in the broader market. The Dow finished higher, supported by strong earnings from large blue-chip companies. The S&P finished down 12 points, NASDAQ down 221 points, Dow Jones up 263 points. Today's income rate is 11%. If you're drawing income out of your portfolio, give us a call to learn how to secure this rate. This is Stephen Culley with the office of Alfie Townsend.
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6: 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Wilton Simpson for Commissioner of Agriculture. 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
0: The best way to get home and pumped up. 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
3: 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I'm Jim Oberweis, and I approve this common sense message. I hope you'll join our effort to keep Southwest Florida great by going to our website, votejimo.com. 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
2: 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Right all along.
4: A third straight record high. I'm Carmen Roberts, Fox News. And it was hopes about reopening the strait is what lifted the Dow to another record close this week. The blue chip index gained 263 points. To close at a record 54,349. As for getting the strait open, President Trump says a deal may happen today or tomorrow.
5: If they back out again, they're going to get hit really hard. You know, they know that. They understand that.
4: Iran's foreign minister deputy says that Iran and Oman are close to making a deal to divide and manage the strait. However, that would not take it back to the being free and open waterway the way it was before the war. Leftist candidate Dr. Abdul El Sayed defeats Congresswoman Haley Stevens in a nail-biting Michigan primary for an open U.S. Senate seat. El Sayed says the race is about
6: building a movement to take our democracy back to serve the people who absolutely deserve the best of what America has to offer.
7: The real test of El Sayed's strength in a divided party will now come in November's matchup against President Trump-backed Republican Mike Rogers. El Sayed is backed by the UAW and by prominent Democrat socialists like Bernie Sanders, though he's distanced himself from that wing of the party. Jeff Manasso, Fox News.
4: And this just in from Michigan, Ben Ambrose won a Democratic primary for the 2nd Congressional District. Florida Attorney General James Altmaier is announcing that the state has issued a subpoena to Dr. Anthony Fauci requesting a range of documents about the pandemic, including his personal dealings. Altmaier tells Fox News that it is a matter of getting that information before.
8: Evidence has come to light that he was trying to personally profit off of this. This is outside of his government duties, his official role. He's trying to pursue book deals.
4: America's listening to Fox News.
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12: Jim Oberweis doesn't belong in Congress. 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
17: Trey Radel, your host of The Drive. We are now less than 2 weeks away from the primary. And for those of you who are maybe relatively new to Florida, a few things. One, it's a closed primary, closed state primary. So if you are voting in the Republican primary, you have to be a Republican. You have to have, it's way past time to go register now. But you, well, I mean, you go register, but to be eligible, as I understand, for the one right around the corner here, you got to register, and you could vote in the Democrat primary if you're a Democrat, Republican primary. Some people have advocated for open primaries. I say hell no. I think that party members should decide who they're going to put up for their party. It's the Republican nomination, the Republican nominee, not the nominee or nomination from other people.
18: If you're going to do it that way, just get rid of the parties.
17: Yeah, exactly.
18: It's stupid. It doesn't even make any sense other than someone did it someday because it was to their advantage.
17: Exactly. Democrats.
18: Yes, specifically.
17: So the other thing is, whoever wins the Republican primary for any partisan race in Southwest Florida wins. I mean, there's, short of an act of God, the way that the data, the statistics, the registered voters, and more play out is, when you're looking at the races, sorry, by the way, here's the deal. We're on TV now on CW, and I just ate something before getting on. I'm like, got some of my teeth. You know, when we're just doing normal radio and you don't see my ugly mug, it's... I can get away with it. So, sorry. But thank you for watching and continuing to watch us on CW. So the big races that we've got, there are a few going on. Again, just talking about the partisan ones now. You have a in Lee County, certainly you've got a very high dollar, a high profile race between Trish Potosky and Amanda Cochran. That was the seat that Mike Greenwell held when he passed away. Trish was appointed to that. Amanda Cochran ran before. And if, in fact, we would have had single-member districts, when you break down the votes there, Cochran would have won that seat in that district. And that, by the way, brings us to the fact that we'll be voting on the possibility of single-member districts for county commissioners as well. Then the other race where you hear the commercials and you get the mail and you see on the TV and you see and you hear and you see and you hear and you read and you see and you hear is Congress. And that's because the race for Congress here to succeed Byron Donalds is the most expensive ever. It's insane, the amount of money. It's probably one of the most expensive, the highest spend rate districts in the entire nation. It's got to be like top, I would imagine, like top 10. Because you've got a lot of self-funding. And I was just reading today, there's another PAC, a political action committee, that made a very sizable purchase for Catalina Lauf. A PAC, I don't know, the last number that I saw was like $3 million that they had in the buy that I saw today that just came up. It was like $30,000, $40,000, some of it to support Catalina Lauf. And then I saw their opposition on Schwartzel and Oberweis. Now, when you'll see that, by the way, There's opposition or hit pieces or mud, however you want to define it, on quite a few people. And that's because this race has so many people in it. You know, somebody could walk away with this with 20-something percent. While the polls have shown that Schwartzel has led, it's in the margin of error. Jim Oberweis is right up there. And a lot of undecideds. But by the way, I'd ask, do you have someone? Who are you voting for and why? 239-479-5592. 239-479-5592. Early voting, by the way, begins this weekend. We'll get the supervisors on as well to chat with us. Well, we'll keep feeding you info on places certainly like Charlotte County, Hendry, and Glades. I am hoping to get the supervisors on from Collier and Lee County. So I would ask you, too, who you got? 239-479-5592, 239-479-5592. I do want to note something. At this point, both Catalina Lauf and Jim Oberweis have stated that I, and I believe Jason Jones in the morning, have been unfair. And I have extended invites to both of them to come on the show. Jim Oberweis at one point emailed me and said that I was spreading misinformation about him. We went back and forth several times. I asked him to specify that. He would not. And I said, come on the show anytime. It's open anytime. Come on. And in fact, we have a little bit more time when we get into our 7 o'clock hour where we don't have these what are called hard breaks. So sorry to throw stupid radio terms at you. But what I'm getting at is I'd love a free flowing, longer conversation. Anyway, that hasn't happened. I don't know if he will come on or Catalina Lauf will come on. Catalina actually got my personal cell phone and texted me directly and we went back and forth and I stated here, we got this time, and we'll see if that happens. The phone lines are open, 239-479-5592. Actually, here's a Jim Oberweis supporter, Brian of Fort Myers. Why Jim Oberweis?
19: It's kind of a toss-up between Oberweis and Schwartzel. I like both those guys. You know, of course, I don't like some of the mudslinging, you know, commercials on the radio that I hear about people. But right now, I'm leaning towards Oberweis. Looked him up, kind of like what he's done. And do you think this guy, Renner, has any chance at winning the governorship?
17: No, none. Zero.
19: No?
17: No.
19: You think it's Byron Donalds?
17: It's already over. The Republican primary is over. Byron's...
19: Oh, really?
17: Yeah, it's over.
19: Okay.
17: Yeah, there's just zero, again, citing something completely unforeseen. There's Collins and Fishback are polling barely out of double digits, if that. Renner is not even barely registering. I think he's maybe, 3-4%. Byron Donalds is dominating in the polls, crossed the 50% threshold. Look, I'm because Oberweis and I have gone back and forth, and I was very, I still haven't had the answer of what misinformation I spread about him. I have talked the facts, and I will tell you, I'm personally vested in this seat because I held it. I let people down. There's no question about that. But this is something that I ran for, and it's where I live, and it's where I raise my family. And I have concerns about someone who ran 9 times in Illinois for everything, right? Governor, Senate, Congress twice. And I do. I wonder about the motivations. Am I being fair?
19: That is legitimate. That's legitimate, right? Now, I'd be concerned about that, too.
17: Okay. All right. Well, sounds good. We got another call coming in on Oberweis. I've got about a minute or so here. Dan in Naples, make the case for Jim Oberweis.
20: Sure. So, look, here's the reason I'm supporting Jim Oberweis is because I think that he is in the right place in the national debt. I think he is the right conservative with credentials. That he's been against illegal immigration for an awful long time.
17: Yeah, but the problem with that though is he is on camera. Someone sent me video of him in Illinois when he got to a general election saying that we should have amnesty and a path to citizenship for illegal immigrants. Now he's talking about
20: that's not where he's at all, and that's not what the discussions
17: okay,
20: I've
17: hold
20: had.
17: On,
20: with
17: hold
20: him
17: on,
20: all.
17: Hold on, hold on. He, look, I will find this soundbite. I will find this in a break and play it. So he talks about the immigration, and he has addressed it for years, the problem of it. I 100% give him credit there. However, he supported a path to citizenship for the so-called Dreamers, which is a politically loaded term, and visas for their parents. So I'm sorry, that does not add up.
20: I think he's against illegal immigration, but the main reason I'm for Jim Oberweis.
17: I'm gonna throw you on hold. We gotta go. I'm Troy Riggles Drive. That's the heartbreak, everybody.
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9: All right, so I'm doing this live, and here, this is the Jim Oberweis.
10: A safe harbor. If they do turn out, all companies should be providing a path to citizenship. All companies
9: here,
10: should be
9: okay, we start here.
10: Or at least to have that as a safe harbor if they do turn out to hire some people who are here illegally. I also do support providing a path to citizenship for those kids who came here illegally but have been raised here in this country because we don't hold kids responsible for mistakes of their parents. But parents, those parents should not be given an automatic path to citizenship. They could get a visa that would allow them to stay here, a non-immigrant visa, but not a path to citizenship.
9: Okay. So there was a point where I, many years ago, got a lot of crap. This is going way back, where I said that we need to find a way to accommodate these kids who were brought here. And they don't know anything else. They don't know any other country.

0: They don't know any other language. That was a lifetime ago. So Oberweis and I actually were kind of on the same page. This is from an election in 2020. Okay, I'm talking about when I talked about this, that was in 2010. This interview's 2020. There are two major differences, though. I stated that there should never be a path to citizenship, okay? That you can have a legal residency, however that's done. And by the way, if you're going to legislate this, you need to have massive border security put into place, like something similar to the SAVE Act back then, no path to citizenship. But he also advocates for visas for the parents to stay, the people that broke the law bringing the kid into the United States. Give them work visas to stay. And so while I understand the intention with the kids, this here from just 6 years ago is a radically different position from when he was in a general election in Illinois to right now. And again, I've emailed back and forth with him. A campaign manager or something is also emailed. Jim accused me of spreading misinformation, yet would not say what the misinformation was that I spread. So I use that because that I'm looking at the interview with him, the League of Women Voters of Naperville, where he calls again for a path to citizenship and visas for people who reside here illegally. And I just find that very different from the positions that he seems to have today. Let me get to some of your calls. A call of a supporter of Oberweis. Are you a supporter of Oberweis?
1: Hey, Trey, it's Jim.
0: Hey, Jim and Lehi.
1: Hey, Jim Oberweis is so full of bull. These people need to listen. With his cookie cutter Republican statements, all those same things like term limits, never going to happen, all this other stuff, right? And then he says, oh, he wants the Cape Coral VA Center to become a hospital so veterans don't have to travel to Tampa or Miami. That's a bunch of bull, too. Nobody wants that because guess what? Under President Trump, I get my health care. I don't have to travel anymore. I get it right local by private people who know what they're doing.
0: You could take that money and use it in the private market. That's something that I actually advocated for in Congress.
1: I don't have to pay any money. The government pays them automatically. The local, and I get great health care from private physicians.
0: Yep. Yes. The
1: he doesn't talk to any veterans. Yep. He doesn't know what he's talking about. Then he talks about, keeping men out of women's sports. That's already done. Supreme Court took care of that.
0: Yeah, and the Supreme Court did. Well said. Look, in an effort to be fair here, we've got another Oberweis supporter. Tom, Cape Coral, you're on the drive.
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0: And do you live here?
2: I live in Cape Coral on 17th Street.
0: You're voting for Oberweis. Are you paid by Jim Oberweis?
2: I've known Jim for 20 years. I'm voting for Jim.
0: Are you paid? You're the campaign manager, dude. You're the guy who runs his campaign who emails me. I'm not going to call your last name out, but this is Tom M. Hung up. Are you an idiot? Are you an idiot? I don't even think that guy lives here. I think he's still in Chicago.
3: I know.
0: I can't believe that just happened. Are you kidding me? That's the guy I said that was emailing me. I can't believe that just happened. That is the campaign manager of Jim Oberweis, or a consultant of some sort.
3: We already figured he was voting for him.
0: Yeah, I don't even think he lives here.
3: He probably can't vote for him.
4: Yeah.
0: I will. Okay. I can't believe that just happened.
3: This race gets crazier.
0: This is insane.
3: And crazier. Well, there's several of them, actually. But yeah.
0: I can't believe that just happened. I'm speechless and I'm supposed to talk. The guy who has emailed me saying, you need to understand that Jim's lived out. I go over the emails. And it's when Jim Oberweis stopped emailing me, this guy, Tom M. Again, I don't need to name check this guy. Yeah. Okay. I don't need to be a complete dick here. I'm dumbfounded. You called in. I can see your name. I'm voting. Do you live here? Yes. What'd he say? 17th Street or something? Yeah. By the way, if you're going to, I'd want to know at Cape Coral, is it place? Is it boulevard? Is it street? Is it?
3: Yeah. And no one in Cape Coral says they live on 7th. It's Northeast 17th Place, yeah, or whatever. Yeah. It wasn't even in Cape Coral.
0: And then he just hung up.
3: Oh, wow.
0: I can't believe that just happened.
3: That's great radio. That's awesome.
0: I
3: wow.
4: It's okay. We get to take a break now.
0: Yeah. Good. I'm speechless.
3: Yeah.
0: We'll be back. The phone lines are open, 239-479-5592. Cawthorne supporter, I'd like to get you on if you hold on. I'm coming to you. Hey, it's Trey Radel, your host of The Drive. 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
8: Fox News, I'm Tom Graham. The Justice Department turning up the heat on Mexican drug cartels, particular one cartel. And they're offering massive rewards for future arrests as well.
9: More than $100 million is on the table for information leading to the arrest of some of the most violent gang members. Members of the Cartel de Jalisco Nueva Generacion, known as CJNG, one of the most violent in Mexico.
8: Fox's David Spahn, Texas, announcing a moratorium on approving new data centers over electricity concerns.
10: As massive AI data centers are popping up all over Texas, so is the backlash. Supporters here, they say that the massive computer campuses powering AI promise billions of dollars in investments, but many residents worry that they are going to have to pay the price through higher costs.
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12: First fair everywhere. This is a Wink weather update. Good evening, Southwest Florida. Isolated storms continuing through about 9 to 10 o'clock tonight before leaving behind a partly cloudy sky. Looking ahead towards your Thursday, the morning will start on the pleasant side with temperatures in the mid-70s. Underneath a partly cloudy sky, only a stray shower possible in the morning. Expect a mix of sun and clouds heading into the early afternoon, temperatures topping out in the low 90s. And then once again, another round of scattered storms pushing through with 60% rain coverage. I'm Whit News Weather Authority meteorologist Josh Green.
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0: Trey Radle, your host of The Drive here on 92.5 Fox News. And in all my years on being on 92.5 Fox News, I've never had a moment like that. That just happened. If you're just joining us, I was asking people to call in and share who they're for and why. I want William, I'm going to get to you on why you're supporting Cawthorn in just a second. But let me just give you brief history here and then share with you what just happened. And I'm dumbfounded. I can't believe this. Months ago, Jim Oberweis emailed me and said that and claimed and accused me of spreading misinformation about him. Never specified what it was, and indicated he'd come on the show. And I've told him open invite. So as soon as I emailed back, you know, with several different times, come on the show, please. We'd love to have you. But I want to ask you very specifically, what is the misinformation that I spread? Can you please cite that so I can correct it? I'll correct it on air. And we go back and forth trying to set up a time. And every email I asked, what was it that I said that was misinformation? Never responded. Says it was a Wednesday, I believe. He's going to come in. And then I get an email from a guy, you know, this guy's a private dude. I don't need to use his last name, but Tom M. And Tom is emailing me and back, you know, sorry, we can't. We look forward to chatting with you. Says he's going to come on. Then I was off for a week. Sorry, can't do this week. As a former candidate yourself, I'm sure you understand the intensity and fluidity of the campaign calendar. He even emailed me about information on Oberweis's connection to Southwest Florida, that he's owned a home in the state of Florida for more than 45 years, and goes on, I read this email word for word. And again, trying to be fair here. It's not my job to be fair. I've got my opinions. I love Jim Schwartzel. That's my buddy for 25 years, and that's that. Now, that guy, Tom, as I solicited callers, called in and said, I'm voting for Jim Oberweis. His name was on the caller ID. It was right there. His name's on the caller ID. He said, I'm voting for Jim Oberweis. I said, well, wait, do you live here? Because I know that he lives every bit of information I have, he lives in Forest Park, Illinois. He lives outside of Chicago and has been a longtime strategist for Oberweis. That guy called in. The caller ID is on. It says his name. And I said, where do you live? And what was his answer? His answer was 17th in Cape Coral. No one says that. Yeah. I live on 17th. I'd be like, I live on Martin Luther King, praying that it's somewhere in the city.
3: Yeah, because Northeast 17th is about 12 miles from Southeast 17th. Yeah.
0: So says that. And then I say, I'm sorry, this is Tom. I'm not going to say your last name, buddy. You're Tom M. You work for Jim Oberweis. He hung up. I never had anything like that. Let me get to William Fort Myers. Madison Cawthorn is your guy. Make the case.
16: All right, Trey, we're going to be super honest here. Reason why I'm calling in, all right, I live off of Lico and 41 in the Esplanade, so I'm in district. But I'm...
0: we're off to a good start.
16: But I'm going to blow your mind a little bit more, all right? I want to be real honest. I am River. I am Madison's campaign manager. Me and Madison are only calling in right now just to tell you that you've done a wonderful job hosting everybody on this race that's decided to come on. Your show has been nothing but phenomenal for all of Southwest Florida. We've really appreciated every time that you've been able to speak and give people the right information to make sure that it's good to go. And you've done nothing but do that this entire time. You, your producers, everybody over there, we just wanted to call in and thank you. We didn't want to come in here and create anything crazy, but we just wanted to call in and thank you, brother.
0: Look, I mean, first of all, transparency right off the bat.
3: Yeah, that's nice.
0: Thanks, dude. I appreciate the compliments, and you guys have been great when you came in, and I did ask Madison some difficult questions, as I did with Chris Collins and all that, and Lord knows that I am not any type of dude to be on my moral high ground here or soapbox with anything, and man, Madison kicked some ass. He really did. He did.
16: Hey, you gave us a fair playing field.
0: Yeah.
16: You gave us an absolute fair playing field, and we really appreciate it. And if you ever want us on before this is over, we'd love to do it for you, brother.
0: All right. I can't become a platform where he just keeps coming in and in and in. Yes, thank you. Please tell Madison hello, okay?
16: We will, Trey. Have a great show.
0: All right, man. Thank you. Bobby, Cape Coral, you're on 92.5 Fox News. What's up, Bobby?
17: Trey, what a great show. Hey, the caller you had, his campaign manager for Oberweis, just confirmed that I will never vote for Oberweis. I will be voting for Schwartzel. I would rather vote for Kamala Harris than Oberweis. I've never voted Democrat.
3: I don't know about that. Let's not get carried away here.
17: I mean, at least she has a great word salad, you know?
0: Sure is entertaining.
17: Not a liar, you know, doesn't know what she's talking about. Yeah. But hey, come on. The cheesiest thing. I'm not a campaign manager.
0: By the way, to just hang up, too. But the caller ID, how are you not thinking?
17: Oh, wait, you got my real name on this thing? Oh, no, wait a minute.
0: So some do, some show up and some don't, actually. That's it. His came on, Tom, last name. And as soon as I saw it, I'm like, oh. By the way, if he would have just been like, here's another way to handle it. Not that I'm here to advise the Oberweis staff, but it's actually a lot like what we just heard from William. Like, look, I've known this guy, and from what I understand, they've worked together for many years. And to just come out and be like, look, yeah, I'm paid by him. I love the guy. I've worked years. This is what he believes in. Even to clarify the deal of like, well, you know, in 2020, he ran for citizenship and amnesty, this situation, whatever it is. But to come on and say, I'm voting for Jim Oberweis, he doesn't live here. I don't even know where he's calling from. You know, he could be here a lot of times, especially a self-funded campaign with millions of dollars. You'll bring people in. You're like, listen, you work for me. We're going to go out, knock on doors. I want you in the war room. I need you here. And that happens. I don't even know if he's here. He could still be in Chicago. And he called in and claimed he was voting for him. By the way,
18: someone from Chicago. You start getting into real stereotypes here. Like, I lived in Chicago for years. The politics is, the system is so corrupt there, it's ridiculous. Dead people vote. And I wonder if how many people are recruiting. Like, to be a dude from out of town and call in and say, I'm voting for the Chicago guy. Maybe I would say that stereotypes are not always that stereotypical. Hello, Jason, Cape Coral. You're on 92.5 Fox News.
19: Hey, how's it going? I'm with Cliff over here. We're driving down 75 and we're listening to this. We did a forum thing, but this is about the Oberweis thing, the dude calling Tom. I think, besides, him selling the dairy factory he had over there, I just, Cliff told me about this, for Oberweis. I thought it was actually comical. You know what I mean? I'm not voting for Oberweis. I'm just listening to the whole thing. And you know what I was saying to the driver that's with me right now, because we're doing a forum right now for a political thing, and I got to go film it. But I know this is just the way I am. I'll just get to the point. I think that he should man up and have that conversation with you, and just say, hey, listen, because if anyone's going to act like this right now and avoid situations and not man up, it's not a good indication of leadership in the long run.
18: That's a fair point. Like, if you're going to accuse someone of something, you would want somebody who stands behind that. Like, here's what you did, and here's why it was BS. And by the way, thank you. I appreciate the call. I repeatedly said, give me the misinformation I allegedly stated or spread, and I will correct it on air. And that's Oberweis never came back.
3: If something gets you so upset that you'll reach out and lash out like that.
18: Let me find that.
3: But not be able to come up with one thing specifically to put it on. I don't know. It just seems a little weird to me, but that's all right.
18: The other thing too, hold on, I'm gonna go back to in the subject here. Let's do Wednesday at 4 p.m. and these go back to July. And that should work. Before I confirm, I ask, can you clarify specifically what misinformation you believe I've spread? And the answer to that was, I will do so on Wednesday. And then he never came in. I can't believe that. If you're just joining us again, a gentleman who I've been emailing with, who is on staff with the Oberweis campaign, who has a vote, email. Who I've been communicating with via email, and he wanted me to share more on how long Jim has lived here and his connections here, called in when I was asking, hey, who are you voting for? And he called in to say, I'm voting for Jim Oberweis. And I asked, do you live here? And the answer was, yeah, I live on 17 in Cape Coral, which is not a weird answer. And I said, no, I don't believe that. I said, are you paid by Jim Oberweis? And I know who you are. You're Tom M. And he hung up. I've never had anything like that happen on radio. I've never heard of anything happening like that. That's wild. That's it. We're out of time. We're going to wrap this up. We'll return to this. And certainly if you have a favorite on a Freestyle Friday, you call in and make the case. But we're going to go ahead and move on from our local elections and move into some national news and have some fun. We're going to hear from Arina Sabalenka. Anybody know that? We're going to hear from a debate in Massachusetts. Why boys should be playing in girls' sports and more. I'm Trey Radel. This is Drive.
15: .5 Fox News. Right all along.
20: I'm Charles Payne, and this is the Fox Business Report. Stocks ending mixed as Iran peace progress lifted the Dow for a third day with a blue chip index notching its 24th record close of the year. However, the Nasdaq rally stalled as shares of SpaceX and AMD slide. Shares of Elon Musk SpaceX tumbling over 13% as AI spending fears overshadow its revenue surge. And AMD stock dropping 7% as the strong forecast falls short of investors' expectations. Iran peace hopes pushing oil prices lower and calming inflation worries, with West Texas Intermediate crude settling over $75 a barrel. The Magnificent Seven big cap tech stocks were mostly lower, led by Alphabet, its stock falling 4% after the company announced a shakeup in its AI division. The Dow up 263 points, the Nasdaq lower by 222, S&P 500 down 13. That's your Fox Business Report. I'm Hillary Barsky, invested in you.
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22: I'm Judge Amanda Levy Reese. Governor Ron DeSantis appointed me to the bench, and I'm asking for your vote to keep me there. I was born and raised right here in Southwest Florida. I don't just understand the values of this community, I share them. I'm a constitutional conservative raising my daughter to believe in faith, family, community, and personal responsibility.
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22: Governor Ron DeSantis chose me because he trusts my values and knows I will always uphold the rule of law and defend our constitutional rights. 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I'm Amanda Levy Reese, and I've worked hard on the bench to make Governor DeSantis proud. 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I get it. I'm ready for this election to be over too, and August 18th is almost here. I'm Judge Amanda Levy Reese. If you want a constitutional conservative who was appointed by Governor Ron DeSantis on the bench, I need your vote. Paid by Amanda Levy Reese for Circuit Court Judge.
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26: In the Republican primary for Congress, Michael Carbonara and Casey Asgar both call themselves conservatives, but they're two jokers.
27: Blackjack.
26: Michael Carbonara didn't even join the party till late 2024. He's never voted in a Republican primary. Not for Trump, not for DeSantis, not once. He even questioned whether Trump's a real conservative. In court records, Carbonara has been sued for stealing more than $40 million from banks, businesses, even his own clients. Casey Asgar did business with communist Venezuela, was sued for embezzlement and theft, and got hit with liens for taxes he didn't pay. He lied about conservative Byron Donalds, and now Asgar's expanding his business empire to the Middle East, not Florida. Michael Carbonara and Casey Asgar, fake Republicans, real phonies, a bad bet for Florida conservatives.
28: I'm Belinda Kaiser, candidate for Congress, and I approve this message.
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0: Trey Radel, your host of The Drive. Arina Sabalenka is the number one women's tennis player, and she's Russian. You know what that means? She's a badass and doesn't get caught up in the absolutely retarded culture of the United States of America on the left. Here's some radical logic.
2: The WTA recently announced that, you know, the players will take a one-time gender test. How do you feel about that? The first pro league to go in that direction?
4: I think it's really important to keep the fairness in our tour, and it's obvious that biologically, right, the men are way stronger than women, so I feel like it would be not really fair for the woman to compete against biological men.
0: Wow. Sabalenka for president? I mean, she can't do it, but she's got my vote. How crazy is it that we're even talking about that? There are some people, maybe some new people, who are joining us now on the CW that were on TV, who in their heads, and by the way, I'm thinking that, you know, I think maybe found us are people who might be on the left, liberal, and they stumble onto this, like, what the hell is this? And then they start hate watching. And I think that we have some people that have called in. That's what I suspect. I can't even believe that we're talking about this, but what I do know is that those on the left, some people listening or watching, think that it's just the right that brings this up to damage Democrats. Well, why? So then you got to ask yourself, why is it, quote unquote, damaging? Why is that? Well, Republicans just engage in culture wars. Really? So let's now take a listen to a debate for two people running for the United States Senate in Massachusetts. Senator Ed Markey.
5: We should have been loving those kids. There's only 12 trans athletes on the whole of the NCAA. We should have been embracing them. Instead, what Congressman Moulton did was he threw them under the bus. And then just 3 weeks ago, the Supreme Court of the United States agreed with him and said that those kids are not entitled to constitutional protections. Massachusetts has those protections. We have to fight to expand it for the whole country.
0: Okay, so that is a Massachusetts senator saying we only have 12 men in NCAA women's sports. He'd like to see more. He'd like more men participating in women's sports. This is a national, by the way, Massachusetts is going to put a Democrat into office. But what's happening is this guy, Markey, who's been there for a while, is getting challenged by a younger guy and someone who's in the House. And so for anybody accusing Republicans of making this some sort of an issue, and it's just the Republicans doing this, first of all, why the hell is it even a conversation? Who thinks that this is normal? Who thinks that, oh yeah, but the other thing I would say is if there are parents out there that believe the same as the senator from Massachusetts, that we should have more men participating in women's sports, they all believe that until their daughter is face to face with a dude. They all believe that until their daughter is in a locker room and a guy letting his twig and berries air out is walking around the same locker room saying, I'm a woman. It's nuts. Pun fully intended. Hello, Mark. Ave Maria. You're on the drive.
6: I was wondering what you thought about Clay and Buck. Clay's trying to put together money to start the all-trans WNBA basketball team.
0: Yes.
6: And try to, like, throw their hypocrisy right back in their face.
0: Yes. So you, sir, must be on staff here at 92.5 Fox News because, this is where we tease,
6: I wish.
0: When we come back, I'm going to have a self-identified queer news anchor. God, I can't believe, I don't even know why I'm saying these words. Anyway, so, by the way, what just happened to good old gay? I'm gay. Okay, cool. No, I'm queer. What does that even mean? If somebody wants to call in, let us know. 239-479-5592. So, Mark, when we come back, we'll talk about that. I think the best part about what Clay and Buck are doing there, and it's Clay Travis really leading that, who has a background in sports, is that he's utilizing something that is humorous to make a really valid point. And it's funny because Clay and Buck have a sense of humor. That's part of the reason that I really enjoy listening to those guys.
6: Me as well.
0: Yeah, man. And if you have a sense of humor, it first of all, just disarms everybody while making a very serious point. So Mark hit it on the head. Mark has got our tease for us here. When we come back, we will hear from the self-identified queer news anchor. By the way, it's a woman with, like, super short buzz cut glasses. And spoiler alert, she has no sense of humor. We'll be right back. This is Drive.
7: Jim Oberweis has been running for office this long. 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Perennial loser Oberweis ran 9 times for office in Illinois. Then he comes here talking tough on immigration. But in Illinois, here's what he ran on.
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7: 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And then, of course, he lost again and again and again and again and again. 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
8: That we ought to allow a clear path to citizenship.
7: Jim Oberweis doesn't belong in Congress. He belongs in a museum of failed candidates.
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10: 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I'm a conservative Republican, father, and businessman who was born and raised here in Lee County. 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This race is about whether conservative leadership keeps moving our schools forward or if we let the last Democrat from the past keep holding us back. I'm Tony Booker, and I'll fight to keep schools safe, expand trade and technical programs, strengthen academic achievement, support teachers, and keep politics out of our classrooms. Lee County students deserve schools focused on their future and the real-world skills they need for success. I'm Tony Booker, and I'm asking for your vote to put my conservative business experience to work for our kids' futures. Paid by Tony Booker for Lee County School Board.
12: 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Right all along.
13: It's close. I'm Lisa Lacerra, Fox News. That's what negotiators are saying about a deal between the U.S. and Iran on reopening the Strait of Hormuz.
14: Iran continues to insist that there are no direct talks underway with the U.S. They do say, however, that they are negotiating with Oman and the International Monetary Fund, really talking about what a hit Iran's economy is taking from the war and from the U.S. blockade. They estimate Iran's current level of inflation at near 70%.
13: Fox's Steve Harrigan in Tel Aviv. President Trump said earlier where a deal could be announced soon. This says new tensions have emerged in the region as the Israeli military issued evacuation warnings for some people living in southern Lebanon. The president now in the swing state of Nevada touting his record on the economy.
3: Last month, inflation dropped at the fastest rate it's dropped in many years.
13: The president taking credit for jobs created in Nevada, saying 40,000 were created, and he said 100,000 people in the state are now on off food stamps. He claimed more Americans are working in the U.S. now than any point in history. Fire crews in Washington state making progress against wildfires that have broken out in and around Spokane.
11: The Old Trails fire broke out Saturday afternoon. Fire crews have been working to build containment lines, and not just the Old Trails fire, but the two others burning here, and they're making some good progress. We got 5% containment with the Fairview fire, and Autumn Lane, the most active wildfire, is burning at 5,800 acres. It's also 13% contained.
13: Fox's Sarah Allegre in Spokane. 67,000 people have been forced from their homes, and authorities say it's not clear when they'll be allowed back. A suspect in the Old Trails fire, Aaron Farinacci, is being held on $1 million bail. Wall Street, another record for the Dow, up 263 points. The Nasdaq minus 221. The S&P lost 12. The price of Brent crude oil, the international standard, was little changed at about $79 a barrel. 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
0: Trey Radel, your host of The Drive. So we just had our buddy call in from Naples here to 92.5 Fox News and give us the segue to this next clip I want to play. The gentleman was talking about how Clay Travis has proposed getting a franchise and putting together an all-trans team. So men who identify as women or and this is what I'm about to say is I think a genuine concern or question. Those who identify as women or those who identify as women, wink, wink. And what I mean by that is like of so many of these trans athletes, like while there's a human element that I can say just as a human being, I feel sorry and bad for somebody that feels totally abnormal in their body and nothing is right for them. That's got to be terrible. I can also take a bet that there's just a gay dude who said I'm trans and now just kicks ass in sports. And they're winning everything. And all that they lacked in their life of love or attention, they get it all now. So when Clay Travis does this and proposes an all-trans team, it's humor to make a point. And that point is that trans team would never, ever lose. Ever. So that said, what I'm about to play here is a self-identified queer news anchor, and she, if that's the pronoun she uses, it's a female, with like a classic, you know, kind of professor look. She has this white shirt on that is buttoned to the very top, and then a black jacket, and her hair is, closely, cut, shaved, very tight on the sides, with like a part on top. Glasses that they look like they're from the 1950s, and she has no sense of humor at all. In fact, when I hear this type of a person talk, you know what? I miss the old liberals. I miss the Democrats that had a sense of humor and were fun and funny, including gay Democrats. You know, if you've ever seen The Birdcage with Robin Williams.
1: That's a hilarious
0: movie. It's hilarious.
1: Yeah, it's great.
0: All totally gay humor and hilarious. Mm-hmm. And you could never do that today. It'd be out of bounds, way too offensive. First of all, you have a straight man playing a gay man? You can't do that. So, with that said, someone with no sense of humor, but funny to listen to.
2: One last thing tonight. The entire world of...
0: Okay, so right away... Anger. Anyway, let me go.
2: One last thing tonight. The entire world of women's sports is facing the debate within its own leagues of who should get to play and who should not. And a voice that often shouts loudly in that debate is a right-leaning outlet owned by Fox News called Outkick Sports. And today its founder took to a new stunt, one that really makes no sense if Outkick is really concerned about caring about women and women's sports. So Clay Travis, he's the man behind Outkick. He announced today he's offering $10 million to the winner of a game of basketball between a high school boys team of his choosing and the WNBA defending champions, the Las Vegas Aces. I thought to myself, why? But obviously the answer is because he thinks it is so impossible for any group of women, let alone the best in the game, that they could ever beat younger and more inexperienced boys. It's a thinly veiled sexist joke, revealing the actual truth of how he and his organization feel about women's sports. It's not about caring about them. They think women's sports are a joke. Good night.
1: Wow.
0: How just... It must suck to be that person. And just... I don't know. Like, I look at the left today. And I see anger. I see sadness. I see depression. In fact, I think that one of the biggest... things that you that I view when I see either pundits, politicians, activists, I see anger and rage that is based in depression. Where that comes from, I don't know. I mean, I'm sure that a leftist would call in and say, the world is unjust and I'm fighting to correct it and whatever kind of ridiculous soapbox that they want to ride in on. But it's just sad to me. Like, I miss tree huggers. And I say that actually in a very affectionate way. You know who is a tree hugger? Is RFK. That is a classic liberal of people who for decades questioned vaccines, people who encouraged eating healthy, not eating processed food, people who were very much about the environment, and you get the nickname tree hugger.
1: Oh, and a hippie drum circle.
0: Hippie drum, yeah. Participate in them. I've actually participated in a few of those. And then that part of the left is gone. Now they're freaking terrorists. We're going to blow up stuff in the name of saving the environment. Then there was the left that had a sense of humor. And now if you have a sense of humor on the left, you get canceled. Like, you go back and you look. I would actually bring up The Birdcage again, a movie with Robin Williams, Nathan Lane, I think, was the other dude. And then the guy who does The Simpsons, I believe, is the voice. He played the Greek gay butler.
1: Yeah.
0: it's hilarious. And it's funny. It pokes there's just no holds barred poking fun at gay stuff, at politics. And, dude, they take tons of shots at the right also. In fact, it's the family that comes in as like some Republican politician, a Republican senator. And it's fun and funny. And these things I miss because I think that when you have a sense of humor and point out things that maybe are uncomfortable for us to recognize and funny, it's areas where people actually come together. And it's just like not like that anymore. So much so that if you like comedian Shane Gillis, you're a far Nazi and you're on the right. And then there are others who, yeah, I don't even know a leftist comedian. Probably because I don't.
1: There isn't any anymore.
0: Well, they're not funny. You're not funny.
1: Because there's nothing really they can make fun of.
0: No, you get canceled.
1: Yeah.
0: So I look at this and I come back to the politics of this. And let me just now go into full, raw political mode. If you want Republicans to win, which I do, I want Republicans to keep the House. I'd love if they expand in the Senate. If you want that, the more that this ridiculous, stupid conversation takes place nationally, the Democrats are hurting. When you have, again, in fact, oh, here's a great one, too. So I played Senator Ed Markey from Massachusetts, who's in a heated primary right now with a congressman. And Ed Markey said, we only have 12 trans athletes participating in sports in the NCAA. That's my best old-style Boston-type accent. He said that Seth threw them under the bus. Take a listen to this. This guy's got to apologize.
4: Congressman Walton, in your last debate, you said when you were asked about student athletes who are transgender, to anyone out there listening tonight, anyone in the LGBTQ community or anyone else, I stand with you because I've always stood with you. But after the last presidential election, you said, I have two little girls. I don't want them getting run over on a playing field by a male or formerly male athlete. Congressman Walton, which is it?
22: To the trans community, feeling the weight and the pain of the Trump administration policies, yeah. I deeply recognize your trauma. And I'm sorry if my comments hurt you.
0: He has to apologize for saying, I don't want my little girls run over on a sports playing field.
1: He had to apologize for logic and reason.
0: Yeah. And wanting to protect his daughters.
1: Wow.
0: It's incomprehensible to me that this is even a conversation, but here we are. And again, raw politics here. for all of the talk from the left that, oh, the Republicans just keep bringing this up. They just want the culture. Look, talking about men and women's sports. Oh, it's ridiculous. It's not happening. And it's the Democrats who keep talking about it over and over in a national debate for a U.S. Senate seat. It just keeps going on and on. And if so, it further tarnishes the Democrats' brand and potentially Republicans keep the House. We have to take a break. I'm Trey Radel. This is The Drive.
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5: I'm Jada Langford Fleming, and I'm running for re-election to the Lee County School Board because our schools are finally moving in the right direction, and we've worked too hard to let liberal Democrats take us backward. We brought conservative policies that empowered parents, supported teachers, protected taxpayers, and put the focus back where it belongs, on our students' academic success. The radical liberal left hates it. Now they are doing everything they can to take back our schools, and they're targeting me because I'm standing in their way. They don't care about academic achievement. They care about pushing woke policies, indoctrinating students, and destroying the belief that America is the greatest country in the history of the world. I'm Jada Langford Fleming, and I won't stand for it. 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We've come too far to let them destroy what we've accomplished. I'm Jada Langford Fleming, and I'm asking for your vote to protect our conservative success and keep liberals off our school board. 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
11: Trey Rady, your host of The Drive. Michigan has the Democrats there nominate another crazy socialist in a Senate race, a guy who said America deserved 9/11. That was Hassan Piker, a guy who's supporting this entire movement, actually, and is now deeply entrenched on the left. Here is CNN asking Bernie Sanders about all of these DSA candidates, the Democratic Socialists of America, who are communists. And Bernie Sanders' response on something that is terrible, which is America deserved 9/11.
12: To give you an example, one of the more controversial ones is that Piker has said America deserved 9/11. Are you comfortable with that association?
13: No, I am not. I think that's a dumb statement. On the other hand, he has a whole lot of followers, and there's a lot of things that he's saying that are making sense to a lot of people. I think, you know, we have to get above cancel culture. You know, when you're doing radio, whatever they do, podcasts 3 hours a day, you say dumb things. I suspect if you go back over your career, there may be one or two things that you said that you may have regretted. But I think what we have got to do is look at the totality of where people are coming from.
11: Okay. So
14: it was just a mistake that he said that.
11: He just said something. Yeah. America deserved 9/11. That's not a mistake. Okay. And it gives you insight into everything that guy thinks. And this is someone who has become very active. He went, this guy

0: I went to Cuba to go talk about how great things are there.
1: He went before the power outages.
0: Yeah. Well, actually, they stayed in the nicest hotel.
1: Yeah.
0: That never loses power. That's where all of the Americans from the Socialists of America went to. They stayed at the nicest hotel in Havana while sporting clothes that cost thousands of dollars. The clothes that that guy was, the glasses that that guy was wearing cost $1,000, which would feed a family for a freaking year. Now, the one thing that just automatically you hear that says everything about Bernie Sanders is, they say, hey, this guy said America deserved 9/11. Are you comfortable with that? His first answer, the very first thing he said, he has a lot of followers. In other words, he may have said something horrible and terrible and anti-American, and the man hates the United States and believes all of those victims at the World Trade Center should have died. Okay, that's what we're talking about here. But, man, he's got a huge social media following. We need him. He's getting people to vote. We need this guy. This is how Democrats operate. It's Graham Platner. Graham Platner, literally, and I don't mean literally, I mean literally.
1: You mean the real literally.
0: The real, has a Nazi tattoo. Says that women who get raped at times deserve it. And the Democrats looked over all of that. They just, I don't want to see that. I didn't see that. Nothing there. Nothing to see there. All of this is front and center in their face, including before the big story broke, accusations of sexual assault. I don't want to see that. Why? Because he can win. That's it. He can win. So even though he goes against everything that we proclaim that we stand for, we love Graham Platner. That's our guy. We love the guy who you know, the Nazi thing, well, that's kind of bad. There's just a little sexual assault, not a lot. And then when there's a lot of sexual assault, that's a problem. You know, we just ignored all everything else. I have often compared Graham Platner to a stripper. And the Democratic Party is the man with the middle-aged crisis going on. And they look at that stripper. The dude looks at, oh, man, I love her. Sorry, she has a neck tattoo, dude. I can fix her. Don't you see under her ass cheeks, it says daddy's little girl tattooed on her. I can fix her. She's in the bathroom stall doing drugs. I can fix her. She's hot. I can fix her. And the dude with the midlife crisis overlooks all of that and marries her and then wonders why his bank account was drained. She had an affair and left him. The stripper is Graham Platner. They overlooked the neck tattoo, the daddy's little girl. Tramp stamp, I forgot that one. That's classic.
1: A big one, too.
0: Huge.
1: Huge.
0: And better yet, the barbed wire one.
1: Oh, yeah, yeah.
0: Oh, God. Maybe that's 290s or early 2000s. Overlook all that on Graham Platner because he could win and they could fix him. They couldn't. It's this time and time again. Real quick, I've got Chuck Schumer here on the DSA.
2: So we're going to put up...
0: No, that is not... There we go.
3: And Manu.
4: Thank you. Is the rise of the DSA good for your party?
3: Look, we are a big tent party. And being a big tent party is a strength, not a weakness.
0: Every single DSA member wants to remove him. Everyone.
1: Wow.
0: No one wants Chuck Schumer. They all want him out.
1: Big tent party.
0: Or a big tent party.
1: Kind of like a three-ring circus.
0: Yes, that very, very much so. I think that's a great way to put it. The Democratic Party is having some real serious challenges now. You know, if you are, you can look at this in multiple ways. I genuinely think that it's scary that you have people, first of all, anywhere in the United States, who believe that socialism is any sort of a good thing, who believe that socialism works.
1: It's a product of indoctrination.
0: And that indoctrination is, it's just scary that you've got people rising to powerful positions that believe that. Another political view is that this is great. These idiots are getting elected, and the more that America sees them, the better it is for America, who will ultimately reject them. We're going to take a break and be back. I'm Troy Riggle. This is Drive.
5: I'm Judge Javier Pacheco, and we're fortunate to live in the greatest nation in the history of mankind. What began as an experiment in self-governance 250 years ago has become the beacon of freedom for the world. When Thomas Jefferson wrote the Declaration of Independence and declared that our rights come from our Creator, not government, he set forth a revolutionary ideal that forever changed the course of history. Our founders drafted the Constitution to secure our freedom from government infringement and to establish a system designed to protect the people from government overreach. At the core of that system is our judicial branch, and as a judge, I understand that and work hard every day to uphold your rights. I'm Javier Pacheco, and Governor Ron DeSantis appointed me as a judge because he knows I believe in those same values and will always uphold the Constitution, protect the rule of law, and never legislate from the bench. I'm Judge Javier Pacheco. Governor Ron DeSantis trusts me, and I'm asking you to do the same by voting for me on August 18th so I can continue serving you as a constitutional conservative Lee County judge. Paid by Judge Javier Pacheco for Lee County Judge.
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8: The radical left has lost its mind. They say men can get pregnant, police are bad guys, and being American is something to apologize for. With AOC at the helm, they want to put President Trump behind bars and America on a socialist path. Fortunately, Catalina Lauf is AOC's worst nightmare. Her family fled socialism and came to America for freedom and opportunity. Catalina built a successful business, then served in the Trump administration, fighting for American workers and the America First agenda. While AOC pushes victimhood, government control, and woke nonsense, Catalina fights for freedom, common sense, and the American dream. In Congress, she'll stand with President Trump to create jobs, crack down on fraud, deport violent criminals, and defeat the radical left. Election Day is August 18th. Vote Catalina Lauf, Christian, businesswoman, America First fighter.
9: I'm Catalina Lauf, candidate for Congress, and I approve this message.
8: Paid for by Catalina Lauf for Congress.
10: Fox News, I'm John Saucier. As President Trump speaking today at the Red Rock Casino Resort in Las Vegas, Nevada, to promote tax cuts policy. The president also talked about Tuesday night's primary victories of candidates that he endorsed.
11: It was 28-1 last night on endorsements, and numerous of them were outliers. You know, an outlier is a person that doesn't have a chance.
10: Florida's Attorney General James Uthmeyer announcing the state has issued a subpoena to Dr. Anthony Fauci. This subpoena requests a range of documents about the pandemic, including his personal dealings.
12: Evidence has come to light that he was trying to personally profit off of this. This is outside of his government duties, his official role. He's trying to pursue book deals, awards.
10: The Florida AG speaking on Fox. Florida Governor Ron DeSantis says Dr. Fauci never took responsibility for failures during the pandemic. It comes during calls to have Fauci held in contempt of Congress. 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
15: Good evening, Southwest Florida. Isolated storms continuing through about 9 to 10 o'clock tonight before leaving behind a partly cloudy sky. Looking ahead towards your Thursday, the morning will start on the pleasant side with temperatures in the mid-70s. Underneath a partly cloudy sky, only a stray shower possible in the morning. Expect a mix of sun and clouds heading into the early afternoon, temperatures topping out in the low 90s. And then once again, another round of scattered storms pushing through with 60% rain coverage. I'm Wink News Weather Authority meteorologist Josh Green.
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0: Was it an hour ago this happened? 1 hour ago, here on 92.5 Fox News, something happened that I've never had happen, and I've never heard any show having a situation like I'm about to share with you happen. So I open up the show talking about how we're less than 2 weeks from the primary, talking a little bit about closed primary, open primary, and I noted that I've been accused by a couple candidates of being unfair, and Jim Oberweis is one of them, and we had exchanged emails. He accused me of spreading misinformation about him. I repeat, and I said, please come on the show. The show is yours. I offered tons of different times, and we went back and forth. But every time I emailed him back, I said, please, with the highest level of specificity, tell me what misinformation did I spread. I want to correct it on air. And never responded. Eventually, I received an email. This guy's a private citizen. He's not running for office, so I don't need to use his last name. And Tom M. emailed and started setting up a time that we would eventually have Jim on, because Jim never committed to a time. Committed and then backed out. Tom M. emails, and again, it's just the back and forth. And he emailed me and questioned if I believed that Jim had long, deep roots to the community. And no, I don't believe that. I don't believe that there's deep roots. Somewhat, okay. And that's for the voters to decide. I don't think there's any arbitrary number of how long you've lived here, if you're connected here. Length of time, I don't think is a huge concern, even with Oberweis. I think that his statements on citizenship for illegal immigrants and visas is a concern. And I think the fact that the guy ran 9 times in Illinois, there's something off. Okay. Now, Tom M. emails about that. I read the entire email. How much time Jim has owned homes here. I literally read it word for word, trying to probably overcompensate. And his name was on the emails, Tom M. 1 hour ago, as I'm asking for people to call in to the show, I said, if there's an Oberweis supporter, please tell me why him. Make the case for him. I'd love to hear it. One gentleman called in and made his case. And then another guy called in. And right there, I'm not able to see caller ID for every phone number, but when I picked up this phone call that you're about to hear, I saw Tom M. Okay. Everything that I know about this gentleman is he doesn't live here. He lives in Chicago. I think, I believe in the north side, in northern suburbs. And I think I'd have to double check that, but not important details. The journalist to me coming out. So Tom M calls in. I see the guy who's a paid consultant or campaign manager is my impression of, I'd even have to look at his title. Tom M, who is a major factor with Oberweis and has been working for Oberweis for like two decades. He's been with him in many of his runs for governor, for Senate, for Congress a few times in Illinois. I see he's calling in. And I take the call. Here's how it goes. Tom, Cape Coral, you're on the drive.
19: Hey, Trey, I'm voting for Jim Oberweis for Congress in CD 19.
0: And do you live here?
19: I live in Cape Coral on 17th Street.
0: Yeah? And you're voting for Oberweis. Are you paid by Jim Oberweis?
19: I've known Jim for 20 years. I'm voting for Jim.
0: Are you paid? You're the campaign manager, dude. You're the guy who runs his campaign who emails me. I'm not going to call your last name out, but this is Tom M. Hung up. Are you an idiot?
20: All right.
0: Maybe I got a little aggressive.
21: No.
0: I'm still dumbfounded. I really tried to be diplomatic as well. I'm not going to say the guy's last name. In fact, I could be a whole lot worse. I'm still trying to be tactful and diplomatic about this. Now, actually, I'm going to have a moment as a human being here and someone who's been in politics. Tom made a mistake, I think. That's my judgment call here. The fact that he hung up, it says everything. You know, he could have handled it a lot different. He could have handled it, just said like, yeah, I've been working for him for years and I love the guy. Here's why. I might not be able to vote for him, but I'm here to advocate for him. There are a million and one ways to do that differently. And to call in and fake that you're a Cape Coral resident on, this is my favorite part. I live on 17th Street. Nobody says that. You live in Northeast. You live in South. I live on this terrace. I live on this street. I live on this boulevard. I live on that's not what someone from Cape Coral would say. And I couldn't help myself. I even was like, dude, you know, what are you doing? What, dude? What are you doing? And he hung up. God, I would tell you, I would love to know what is happening in that campaign right now. Was he streaming us? Does that guy live here just temporarily while the campaign is going on? That's something that often happens where, you know, especially if you're a self-funder, you're going to have, you could pay staff to come in and be there. I need you here by my side. You know, got the war room going on, baby. Let's do this. Let's go door knocking, all of that. Maybe he's here in Cape Coral on 17th Street. got a VRBO on 17th Street. I don't know. I kind of feel bad for him. I'm speculating in my head how that transpired. Did someone call him? If he's in Chicago, is someone like, dude, you got to call the show right now. That stuff happens as candidates and even as consultants or paid staff of a campaign. You get in it, man. It becomes your life and you get wound up and make mistakes at times. That one was weird. I've never had anything like that. And there you have it. I'm just curious, your assessments of this. I'm trying to be diplomatic here.
1: No, I was a little shocked. I mean, I think he could have recovered that by just coming clean. But yeah, I mean, that's kind of dirty to call it like that. Is he really that desperate to get one more voice on the radio saying, I'm for that old guy? I mean,
2: it was just so bizarre.
0: Yeah.
2: I've never heard, I listened to political radio my entire existence on this planet. Never heard anything like that ever.
1: Yeah, it's a pretty rare occasion.
0: Wow. Yeah, I don't, once again, Jim Overweiss, you're more than welcome to come on the show. Tom M., if you want to email again, you can. I'm not going to email him. I thought about that during the break. Like,
2: I'd love to read that email.
0: I should probably check my email. There is a part of me. Look, I've been through a lot in my life. Okay, ups and downs, and when I go back to myself on the campaign trail, less than 2 weeks out from the election, I was a basket case. That period of my life was, as maybe some of you who know me can imagine, it was insane. When I got on the campaign trail, I totally stopped exercising. I had focus, one goal, and that's win. You know, when you get like that, it can cost you a lot, personal relationships, and I was just a mess physically, mentally. And I was just in the zone like nothing I'd ever done in life. And when you get to this point, you're an insane person, and that's what I was. And I understand where we get wound up, we get personally vested for someone that you are supporting, or if you're the candidate, and that's what that was. I'm kind of battling right now. If you can't tell, as I'm reflecting on this, there is part of me, because I've been through this and because I've been put through the ringer when I made some dumb choices in life, like there's part of me that's kind of like feeling sorry for this guy. But I don't know how it transpired or why he decided to do that. But at the same time, I'm like thinking, what an a-hole. We just had someone who, by all of the information I've researched, lives outside of Chicago. Now I'm starting to get pissed as I talk this out. I am. We just had someone who lives outside of Chicago who called into our show and lied about being someone from Cape Coral and was going to vote. What the actual F to do that? That takes some balls. And again, there's part of me, I get it. You're wound up. That's your guy. But that could have been handled a whole lot differently, man. You know, dude should have just come clean. Okay, yeah. That was weird.
1: Again.
0: That was weird. I need to hear it again. I'm Trey Radel. This is The Drive. We'll be right back.

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1: Trey Radel here, your host of The Drive. 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
2: This is County Commissioner Trish Petrosky. President Trump is fighting for us in Washington, draining the swamp, securing the border, and putting America first. And Governor DeSantis is fighting for us in Tallahassee, keeping Florida free, defending conservative values, and taking on the radical left. I'm Trish Petrosky, and Governor DeSantis appointed me because he knows I share the conservative values Lee County believes in. I'm a conservative Republican fighting for lower taxes, traffic relief, and a stronger economy for our future. 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
1: Trey Radel, your host of The Drive. I just listened to more of that that clip. And I don't understand why that happens. I'm totally been thrown off because of that. Let's let's talk some national politics. I don't even want to think about local stuff anymore here. What's happening now with the whole socialist movement has been, you know, an eye-opening, shocking. And you can either look at it like this is terrible. This is a terrible moment in the United States of America, the leaders of the free world, the country built on capitalism. While in all of history, we see that socialism leads to communism. We see that socialism and communism in every moment of history fails. It all fails. And for any socialist out there that keeps claiming real socialism has never been tried, I would once again ask, what does it say about your system that every time you try and implement it, it degrades into a horrible dictatorship where the people who run the country are on top and they're eating the best food on the planet, living like the millionaire lifestyle, billionaire lifestyle that they have, while everyone else eats the scraps or zoo animals, like was the case in Venezuela when things got really bad. What does it say about socialism that that always happens? It would be refreshing to see more news anchors asking these people, you know, where has it worked? Give me a country. Where has it ever worked? You will never get an answer. You'll never get a straight answer. In fact, when you go and look at anyone from AOC to Bernie Sanders and others, ask, what is democratic socialism? They can't define it. They'll give you all the ambiguous, it's about justice. What does that even mean? That's not an answer. It's about equality. What? What?
6: Yeah, everybody lives equally in misery.
1: In misery. That, yeah. And that's exactly what socialism does.
6: Yeah. It brings everybody to the lowest common denominator.
1: Every time.
6: Every time. Oh, so, but they're going to do it different this time.
1: We're going to do it
6: different.
1: You know,
6: it's got such a bad name. Maybe they should have just called this something else. Since they're going to do it totally differently, apparently.
1: Yeah.
6: This is the new version of socialism.
7: They'll get it right this time.
6: Yeah.
1: You could rebrand it.
6: Just rebrand. They rebrand everything else.
1: But they believe that democratic socialism is somehow better. Now, again, there is the scary side to this, that you've got people that are so profoundly moronic that they're out there and believing in this and thinking that this is good. This is what we're going to do without any idea or concept of how it gets implemented, what it's about, or the application of it in the real world.
6: And they think somehow putting the word democratic on there
1: makes it better.
6: Makes socialism better.
1: And by the way, it's like democratic socialism. That's the good kind of socialism.
6: Yeah. It's the new age of socialism.
1: Yeah, yeah.
7: This time it won't hurt you.
6: Yes, yes. This time it won't devolve.
1: This time you won't die.
6: Yeah.
1: I mean, this time. So.
6: I just don't. I can't believe they actually believe in the back of their mind somewhere that they'll get 51% of the people in this country to go down this road.
1: So that's where we need to see what happens here. So Michigan has one of these crazy far-left dudes that they have nominated for Senate. In the state of Wisconsin, with this woman, Hong, who has talked about everything from defund the police to America's terrible Thanksgiving is painful for people. Nuts!
6: Yeah, we should end Thanksgiving.
1: Yeah, cancel Thanksgiving.
6: Makes people feel bad.
1: So we see this, and these people, you know, either about to win or winning their primaries. So I then go from the profoundly sad situation that we're in, that we have people rising to powerful positions that believe in this, to the political side, where I'd ask, like, what is America going to do here? Does the rise of insane socialists who have said horrible things, who very openly hate America. Like these people are the far left loons that used to be relegated to college campuses. You know, women that don't shave their armpits, wear the patchouli oil or whatever the hell that is, dudes kicking hacky sacks around. And actually, no, I still kind of have an affinity for that type of liberal. The crazy aggressive communist ones. Like, yeah, man, capitalism just doesn't work, bro. The one percenters control everything, man. It's all rigged and we need to overthrow the system. Those now have gone into a more violent extremist rhetoric and actions. But it's not relegated to just a college campus anymore. And so the question is, as they rise up, it shines a light on their beliefs. By the way, also, there are many contradictions and hypocrisies. So many of these socialists, they come from money. They're children of wealthy parents. And either they've never fit in life, or they thought this would be cool to do. They weren't successful. They never met any of the goals that they thought they could. That, by the way, when you see, like, I think one of the saddest type of people that I've met, a sad person, is someone who was born into boatloads of money and their parents never made them work. They never gave them a work ethic. They were handed everything. That person inside feels worthless. And that's the type of person that rejects the money that mommy and daddy. Now they live it. No, they're taking their vacations. They're going to Dubai. They're buying their BMW, but they're socialists. And it's because they're trying to achieve something because of the empty hole inside of them. That went deep. Audrey Brooks is coming up. She's running for State House next. I'm Trey Radel Strife.
8: I'm Judge James Stewart. Before Governor Ron DeSantis appointed me to the Circuit Court, I spent more than 17 years as a prosecutor right here in Southwest Florida. I prosecuted some of the toughest cases while protecting and defending our Constitution. Those experiences prepared me to serve as a judge. A judge has to know the law, but a judge also has to have the discipline to follow it, the patience to listen, and the backbone to make tough decisions fairly, based on the law, not political bias. That's the standard I bring to every case. I'm Judge James Stewart. I'm a husband, a father, and I understand the importance of keeping good judges on the bench. I am honored to have the endorsements of all five Southwest Florida sheriffs, our state attorney Amira Fox, and public defender Kathy Smith. Governor Ron DeSantis trusts my judgment, and I'm asking you to do the same. On August 18th, vote to keep Judge James Stewart on the Circuit Court. Paid by James Stewart for Circuit Court Judge.
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0: When the left melts down, the right turns up. WFSX Estero is 92.5 Fox News. Right all along.
12: Negotiations proceeding. I'm Lee Silicera, Fox News. Iran and Oman, which is negotiating on behalf of the U.S., say they're close to a deal on reopening the Strait of Hormuz. The waterway is critical for oil tankers to pass through. As President Trump, during a speech in Nevada this afternoon, again said negotiations are ongoing.
13: We were all set for the biggest attack since World War II, and they called me and they said, please don't do it. Let's talk. And then they said, we never said that.
12: The president again saying Iran can't have a nuclear weapon. The FAA investigating after a commercial jet was in the air at Reagan National Airport as Marine One, the chopper that carries the president, was taking off yesterday.
14: The FAA says it was not a serious close call. Quote, based on our preliminary safety review, there was momentary loss of separation, after which the aircraft continued to move away from one another. The air traffic controller was in contact with both the commercial pilot and Marine One pilot during the loss of separation. A White House spokesman downplayed any danger to Mr. Trump, noting, quote, Marine One flights are piloted by some of the best aviators in the world, and at no point was the president in harm's way.
12: Fox's Mike Emanuel at Reagan National Airport. Enhanced safety measures have been put in place at Reagan National since the January 2025 deadly crash between a military chopper and a commercial jet that killed 67 people. Michigan Democrats have narrowly chosen progressive Abdul Hal Sayed as their choice to face Republican Mike Rogers in the race for Senate this fall.
15: While campaigning, Al-Sayed repeatedly criticized the Israeli government and APEC spending to oppose his candidacy. In a statement, Rogers says, quote, this election isn't just about choosing a senator. It's about deciding whether Michigan has a future built on common sense or whether we hand the keys to the most fringe extremists in the nation.
12: Fox's Rich Edson. 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
19: 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So if you struggle with lung capacity or quality of your breathing and have never been checked specifically for this counter rotation, call us at 239-628-4899, and remember, your power is on.
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1: Trey Radle, your host of The Drive. Joining us now, we've got another candidate in studio, and it's Audrey Brooks. Audrey has quite an interesting resume, a little bit of media, as I understand, Living Local,
4: yes.
1: A publication that you founded. You've been here since 1987, which makes you local, by the way.
4: I'm a local.
1: So Audrey's running for Florida House District 78. That is Lee County. It is the seat that was vacated by Jenna Persons Mullica, now that she was appointed to the Supervisor of Elections position. And so one of the things that I tell you, you listening now, quite frankly, if you're Republican or Democrat, the primary's around the corner. And if you're Republican, just here's how the data plays out. Whoever wins the primary wins the election. That's the same in the state house, state senate, the run for Congress, and more. So, Audrey, when you came in here, I said let's not talk till we go on air. I just want people to get to know you. We could talk a little bit about some issues that are important to you.
4: Okay.
1: How'd you end up in Southwest Florida in the 80s?
4: In the 80s. So my dad retired early from AT&T in North Andover, Massachusetts. And we moved down here because at that time his dad lived down here.
1: It's everyone's parent or grandparent that brings you here.
4: It's a grandparent, totally. Right? So, yeah, I didn't enjoy it at first. I'll tell you that, being in high school. It was a bit of a rough transition, but here I am today, still here.
1: My wife did the same, actually, when she moved here. She was in Massachusetts. Worcester is the proper pronunciation, and they came in the 90s, and it was a big culture shock coming from Mass to Florida. So bring us through. You're here. You graduate high school, and tell us a little bit about your career, and then we'll get to you running for State House.
4: Well, actually, I got my GED. It was rough moving down here, and then I went to college for 2 semesters, and so that is the extent of my education. But I have been an entrepreneur, and I started Living Local, and it grew. It was the most widely distributed magazine, direct mail, in Lee and Collier County, and it was in 900 locations across Southwest Florida, including the airport. And so I built that, and then I've also built a medical practice as well. So it's just been the school of hard knocks for me, basically.
1: Wow.
4: Learned as I've gone, yes.
1: By the way, one of the things that I know, I certainly know the show, even as we talk about education, is I've met people with doctorates who are some of the dumbest people I've ever met in my life, with no common sense. And Those who are eternally in school are the ones not going out and being entrepreneurs. Mm-hmm. We're talking with Audrey Brooks. And by the way, I'll say this a few times. You can go to voteaudreybrooks.com, voteaudreybrooks.com. If you just Google her name, it'll come right up. And you can learn more about her there. By the way, this is me just being curious because we have a little bit of time here before we even get to some of the issues. Living local, that's awesome that you do that. You start that. What remind us though, like what's in it? What did you cover?
4: And okay.
1: Did it give you a sense of, you know, connection to the community?
4: Absolutely. So it's no longer running, but it absolutely gave me connection to the community. It was advertising for local businesses, mostly local businesses. And then I also put stories in it. And so instead of a physician bragging about themselves, we did patient stories, success stories. Let them boast for you,
1: yep.
4: You know, because people can relate.
1: Yep.
4: They can absolutely relate if they have a hurting joint. Oh, my gosh, I had that same problem.
1: Sure.
4: And then I featured a nonprofit in every issue and also gave back monetarily, too. So we did an article and then we gave back with a monetary donation. So it was wonderful. And small businesses are it here in Southwest Florida. We've got to support them.
1: So you do all this and then you make the crazy choice to get into politics. Now, I say that being a little jaded covering this, and especially now that we're in the full cycle, like, you know, ad after ad, like, this person shakes babies and kicks puppies. And thankfully, at the State House, there's none of that nonsense going on. And it's been great, actually, having candidates like yourself come in and where we do just get to talk mm-hmm. issues. Let me just start with general. Why are you running?
4: I have been through quite a bit the last 5 years, and I have felt the immense pain emotionally and financially of failed systems and institutions that were meant to protect me. And going through it, I've realized, because I kind of lived in a utopia before, you know, I had a successful business. And so you're not really in touch sometimes with real people out there. I mean, I was obviously with small businesses, but people that go through really difficult times. And when I went through it, and I'm still going through some of it now, I thought, I am not the only one that is going through this. Their voices are not being heard. There's not transparency or accountability in a lot of these systems. And so that's what really drove me to it. And it's interesting.
1: If I may ask you,
4: yes.
1: I don't know if this is lack of due diligence on my part. I don't know what you're referring to right now. Do you want to share?
4: I will say it was through the family court system, the first, and I'm still dealing with that. And then also dealing in condo associations where there's just no transparency. And I've
1: like
4: heard
1: HOAs?
4: That,
1: yeah,
4: condo associations. And you can't get records, and it's a mess. And and that's something that I want to bring to the table if I'm elected, that we need to work on that. We need to make it easier for residents. They're paying every single month. They should have access to records. They shouldn't be not have an attorney coming after them for nonsense.
1: Yep.
4: You know, so that's really my heart. It's hard. You put, and especially now with insurance so high and fees are so high, people are losing their homes and their condominiums over these associations, you know, the fees. Yep. So that's something that we need to work on as well. You know, of course, insurance. But I will bring this up. You know, I've been thinking about, because I just jumped in at the last minute. I mean, it was just boom. And my parents in the early 2000s, 2003, they've now since passed. They started a grassroots group called the Cape Coral Watchdogs. Mm-hmm. And this was for regarding the utility expansion program. They saw the massive amount. They were questioning, what is this all going to go for? And they were advocating for these families that couldn't afford it. At that time, it was the assessment was $12,000 to $15,000, I believe. Now we're up to 30 to 45. So they fought. And I remember so many times I would see something in the paper or I'd see him on the news and I would cringe and say, oh, can you please not do this? You know, because when you see your parents, you know, can you just like let enough be? Let's just leave it alone, you know. But now I understand because they cared about the people. And there have been people that have lost their homes. I just ran into someone last week that they lost their home over that. So that's why I'm here, because I care about people. And I care about what happens to people, and I want their voices to be heard.
1: Audrey Brooks in studio with us. She's running for Florida House District 78, which is Lee County. And we're chatting about some of the reasons that she decided to get into the race. You can always go to her website as well to learn more. And that is voteaudreybrooks.com. If you just pop it Google, DuckDuckGo, whatever, you'll find her. It'll come right up. You can learn more there and watch videos at voteaudreybrooks.com. So we've talked about some of those issues that are near and dear to your heart. What do you think, you know, like even anything that you'd want to accomplish legislatively, other top issues for Southwest Florida?
4: I think education is huge. My son, actually, I advocated for him in the school system, and he ended up getting the McKay Scholarship when he was in first grade. And that was a blessing because I was able to put him in schools that accommodated his needs. So that was wonderful. I know we now have school choice. And so I think it's important that we keep school choice, but we also need to keep the funding for the public schools, because the majority of children, they go to public school. And our children are our future. So we need to make sure that we're taking care of our children and the teachers that care for them. More than care for them, they're educating them. They spend so much time with them every single day. So education is extremely important.
1: One of the other things you talked about, people losing their homes, affordability is a huge issue. And when I think about this in my head, I'm like, where do we start? You've got Amendment number 3 that is going to be on the ballot. Actually, I'd ask you about that. Do you support Amendment 3? Are you for, against?
4: It's interesting because they're having to revise it now. I read yesterday.
1: The courts have said there's political language in there and it needs to be altered.
4: Yes, it kind of swayed.

0: do believe that. And so we're just going to have to see how it falls out, mm-hmm. you know, how the vote comes. I have a feeling it could pass. Think just comments that I've seen online since that happened yesterday, and people have commented. I guess the Sheriff's Association in Florida is saying no because yep. it affects them. And so it will be interesting, but most people are commenting, hey, we want the tax break. My concern is this is going to eventually end up, you know, it's going to come back. Okay, if we take money away, I understand that we're getting more tax dollars now than we were in 2016, I think. I think there's 25% more that we're collecting in taxes. I believe that's but it's all going to come back in some way. And I don't want it to be harmful for the people, you know. And mm-hmm. another thing I'm concerned about is that developers aren't paying their fair share. You know, they're only paying 52% of the infrastructure, of the rate mm-hmm. that's out there. And so they need to be paying their fair share. And it should not be on the tax burden. The tax burden shouldn't be on the taxpayers. Excuse me.
1: On also sticking with affordability, we're also dealing with skyrocketing insurance. Mm-hmm. The legislature has tried to deal with that in various ways, tort reform and more. I don't. Any thoughts on what you'd advocate for?
0: So one very simple suggestion that I would bring is that it is required that every insurance agent advises their clients that they can get a wind mitigation inspection. I was involved in the My Safe Florida program in the early 2000s. I actually climbed up in some roofs to check the inspectors, their work. And I saw people drop their premiums by 30% or more. It's not intended to harm people. It's intended to help them. And there are free inspections. It's money now for free inspections. You have to be homestead, and I can't remember the other qualification. But even if you don't qualify for that, let's say it's a secondary residence, right. you can still go have one for $95 to $150, and you're saving huge money. And I actually had a conversation with an insurance agent, and he said, no, they don't require it. And so that needs to be told to people, because that could help people significantly with their living costs, their cost of living.
1: Yep.
0: You know?
1: Again, in studio with us, Audrey Brooks. She's running for Florida House District 78 in Lee County. And we're getting to know her a little bit and talk about some of the issues that drives her. You can always go to her website, which is voteaudreybrooks.com. School choice. You brought up how you like school choice.
0: Absolutely.
1: I'm a big fan as well. I think it offers just incredible things for parents who want to find a better fit for their child.
0: Totally.
1: Basically they're not determined by the zip code that they're in. But you also brought up the concerns with funding for public schools. That's a bit of a tightrope to walk. I guess what I'd ask is, if you advocate for school choice, how do you ensure, if you believe that we should still have a public school system,
0: yes.
1: how does that stay funded?
0: I think that we can't remove that funding. And right now I've read some articles where the school system has lost a lot of money. There hasn't been a transparent system and seeing where these funds are going. So we need to get the money from there. We need to find out. That's the problem. So many of our systems are broken to where there is absolutely no you can't cross-check anything. And you've got millions of dollars going away, just yep. disappearing, and they're gone. So I believe in school choice. And so I think that's something that I would need to look into more. But I don't want to see students harmed, yep. because there are a lot of people that they would love to send their child to a private school. But with private schools comes with higher tuition, which is not the school choice. The amount you get is not going to cover tuition,
1: yeah.
0: you know. And I know some people that would love to homeschool, but they can't.
1: Yep.
0: So the majority of people are children are in

0: in public school. And trust me, I totally agree with school choice. My son was a beneficiary of it, basically. It wasn't school choice at that point. It was called the McKay Scholarship for him. Mm-hmm. And so he benefits. So I know how important it is. So, yes, we would have to.
1: So we've got a few minutes left before as we begin to wrap up. This flies by, though. I know. You take this position and you got to drive to Tallahassee. You stay there for months. Have you thought about, I don't know, like any committees that you'd want to be on? That you think would be a best fit for you and for the people you're serving?
0: Yes. I really haven't. My thing is, hey, let's get to Tallahassee now.
1: Let's get there.
0: And then I would love to collaborate with the others, state representatives, you know?
1: Sure.
0: I think it's a collaboration is important, but I also believe in listening to the people of Southwest Florida and say, hey, what are your – and that's – I've been talking on the phone a lot with people. What are you dealing with? Or those send me messages. How do you feel about this? You know? And I love that because people have solutions. If we just listen to them, people carry solutions.
1: Yeah.
0: You know, just because they're not the ones going to Tallahassee or they're the ones that have these, you know, maybe high-paying jobs or they still are – they have solutions. And we just need to listen.
1: So with a few minutes left, you make your pitch. Why should people vote for you?
0: My voice is for the people. I love the people of Southwest Florida. I want the best for them. I don't want them. I feel their pain. And that sounds like Clinton, doesn't it? That was his tag.
1: So I probably
0: don't want to use a Democrat. But I can honestly say I have felt the pain. And I don't want anyone to experience that type of pain. I want their voices to be heard. I want their voices to be heard. Yeah.
1: You could go again and visit Audrey online, voteaudreybrooks.com to learn more. And by the way, solid website too. You got the issues, you can watch videos and more. Again, this is for District 78 covering Lee County. You go to voteaudreybrooks.com. A huge thank you.
0: Thank you.
1: I appreciate all your time.
0: Hey, I appreciate you having me on.
1: We're going to take a break and be back. I'm Trey Radel. This is The Drive.
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7: In Southwest Florida, weather turns fast. A sunny afternoon can quickly become dangerous lightning, flooding rain, or a tropical system worth watching. Southwest Florida turns to Wink News. With Wink Doppler 3X and the Wink meteorologists, Wink tracks storms closer to home. Before the storm reaches your street, turn to Wink. Wink News, the weather authority.
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13: Fox News, I'm Tom Graham. President Trump attempting to sell his economic record ahead of November's midterm, speaking at an event in Las Vegas this afternoon.
14: I'm not getting credit from the fake news for what I've done. I never have gotten credit. I don't get credit.
13: Now, the president's approval rating on the economy has taken a hit, particularly over higher gasoline prices since the start of the conflict with Iran. Russia's latest attacks on Ukraine killing 17 people, some projectiles targeting Kyiv, making it past Ukrainian defenses.
15: Well, most of the 115 Russian drones fired overnight at Kyiv were knocked down. All 28 missiles got through, doing real damage to a range of civilian sites. Ukrainian President Zelensky calling out the need for U.S.-made Patriot missile interceptors. There are reports Ukraine might still get permission to make their own.
13: That is Fox's Greg Palcott. 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
16: Good evening, Southwest Florida. Isolated storms continuing through about 9 to 10 o'clock tonight before leaving behind a partly cloudy sky. Looking ahead towards your Thursday, the morning will start on the pleasant side with temperatures in the mid-70s. Underneath a partly cloudy sky, only a stray shower possible in the morning. Expect a mix of sun and clouds heading into the early afternoon, temperatures topping out in the low 90s. And then once again, another round of scattered storms pushing through with 60% rain coverage. I'm Wake News Weather Authority meteorologist Josh Green.
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1: Trey Radel, your host of The Drive. Candidate there, a big thank you again, Audrey. She brought up property tax now off the ballot. So let me just, it's off right now. It's going to get back on, but let me talk here about Amendment 3. So this was passed through the legislature, and they can put things on the ballot, by the way. It's not always just a signature-driven deal with it that gets it onto the ballot. Raises the homestead exemption from the $50,000 structure to $150,000 by next year. So what that means is immediate savings for you if you own a home, $250,000 in 2028. So this creates a pathway for local governments to potentially increase the exemption up to the full assessed value of homestead in the future, and reduces the annual assessment increase cap on non-homestead properties, by the way, from 10 to 5%. It restricts how counties, municipalities can spend remaining tax revenue to a list of core categories. It makes them focus on what their main focus should be: public safety, education, infrastructure, debt service, and retirement benefits for those who've been promised them. It imposes a 5-year residency waiting period before new Florida residents, those who establish after the cutoff date, can receive the higher homestead exemption. So it's tax relief for you if you own a home. As you know, the assessments go up, even when they keep they say we're not raising taxes, they keep the millage rate, as it's called, the same. But every year, I mean, what we've seen historically is our home values go up. So what that means is every year you are paying more and more and more, even if they are saying we're just keeping it the same, we're not raising taxes. Every year, the check you cut, for most years, and the trend is you're paying more in taxes. So the ruling is that a judge is telling these the plaintiffs, this group, by the way, called, here's the group's name, Save Our Voters from Misleading Ballot Language, which, by the way, well, that's what they do. that's what they do. The judge sided with them, saying that courts cannot second guess the policy wisdom of the amendment for voters, but Florida law requires ballot titles and summaries to be fair, accurate, clear, and neutral, free of political advocacy. And the judge said the current language fails those tests. They zeroed in on the advocacy language that he believes sells the Amendment 3. And it starts with the title is Save Our Homes from Excessive Property Taxes. And the judge said that's a political slogan. It's not fair or neutral. It advocates a policy position to stop excessive property taxes. The word save is, quote, rhetoric designed to elicit an emotional response and improper. I don't know how save, but, it's kind of crazy. You're really parsing language here, and this is what happens. This is how constitutional amendments get poked, prodded, and picked apart, and that's what's happening here. He actually cited, there was actually a Florida Supreme Court ruling on a Save Our Everglades years ago that was rejected. And he says invoking Save Our Homes risks confusing voters with existing assessment cap provisions. And more, he says that there should be a more neutral title. For example, homestead valuation limitation. Dude,
20: that sounds almost government-y enough.
1: Yeah, it really does. This is I don't know. I have a real affection for lawyers too, in a hilarious way, like that they could go in because, you know, the judge, you know, was a lawyer, and this is how lawyers poke and prod and pick it all apart. Like going in and finding ways to make a word political. You can't use save. You can't do that. You can say homestead valuation limitation. Although I get it. Like in being impartial, as even though I support Amendment 3, I get what he's saying. And yeah, so
20: I'm convinced that lawyers, the reason they talk like that, it's code speak. They don't want the rest of us to know what they're talking about.
1: Yeah. So the summary open with, you know, the amendment benefits Florida taxpayers, and then it says it goes through taglines, political rhetoric, not neutral, and not explanation. And that's what he wants. And the other political stuff that he says is in it. And by the way, I'm about to go over this because he really is destroying this line by line. Ensuring funding for core services. He says that's misleading. The amendment does not ensure funding for police, fire, schools, infrastructure, or other services. Now, the Florida legislators would differ with that in the way that they've structured it. Protecting small businesses. Small businesses are not mentioned or specially protected in the amendment text. The actual provision lowers the assessment cap on non-homestead property, so again, businesses, from 10 to 5%. So again, the legislature would look at this and say, we're protecting small businesses because we are giving them a break. And he says that that is political language. Let me just go through a few of these, and then I'll give you the bigger picture here. Ensuring fairness for Florida residents. It says, again, political rhetoric because you're using the subjective term fairness. This is some of the most lawyered up stuff I've ever heard. The measurement discriminates against renters, the judge says, and imposes the 5-year wait on newer residents. Again, it goes through this, but our Attorney General Uthmeyer has 10 days to submit a revised version that should be neutral in the judge's view here. And he says that, you know, we're giving this a look. Now, a few things. When it comes to the language on this, I would bet that when this becomes, you know what this is? It's a negotiation process. And I would bet that there are smart enough people that when they crafted this, they probably had internal conversations that went something like this. Let's make this outrageous. Let's make this politically loaded. And we'll start there. And by the time we get through the judges, the lawsuits, by the time we get through that all, we will then have something that we're going to be okay with. Now, I don't know if those conversations took place, but that's what I presume. I mean, if you look at this like a negotiation where you know that there's going to be lawsuit after lawsuit, why not start? In fact, to use an analogy here, in for Republicans in the House or the Senate, I've always been a firm believer that Republicans, when they go to negotiate with Democrats in good faith, that's the problem, because the opposing side is not negotiating in good faith. Republicans start center right and they end up center left. When you go negotiate any a piece of legislation, anything at all that you're doing, Republicans should be starting so far right you can't see them. And they just haven't done that historically. And that's why you end up with the uniparty. And Republicans just have not been tough enough. You got to start. So I bring that back to this, where I would bet, because of the way that we've seen Governor DeSantis's office was loaded with very savvy people and lawyers, I would bet that they went just full throttle. Let's just load this up with language that probably isn't going to make it, but by the time it gets torn apart, we'll be happy to settle with what whatever the result is. This is, though, a setback. The opponents to this, it's, by the way, a mixed bag. You got some Republicans, former legislators, Democrats, again, former legislators here in the state. But most people believe that this is still going to end up on the ballot. It's just going to have the language changed. And you do have, by the way, this is something we've talked about extensively, local governments, the political organizations for sheriff's offices and firefighters have gotten together and say, you need to oppose this. We need the money. And one of the things that I've been thoroughly disappointed in is I just haven't seen any county commissioners or council members or mayors anywhere like saying, I support three and we need to find a way to be more responsible to the taxpayer and shore up our spending. No one. It's all just been, as soon as they hear, oh, homeowners are going to save money, oh, we're screwed. Good luck trying to call 911. Nobody's going to be there to protect you. Nobody, no ambulance is coming, and nobody's going to save your home that's burning down. Everything's getting cut. And it just turns into a fear campaign. And I think that sucks. And it pisses me off. And one of the other things that I would return to is just politically, like, this is an opportunity for some county commissioner or council member to become a rock star. Republicans overwhelmingly support Amendment 3. The polling's through the roof. Republicans are like, yes, please. They'll find a way. Republicans are saying, we hear this every time. We hear, oh my God, it's gloom and doom. You're not going to do this. You're not going to do that. And you always find a way because it's always there. And we just get screwed. And if you know that Republicans are supporting this, where is a county commissioner or a city council member out there freaking harnessing that? Nowhere. Not at least that I've seen. I haven't seen anybody super prominent out on it. And if you are, please shoot me an email. Come on the show. It's Trey at 925foxnews.com. We're going to take a break and be back. I'm Trey Radel. This is Right.
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1: Trey Radel, your host of The Drive. It's pretty hard to believe, but September 11th, which is roughly a month away. It's been 25 years, which is wild. I remember every detail of that day. You?
20: Oh, absolutely. Every detail.
1: Where were you?
20: I had just retired full-time from the fire department, was still on part-time, kind of helping out, you know, with the new guy and everything. And it was a weird time. I was sound asleep, and they woke me up and said something big's going on.
1: Wow.
20: And it just, I was one of those people that got somewhat addicted. My family almost had to do an intervention on me to get me away from the TVs.
1: Yep.
20: Because I had just become fixed on it over the time. I signed up to go up there and help out as a qualified firefighter.
1: Oh, wow.
20: And they had hundreds of thousands apply, and they needed like 1,000.
1: Yeah.
20: So, yeah.
1: it was wild, too. So I'm not saying this to toot my own horn. I'm just sharing with you. I'm doing a documentary that's not necessarily on 9/11, but it's more focused on the rebuilding of Manhattan, specifically Lower Manhattan, after 9/11. But in that, I wrote a book with the former governor of New York, George Pataki, co-authored a book with him, and that book is focused a lot on 9/11, and now we're doing the documentary, and it's just given me just amazing insight into everything that happened there, and the stories, man, of the heroes that day, the people who showed up after 9/11. Like, dude, Pataki's got these stories of, like, a group of firefighters from Iowa that just drove. They saw it all happen and just drove right to New York City. They had enough to cover back home, and they just drove there and said, "Hi, we're here to help." By the way, everyone, so I'm bringing this up, especially if you're new to the show. Every year we do the 92.5 Fox News Field of Flags, and we mark this again 25 years. With locations with 2,977 American flags, and that's one for every life lost. And there are three different locations that we're going to do this year, which I'll get to. But there are these other stories, some that I had never heard until I began writing the book and the governor sharing with me. There's always stories that stick out to me visually, and one of them was this Port Authority police officer, female, who was in the tower and helping evacuate people. And everything, it was a bottleneck. Everything got so crowded down below, and they're trying to get people out the doors. And there's just a massive amount of people that are fleeing, coming down the steps, and it starts backing up at the steps. Dude. She pulled out her Glock and shot the windows out of the building, and everyone got out. She died. She was still in there helping people when it came down. There's this story, if you've ever heard of, he's referred to as a kid. He was in his 20s, the kid with the red bandana. And this was a guy who, when the plane hit, he was near those floors and was there physically dragging people who were still alive out to the steps and guiding them to the steps through the smoke. And they survived. And when the survivors, loads of them, started talking about this man with the red bandana, and he covered his face with it and got people out. He died. Later, his parents would share that he had had that red bandana since he was a kid and always carried it with him. And they were able to identify him through that and learn that their son, I get a little emotional actually when I talk about this stuff, learn that their son helped people out. I can't believe this. I'm actually getting emotional.
20: 25 years and it comes right there.
1: Yeah, dude. But writing the book, Jesus, I can't believe actually how emotional I'm getting. Writing the book, dude, it just put me there, like in these moments. And it's just heartbreaking. And I'm watching video after video now, doing the documentary. And it's heartbreaking. Wow. Sorry, I wasn't expecting that. So we do Field of Flags to remember it. The locations that we're going to do, this will be on Labor Day at 9 a.m. at Labor Day, Bernice Braden Park in Cape Coral. That's right across the Cape Coral Bridge, Hertz Arena in Estero, and Artist Naples in Naples. That makes sense. Artist Naples is in Naples, everyone, just in case.
20: Oh, it's that one?
1: Yeah. All right. There we go. Sense of humor back. Try not to get choked up. So here's the deal. Just go to 925foxnews.com. 925foxnews.com. You get all of the details there. And just whatever location's near you, please go. We need your help to plant these flags. This is a, you know, there are a few things that we do at this station that have really made a mark in the community and have done great things. We do the cards for our troops. This event here, which really is awesome, and it's important. You know, just the other day we were talking about Pearl Harbor, and you know, no matter what, no matter how hard you try, Pearl Harbor for so many holds deep emotion. But with the years that pass, it gets a lot harder, and this is one way that we want to mark it. So again, we're going to have the 92.5 Field of Flags. Coming up. We'll talk about it more moving forward as well. All right, that does it for us here this evening. Mark Levin's up next. I'm Trey Radel for Ian Katrina. That was The Drive.
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26: Answering to the charges, I'm Lisa Lacerra, Fox News. A not guilty plea from the man authorities say was pretending to be a part of President Trump's security detail, who was arrested at the president's golf club outside Los Angeles days before the president was set to speak there.
27: Police found a large amount of weapons and ammunition in his car, in his home, and on his person. 38-year-old Jeanine Jean Toulet on Friday, pretending to be a federal agent, wearing an earpiece, photographing and videotaping a security setup, then returned Sunday. This time, when confronted, he claimed to be part of a State Department security detail. When deputies intervened, they found a 16-round magazine in his pocket with hollow point bullets. According to charging documents, they also found materials in his home with concerning statements. Quote, according to one source, those statements could suggest a mental health issue. One news outlet said the documents refer to the White House.
26: Fox's William Lajeunesse at Trump National Golf Club. The president attended a Republican National Committee fundraiser at the club last night. Toulet is being held on $250,000 bail. The FAA investigating after it says a commercial jet was in the air at Reagan National Airport outside Washington yesterday afternoon when President Trump was traveling on Marine One. Safety measures at that airport have been in place since a deadly crash last year. Well, in Nevada this afternoon, the president said the U.S. and Iran are talking through moderators.
28: We are talking. Let's see what happens. But they respect us.
26: Oman is acting as the negotiator. It says it's working on a plan to reopen the Strait of Hormuz. Health Secretary Robert F. Kennedy Jr. says the federal government will move to shut down a Kentucky organ donation group accused of continuing plans for organ retrieval from some patients who showed signs of life. 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